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12: Okay, let's go. 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

James Brown getting us started on this week's edition of the Give Me Back My 70s program. Hello there, it's James Robert Tiberius Pemberton by your side and at your service, as I am every Wednesday night at this time, as we play the great songs from the groovy decade. The 70s is what we're all about on this show, with the occasional sneakeroo from the early 80s, if it fits in with the 70s stuff. Some things don't, but a few things do, and your requests are welcome. Let me know what you would like to hear on the telephone, toll free from the United States and Canada. The number is 877-331-8580. Again, that is 877-331-8580. 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Looking forward to hearing from you and getting your requests on tonight's show. Here's David Soul. Don't throw up on his baby and give me back my 70s.

Cub Coda and Brownsville Station, smoking in the boys' room from 74 on the Give Me Back My 70s show. Now, I got to make a little substitution here. I got a request for the song Hi, Hi, Hi from McCartney and Wings, but I played that song last week. A guy named Jimmy actually requested that, and I remembered after I hung up that I had played it, and I don't generally play songs again the week right after I play them. Try to keep them keep the variety going a little bit and try to give it a few weeks before I play a song again. So I'm not going to do Hi, Hi, Hi tonight, but I will do another very cool McCartney and Wings tune from Back to the Egg. Here is Getting Closer on Give Me Back My 70s.

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0: portion of the show is being brought to you by Shifty Ed's Homebody Checks, for people who never go anywhere but still want the protection of traveler's checks. Remember that, Shifty Ed's Homebody Checks. Don't stay home without them.
1: Come on, Dan. Come on. 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Hey, good ride, did it.
2: Well done.
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always thought that single should have been a bigger hit than it was. Nigel Olsen doing the old Jarmel's hit, A Little Bit of Soap from 1979 on the Give Me Back My 70s radio program. Pemberton here traipsing through the 70s as I am wont to do every Wednesday night, and I appreciate you traipsing along behind me. Here come the mighty ELO and Shine a Little Love.

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1: Yipper Dapper, this is the portion of the program in which we take a 45, a virtual one anyway, from the 1970s, and we play the A side, usually the hit, and the B side, usually not a hit. And not only was the A side of this record a hit, it's one of the most important songs of the rock and roll era. It was released as a single in the United States anyway. I'll tell you why in a minute here. In 1971, it was a big hit, made it to number 3 on the Billboard Hot 100. It made it to number 2 on Cashbox, and it made it to number 1 on the Record World chart. But interestingly, even though this is a song from a British musician, in fact, one of the most famous British musicians in the world, that gives you a clue right there, this was not released as a single until 1975 in the United Kingdom to promote a best of album called Shaved Fish. And it reached number 6 at that time. It was released again, or charted again at least, in the UK upon John Lennon's death in late 1980 and made it to number 1 there. I am talking about John Lennon, and I am talking about Imagine. From the album of the same name, it is the A-side of our A-side, B-side feature this week on Give Me Back My 70s.

John Lennon and Imagine, the A side of our A side, B side feature this week on the Give Me Back My 70s show. If you flip that 45 over, you found another track from the Imagine album. This is It's So Hard.

was the number one song on the soul chart on this night back in 1972. Backstabbers from the OJs on the Give Me Back My 70s show with Jim Pemberton. Meanwhile, this was the number one song on the adult contemporary chart on this night in 1972. It's Bread.

It was the number one song on the Billboard Hot 100 on this night back in 1972. Alone Again Naturally, Gilbert O'Sullivan on Give Me Back My 70s. Also on that particular chart in 72, there was a very promising new group that had its first chart single, and it was already making big moves. It made a jump from number 89 to number 62. It is the Doobie Brothers with their first hit. Let's listen to the music on Give Me Back My 70s.

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We're on the RideRadio.net. We're on RFD. And we are on KAKX in Mendocino. Thank you for tuning in. I'm Jim Pemberton. Your requests are welcome. Let's hear what you want to hear on the telephone line, 877-331-8580 in the United States and Canada. 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Or email me, if you'd rather, Pemby, P-E-M-B-Y, at Comcast.net. Again, Pemby at Comcast.net. Here's the song that was the number one song on the Adult Contemporary chart on this particular evening in 1978. This is one of those songs I never get tired of hearing. It's Chris Rea. Here's Fool If You Think It's Over on Give Me Back My 70s.

That is Claire from Gilbert O'Sullivan on the Give Me Back My 70s show. Now, the reason I played that is because a few minutes back, I played Alone Again Naturally, and while that was on, Daryl Darnell emailed and said that he was a big fan of the song that was on the B-side of Claire, that it was a song that was a hit in its own right in the United Kingdom. So I thought I would play that B-side, although in this case it's B-sides because there were two different ones depending on where you were. It was one song in the UK and it was a completely different song in the United States. And I think the reason for that is because the one that was in the United States would become a single in the UK. Follow? I hope so. It's like watching soap. Confused? You won't be. So let's play this American B-side, and I'll play the British B-side right after that. Gilbert O'Sullivan and Ooh Wackadoo Wackaday on the Give Me Back My 70s show.

portion of the show is being brought to you by Big Al's All Pork Barbecue Cafe. Remember Big Al's motto, we will serve no swine before it's time.

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0: Let's do something from Rock of the Westies, 1975. This is the lead track on the album, the Yell Help Medley, the Elton Album Cut of the Week on Give Me Back My 70s.

Cheap Trick from Live at Budokan, and Ain't That a Shame by request for old train wreck Mark, listening in from the Vancouver area, as he always does on Give Me Back My 70s. He even requested the jingle that I played out of the song before it and into the Cheap Trick record. He loves that Here's Much More Music jingle that I used to come out of my breaks, and he asked for it, so I played it. See, you can even request jingles on this show.

I will never get tired of that song. One of the best songs of the 70s right there. By request, Sniffing the Tears, the Driver's Seat from 79 on the Give Me Back My 70s show with Jim Pemberton. And another request, this one from 1975. It is Neil Sedaka, and That's When the Music Takes Me.

0: One of the most perfect segues in the history of this radio program. Two more bottles of wine, the Delbert McClinton Classic done by Emmylou Harris, and before that, That's When the Music Takes Me, Neil Sedaka. Both of them, same tempo, same key, same piano intro. As much as I would like to take credit for coming up with that, I cannot. That was Trainwreck Mark who noticed that, and he pointed it out to me, and I said, I'm going to play those two songs and hear that for myself, and boy, was that cool. I love that. Thank you, sir. All right, more requested stuff now. Natalie and Wisconsin wanted to hear a little Schoolhouse Rock since school is back in session, and it wouldn't be a 70s show unless we occasionally dipped into this Schoolhouse Rock category. So,
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0: Hey.
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1: 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Hey, I don't think we should do just one Schoolhouse Rock lesson. 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
2: When

generator is a machine that contains a powerful magnet that creates a magnetic field. 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

Electricity at rest is called static electricity. 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

0: this day in 1942, Luther Simmons, a member of this band, The Main Ingredient. Here's their number one from 1972. Everybody Plays the Fool on Give Me Back My 70s.
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day in 1941, Inez Fox, who you will remember had a big hit with her brother Charlie Fox in 1963 with Mockingbird, but she was still making records in the early 1970s, and they were good records. That's a song that was a minor hit on the soul chart in 1971 called You Shouldn't Have Set My Soul on Fire. Inez Fox on the Give Me Back My 70s show. Turning 81 today, Dee Dee Sharp. She had a big hit in 1962, of course, with Mashed Potato Time, but she was still making records in the 70s for the Philadelphia International label. In fact, I think she was married to Kenny Gamble of that label. And here she is from 1975. This is I'm Not in Love. Dee Dee Sharp on Give Me Back My 70s.

Born on this day in 1946, the late Bruce Palmer, bassist of Buffalo Springfield. There they are with Rock and Roll Woman. Good song on the Give Me Back My 70s show. Got a request, well, not a request, but a question, which I thought I would just go ahead and answer on the air. Mark from Arizona wants to know where I got that song about electricity that I played a few minutes ago. Quoting his email in part, he says, part of it was on a One Life to Live episode in 1978 or 1979, where Marco Dane turned on the TV while Edwina was out getting medicine for him. Well, that is a Schoolhouse Rock episode, and in case you don't know, I'll back up and explain that. Schoolhouse Rock was something that aired originally, I think it aired originally on NBC for like a year, if I remember correctly, but then it went to ABC at some point in the 70s, and it aired, oh God, at least until like the late 1980s. I know they were still airing it when I wasn't watching Saturday morning TV anymore, but it ran for the longest time. Basically, they would fill in the hour or the half hour, like at 25 after or 55 after, with one of those Schoolhouse Rock things. And the reason that they did that was because at the time, I don't know what the rules are now, but at the time, if you were running children's programming, the FCC required a certain percentage of that to be educational in nature. And so ABC would run these Schoolhouse Rock things. The electricity was one of them. And then the interjections that I played before that was another one. They ran those forever, and it qualified as educational stuff, and they really became iconic in their own right. If you grew up in the 70s, if you were a child of the 1970s and you were watching ABC TV on Saturday mornings, no doubt you've got a lot of those Schoolhouse Rock things committed to memory. Mark also asks where you get that. Well, it is available on a 4-CD box set that Rhino put out of all of the Schoolhouse Rock episodes. They're also available on DVD now. They're not difficult to find. I can give you more information later if you want. That won't be a problem. But love the Schoolhouse Rock, and didn't know that it popped up in a One Life to Live episode. That's funny. All right. Let's take care of another birthday here. Born on this day in 1946. Doug Engel, one of the founding members of Iron Butterfly, of course, had the big hit with Inagata De Vita. I'm going to play a single from Iron Butterfly that came out in 1975. This was nowhere near a hit, but I have always loved this song and thought it should have gone somewhere. This is Beyond the Milky Way, Iron Butterfly on Give Me Back My 70s.

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1: Turning 79 today, a man who was briefly the lead guitarist of Paul Revere and the Raiders and then went on to have a very successful career in country music. That's Freddie Weather and a record from 1979, Fantasy Island, on the Give Me Back My 70s show. Born on this day in 1941, a man who was arguably the greatest soul singer of all time, talking about Otis Redding. And, of course, if you know the story of Otis Redding, you know of his untimely death in the 1960s. And so you might think that there was nothing happening in the 70s that had to do with Otis. But you'd be wrong about that, because there were still some singles that were being released, archival recordings that were being released in Otis Redding's name. And one of them, one that I've picked out, happens to be from 1970. 71. This is a single from the Monterey Pop performance of Otis Redding. It's one of the greatest songs he ever recorded. This is I've Been Loving You Too Long. The Big O on Give Me Back My 70s.
2: We'd like for you to kind of, we're going to slow it down this time and sing a soulful number. This song is a song that, you know, we all ought to sing sometime. You know? This is the love crowd, right? We all love each other, don't we? Am I right? Let me hear you say yeah there! All right. I've been

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Oh! Oh! Let's do it just one more time.

My God, that's one of the greatest soul records ever. It just is. That's Otis, of course, and I've been loving you too long to stop now. Let's sneak something in from the early 80s, Night Scene 82, as a matter of fact. A song that brings back memories of going to summer camp in Carbondale, Illinois. This was a hit at the time for Otis Redding's Sons, the Reddings, and their take on their dad's

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1: This portion of the show is being brought to you by Ed's Unfriendly 1 Hour Film Developing. Remember our motto, if you come back 1 hour later and we haven't finished developing and printing your film, then I guess you'll just have to wait, won't you?
2: I saw a show with Peggy Sue, was just out to have some fun. Her mom said, have a good time, kids, and her dad said, watch it, son. But we sat there in the first row, and we watched those stars above. On that night, neath Broadway's lights, a young boy fell in love.
3: Well, I've been back to see this show 7 times since then. And tonight I'm here with you-know-who, and we're going back again. Because nothing beats this Broadway show, and nothing ever can. So if you like your 50s live like me, you're a real live action man.

0: Good evening from CBS News. This is Newsbreak. No U.S. troops, but some U.S. planes are being used as part of an effort to rescue 14 Americans and 2,000 other foreigners from the embattled African nation of Zaire. Troops are being sent by France and Belgium. Abortions have been legalized in Italy for the first time, dealing a major defeat to the Vatican in its home country. The Vatican had called the abortion legislation an assault on human life. The verdict was guilty, and today a Soviet court sentenced human rights activist Yuri Orlov to 7 years in prison, followed by 5 years in exile. The White House says it's not getting Jimmy Carter's story across to the public, so it's added to the staff the man who did just that during the 76 campaign, Atlanta ad man Jerry Rafshoon.
1: Excuse me, but how'd you sleep last night? Have trouble? We all do sometimes. Somnex helps make you drowsy so you can fall asleep. Somnex, it works.
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2: Friday, Wonder Woman shatters a hitman's disguise. Then, incredible suspense as a massive earthquake threatens a nuclear explosion. And the Incredible Hulk faces the toughest test of his life. 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

requested Firefall Strange Way on the Give Me Back My 70s program. 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

That is the closing track from the very first Steely Dan album, Can't Buy a Thrill, out of 1972. Turn That Heartbeat Over Again by request on the Give Me Back My 70s show. More requested music now from 1970, Share the Land from the Guess Who.

0: Simon and Coda Chrome by request. That is just about going to do it for this week's edition of Give Me Back My 70s. I thank you for tuning in. We'll do it again next Wednesday night. Same time, same format, same stations. Stay tuned for more rock and roll oldies on The Ride Radio coming up next. And on the rest of our affiliates, it's going to be more of me with the after show. 2 hours of mellow music from the 70s and beyond. Going to wrap things up for the 70s portion of the program with Jungle Fever from the Chicachas by request.
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That is the closing track from an outstanding album by XTC called Apple Venus. The tune is The Last Balloon, and it's how we get started on this week's edition of The After Show. A couple of hours of mellow things for you. I'm Jim Pemberton. Audrey checking in, as she most generally does, from New York City, wants to hear some England Dan and John Ford Coley from 1977. Here's It's Sad to Belong by request.

Debbie Boone by request. That is her ill-fated follow-up single to her big hit, biggest hit of the 1970s as far as the pop charts were concerned, You Light Up My Life. That's called California, which didn't even make the top 40, made it to like number 80 or something on the Billboard charts. But kind of a sweet song, and I don't mind hearing it, so glad you asked for it. This is The After Show with Jim Pemberton. More requested music now. From A Star Is Born, here's Barbara Streisand. This is Everything.

is such a cool tune. Buzz Skaggs, Fly Like a Bird, by request on the After Show. More requested music now. From the double live album Backstage Pass out of 1978, here's the Little River Band. This is Light of Day.

0: you. Be vital, sir. Mr. David Meacham from the Adelaide Supernographer.
1: Jim Pemberton. By request.

Bruce Springsteen and the E Street Band, and a track from the Live 1975 to 1985 collection. That's Adam Raised a Cain by request on the after show. Slightly more rockin' than we usually play, but it is a good tune, so don't really mind too terribly much. Let's do another request now, going way back for this one. Here's Frankie Lane. This is Jezebel.

That's Clifford T. Ward and Gay on the After Show with Jim Pemberton. This is one from Vanity Fair. It's early in the morning.

Frankie from Sister Sledge wrapping up that hour of music and getting us into a new one on the after show from WQNADD Springfield, WTNDLP Macomb, ACB Media 4, WGLD Stereo Gold Internet Radio, and RFD. Here's Elton John from Honky Chateau. It's Mona Lisa's and Mad Hatters on the after show.

like it's raining all over the world. Neon signs are flashing, taxi cabs and buses passing through the night. A distant moaning of a train seems to play a sad refrain.

place in a boxcar. So I take my guitar to pass some time. Late at night, it's hard to rest. I hold your picture to my chest.

Georgia. Baby, it's a rainy night in Georgia. I feel it's raining all over the world. Kinda lonely down, and it's raining all over the world. Oh, have you ever been lonely, people, and you feel that it was raining all over?

From 1970, Brooke Benton, Rainy Night in Georgia on The After Show, which continues now with something quite a bit newer. This is the Unknown Mortal Orchestra and Honeybee.

In the final hours, that's Richard Harris on the after show, long before he was Dumbledore. Here's one from the Electric Light Orchestra now, from ELO2. This is Mama.

0: Love that song. Northern Lights from Renaissance. And before that, a song that made me think of Northern Lights from Gigi Perez, the tune Sailor's Song. Let's keep things going now on the after show with Jack Johnson. Here's Good People.
1: Will you win? It's your show now. So what's it gonna be?

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1: The brain attack in the young adult is a particularly grave problem for us. 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

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We started off with Doyle Bramhall II, Chasing the Sun, from Jelly Cream. Favorite from Austin, Texas. One of my favorites. Actually, the son of one who was... His father was one of Stevie Ray Vaughan's drummers before Chris Layton. I know that much. But I love that whole album. I could play that whole album on the show, but I'm not going to do that. No, we're not going to do that. Wow. So how in the heck are you guys? I hope all is well. I hope everything is... as good as it can be. My world is a little weird right now for a couple of reasons. One of them I'll get into much later. But right now, a quickie before I forget, the van update. Van update. It's still on the road, and I was coming home Sunday night, and it developed a bit of a shake. And I checked it out. Looked at the tire, the front tire, the tire that we swapped around. Looks like it's in pretty bad shape. So I'm assuming that that tire is the culprit. And I'm not too crazy about driving it right now. I want to be careful with that. So we go from one thing into another, and that's just how it is, I guess. You know, no meltdown, no getting frustrated, just, well, here we go. Something else. All right. So we got to look at that. But even then, my front end alignment is bad, or needs to be realigned. And if I don't, it's going to mess up a lot of tires. And I don't want to take that chance, because I don't have the money to buy tires all the time. I really don't. Yeah, Kurt says, well, I suppose the tire could have failed. Yeah. The first one did. It blew out. I guess it hit the fender well pretty hard and did some damage and poked a hole in the... there was a puncture in the tire, and it was so bad that it couldn't be fixed. So... I'm out a tire that's probably, I don't want to say, maybe not even 2 years old. So, I don't know if it's covered in a road hazard. I should look into that. They have a road hazard warranty on them, so maybe it can be covered. I'm not sure. Kurt says, yeah, you really need to get the alignment taken care of. It will cause you all sorts of problems. And you know what's funny, though? It was tracking pretty straight. It's just when you went around a corner, you'd feel it. And the vibration on the road, you knew something was off kilter. I mean, really. So you got to be careful with that. But I don't have a whole lot of money to throw at this thing, so I'll just take care of one thing at a time, and that's all I can do. Cars are a lot of trouble. They're great when they run, and they're not so great when they don't. When they don't behave... And when you don't have money, endless amounts of money to throw at the problem to fix it.
I guess so.

my luck has run out with good luck with cars, because I had my Ford Ranger pickup for 14 years, and then it finally decided to say adios. And because of my lack of maintenance, I guess this is the wheel of karma having its way with me. I don't know. All right, moving on then. This weekend, let's see, Thursday, I was at Bottoms Up again with Jeremy, Kevin Watson on drums. We had a blast, a great time. And we will be there again. We'll definitely be there again this Thursday. See, I don't even know what day it is. Bottoms Up, 1696 Thornton Lansing Road in Lansing. Fun starts at 8 o'clock. We will be outside, weather permitting. It looks like it's going to be good so far. So come on out. And the robots will be at the track. The first Friday of the month is coming up. That's the 7th. An evening, the robots and jam nights will officially start on the 21st at the Track Lounge, 318 North Jackson. Yeah, come on out and get your jam on, right? Okay, moving on then. Friday didn't do much of anything. Just got my laundry done. Got caught up with that. Saturday, went to my aunt and uncle's 50th wedding anniversary. Actually, I was asked by my sister to help out with it, and I gladly obliged. It was very nice. About 23 people turned up, I do believe. Everybody who was sent an invitation, I think, turned up. Nice little party. Good times. Just nice to see some people in the family I haven't seen in 20-something years. Some of them didn't even recognize me, and I barely recognized them. They had the usual chicken and mustacholi. What else did we have? Sauerkraut and sausage. And we had salad, of course. And a cake. The cake itself was an adventure. It was a nice little party. We held it in the community room at the independent living community that my aunt and uncle are living in. My sister had to pull some strings because she's not a resident, but she was able to make it happen. And it was nice, really nice. We had a good time. And I took home about, I don't know, five pound tray of mustacholi. And I broke it down into smaller containers to freeze. There must be 5 or 6 of them in the refrigerator, at least. At the very least. So you know what I'll be eating for the next 3 days? Because all that money that I make, big money, let me tell you, is going to car repairs and gas. And maybe not even groceries. We shall see what happens. All in all, good time. Moving on, then. Got a message from Dew this morning that he was taking his dog, Chew Boy, to the vet to get a sonogram. Seems he's got a fever and he's not doing so hot. Hope he's feeling better. Get well soon, Chew Boy. Always breaks my heart when I hear about dogs or animals that are sick. Yeah. Always enough to break my heart. Because to me, they're people too, you know. 19 minutes after the hour here. WTF 88.3 FM, sometimes AM 1610. And we are on both tonight. Yeah. I found out what the culprit was. No. It wasn't the fact that I was trying to use 2 transmitters at one time. It was the power supply. Ooh. The power supply in the laptop is noisy. I had the laptop plugged into the stereo, and I would hear that,
hearing the continuous buzz, and I don't know what I did, but I accidentally knocked the power supply offline. I guess I pulled the plug or something, and it got quiet. I'm like, man, there it is. That's got to be. There it is. The power supply. Yeah. So we can run both. The only drawback is hoping that the battery will last the duration of the show on the laptop. 2 hours. Because if I plug it in... If I plug it in, this is what you hear. So it's a power supply. I'm guessing it's on its way out, that the filtering is not any good anymore. I smacked it a few times and it got quiet, then it got loud again. So I'm assuming it's time to look for another power supply. Well, you know. They wear out, so I'm going to have to keep my eyes open for a used one, or a new one at the right price, for an HP, what is it, an HP, HP Pavilion DV6000, that's what it is. So we'll have to wait for that. That's going to have to be something that's going to have to wait for a while, because car problems will trump everything else right now. Guess it's good to have a vehicle that's reliable to get to the gigs. Yeah, I don't want to have something that I'm going to worry about it falling apart. Been through that already. Ah, man. All right. Hey, there's Dew. Welcome. Dew is in the AM1670 chat room at www.am1670.org. Let's see how he's doing. Ah. Big Fry has joined us in Pound LG73. Hello, Mr. Big Fry. I don't know what's with the buzzer today, but... I don't know. Silly stuff, right? silly stuff. All right. Moving on, then. WTF weather. Tonight, partly cloudy and a low of 66. Tomorrow, chance of thunderstorms and a high of 84. Tomorrow night, partly cloudy, chance of precipitation, and a low of 63. Thursday, looking nice for Thirsty Thursday, partly cloudy and a high of 81. Thursday night, a low of 54, so you might want to bring a jacket. It might get cooler later on. And right now, it is clear and 84 at Stillwater in Crown Point. There's your weather. Local weather, anyway. Got the air conditioning on in here. Trying to keep cool. And a bowl of mustacholi. And drinking carbonated caffeinated beverage. RC Cola is the big, the beverage of choice right now. Need that quick pick-me-up. Yeah, you shouldn't drink carbonated beverages when you're on the radio. But I do. Otherwise, you'll be clearing your throat. Where's my cough button? Kurt says it's only money, right? Yep. Yeah, it's only money. It's only money. And that's all it is. That's okay. I'll just fix the darn thing and be done with it. Borrow and pay back. That's all I can do. Otherwise, it sits. But that lump in the tire is too much to ignore. And it's getting worse. So I know it's going to blow one day.
And I pray, hope and pray it doesn't happen on 8094. That would not be fun. That would not be fun at all. What I'll probably end up doing, my plan of action right now, is to call around and see how much tires are, get an idea, and then borrow my dad's car for Thursday. Borrow his little Dodge Caliber, that little rocket, the little station wagon with those big 17-inch wheels. I think they're 17-inch wheels. It's oversized. Little rocket, man. You got to watch your speed in that thing. It takes off quick. Pretty peppy for a little four-cylinder, I say. And I believe they make an SRT model with a V6 in it. I can only imagine how fast that little thing is, man. Wow. Super fast. Wayne, Radio Wayne, from the Radio Wayne Show, is in the IRC at Pownell G73. He says, Folk Alliance Midwest Conference is not in Chicago this year, but in St. Louis, so I won't be going to Frytown this year. Bummer. That'd be cool if you came out this way. We could meet somewhere. That would be pretty cool. Oh, well. St. Louis? What's there? Nah, I've never, I don't think I've ever been there. Kurt asks, is there decent cargo space in those calibers? Caliber. Not too bad. They're not too bad. You can fold the seats down so you can load groceries. I'm pretty sure I'll be able to fit both amplifiers, my bag, and two bases in there. I'm pretty sure they'll all fit. Because I know he's not going to let me take the 300M. No. That's the car I don't get to touch. Which I understand. That's okay. I don't care. I hate the fact that I have to borrow a car sometimes. It drives me crazy. I'll admit, it's hard for me to ask for help sometimes. I'd just rather suffer and wallow in my challenge. And when someone says, hey, you can do this, my dad's always glad to help. I don't come to him all the time for help. I try not to go to anybody too much for help. I try to tough it out on my own as much as I can. Maybe too much. So it's like, hey, you know what? I borrowed his car 2 weeks ago, and now I'm going to ask him again because the tire is wobbling, or it feels like it anyway. He doesn't care, but still, it's frustrating. It's a pride thing. It's definitely a pride thing. Foolish pride. Big Fry says, you can borrow my mini Matchbox car, Danny. Thanks, Fry. I appreciate that. Hey, a little bit goes a long way, right? That's good. Yeah, because I could use something right now. What kind of car is it, Fry? Will I be rolling in style, or is it another minivan? Aw, got a private message. You sound really good. Thank you. Aw. Sound pretty good for someone who's pretty tired, huh? GB says, good evening from the Isle of Kent, Dillo Yoda Master. The Isle of Kent. England, huh? Cool. Awesome. If you're listening, thank you. Thank you for tuning in to the show. Even if tired. Thank you. I do the best I can. So I guess that's what the caffeine's all about. But I don't want to go overboard with that. Because I know what that'll lead to. Another sleepless night. And I don't need that. Because tomorrow, I'm going to try to pay my bills.
I don't want this month to be the month where I fall behind and everything. That seems to be a trend of mine to catch up, fall behind, catch up, fall behind. There is no structure. There is no evenness. There is no predictability. But there is music. Oh, yes, there is music. Here's The Fix. And Stand or Fall. Right here. An RFD. LG73. And all our other fine affiliates. We'll be back with more.

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0: RFD, LG73, and all our other fine affiliates. Jimi Hendrix, Jimi Hendrix Experience, Electric Ladyland, I'm sorry, The Burning of the Midnight Lap from Electric Ladyland. What amazing, an amazing album. Kurt and I are talking about it in the IRC. I found it in my dad's collection when I was about 7 years old. And you can imagine how it blew my mind. Steve Hackett, Every Day from Spectrum Warnings, another great song. Great guitar player. Skylark and Wildflower from 1974. Just a nice, a really pretty top 40 song that I like. Elvis Costello, Watching the Detectives from My Aim is True. And we started off with The Fix and Stand or Fall from Shuttered Room. Yeah, nice music set for you. Always like to keep it interesting, if you know what I mean. Yeah. Don't forget, this show is completely and totally interactive via the internet relay chat. And you can join us at one of the following servers. But wait. Before that, if you don't have, what if you don't have an IRC client such as MIRC for Windows, XChat for Linux, Colloquy for Mac, and countless others for all the various incendiary devices out there. Sundry device, whatever. Anyway, stop trying to sound fancy. But anyway, you get the idea. Lots of IRC clients out there. But if you don't have one, you can join us at the Java chat at lg73.ca and radioexperience.tk. And also join us at am1670.org, the Dewberry Jam Community Radio chat. Dew is in there right now. Yeah, so you can join us all over the place. But right now, it is time for the articles. Yes, and the first one, usually, comes from the Dumbass Daily, dumbassdaily.com. News from the shallow end of the gene pool. Dateline, Sunday, September 2nd, 2012. New Hampshire woman arrested 4 times in 26 hours? Arrested 4 times in a little over a day? That makes some level dumbassery. Is that a word? Authorities say a New Hampshire woman has been arrested 4 times in 26 hours for blasting the AC/DC song Highway to Hell and other loud music from her home and for throwing a frying pan. Police first issued a warning to Joyce Coffee on Tuesday afternoon at her home in Epping. They say they were called back an hour later and arrested her for the loud music. Police say Coffee was arrested again 5 hours later. Ooh, she was released and arrested again before dawn Wednesday over more loud music. Police arrested her again after her nephew said he tried to remove some of his belongings from her house. And she threw the frying pan at him. Oh, okay. I think this smacks of a crack cocaine overdose. But anyway, moving on then. Next one's courtesy of Mr. Fry. ABC Local Go. Yeah, you know, blah, blah, blah. You know, right, Fry? Strange news. Minnesota casino cooks up record one ton cheeseburger. AP September 4, 2012. Carlton, Minnesota. A Minnesota casino has cooked up a world record bacon cheeseburger that's 10 feet in diameter and weighs more than a ton. Ooh. The behemoth burger was served up Sunday at the Black Bear Casino Resort near Carlton. It tipped the scales at 2014 pounds. Guinness Records representative Philip Robertson verified the record for biggest burger. He called the feat a result of remarkable teamwork and said the burger actually tastes really good. A Duluth News Tribune report says the previous mark was a mere 881 pounds, 13 ounces. I think we talked about that one. I do believe. Black Bear's burger included 60 pounds of bacon, 50 pounds of lettuce, 50 pounds of sliced onions, 40 pounds of pickles, and 40 pounds of cheese. It took about 4 hours to cook the patty. A crane was used to flip it.
1: Wow.
0: Man. 2014 pound burger. Yeah, even an 881. That's funny. That is funny. Yeah, we could all eat that, right? Yeah, definitely. Definitely. We could all have a piece of that burger and there'd still be enough to go around for everyone else. you could cut off the size of a regular hamburger and have enough to go around for, oh man. You know, we ought to do the math. Art, I want you to do that.
2: Okay, I'll figure it out. I'll set my magic calculator out and I'll figure it out for you. And then we'll make one. How's that sound?
0: Yeah, I'd love to. Where's the beef, right, Big Fry? You gotta say your favorite line, man. Remember? You know what Fry's famous line is, right?
2: You want fries with that?
0: Well, yeah, definitely. What good is a hamburger without fries? And how much Coca-Cola are we gonna need? You know, I'm getting hungry. Not for mustard chili, but that's all I got right now. More rants, raves, and rock and roll coming up next hour. Don't stare, go nowhere. We'll be right back.

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1: IDs!
0: Yes, that's what it is. We got to run the IDs.
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0: we have to stop this thing. Oh no. FMOT error. FMOT error. What is going on with this? Okay, hold on, folks. That was really weird. There's a file that we tried to open that freaked everything out. Let's try that again. Oh no. Danny's kind of jumping around and freaked out right now. Definitely a mark that for Pat. And, well, you know. No, we can't find what we wanted. So, well, we're gonna go back to that again, that Tommy Bolin, as soon as we find it here. The whole program literally just started opening all these windows. It was crazy. I couldn't believe what was going on. Is this the album? There it is. There it is. Okay.
1: Here we go.

0: Okay, I don't know what's going on here, folks. I don't know why it's doing this. I guess it doesn't like a certain file. It's doing it again. Here we go. Okay, let's try this. Maybe it is that file. It's bad or something. An fmod error 54 in Q1.7. And it just keeps opening all these windows. So I have to start over again. This is nuts. This is beyond crazy. Okay, maybe we just won't play that song. Let's just try playing this promo and see what happens. Take it away, CJ.
1: What do you usually have for breakfast on a Thursday morning? A bowl of cereal? A warm slice of cinnamon toast? Maybe even a glass of orange juice? Or how about 2 hours of today's hottest hits, classic upbeat flashbacks, and a host with an attitude? 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

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Pink Floyd and Comfortably Numb from The Wall. Harry Belafonte, Mama Look a Boo Boo, an old 50s classic. A treat to listen to. Canned Heat, On the Road Again, with those warped NBC chimes that Arthur keeps talking about. Manfred Mann, Manfred Mann's Earth Band, Circles from Watch. Before that, we tried to play Tommy Bolin's Crazed Fandango from the Archives Volume 1, the teaser sessions outtakes, but that file is apparently bad, and that's why you heard those two screw-ups. Yes, we tried to play the same thing twice. technology. But we started off with Peter Gabriel and Don't Give Up. Duet with Kate Bush from the album So. Nice variety of music. Keeps it interesting here, to say the least. We've got about 23 minutes left in the show. Your questions, comments, complaints, concerns, and all that jazz. In the IRC, you can join us at one of the following servers. The first one being irc.dishnuts.net. The channel is #SkyScanner. 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I noticed somebody was in there and I didn't get to say hi to you. If you're still listening, hello to you. Yo. Yeah. Sorry I didn't get back to you. Trying to spread myself too thin here. That's typical. And we're also in the chat at www.am1670.org. 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All right, 21 minutes left in the show. Man, where do I begin? I mentioned earlier that I wasn't feeling really upbeat. And there was something that I wanted to talk about tonight. And there is. And it's a lot for me to chew on. Because I've never had this happen in this way to me before. To say it was a shock is an understatement. I found out this weekend, Sunday night, that a friend of mine, a guy I got to know pretty well, overdosed on painkillers on August 19th. Locked himself in his bedroom at his dad's house. Overdosed. And he was in there for 2 days before they realized what happened. His dad was an invalid and can't get around very well. But he knew something was wrong when he didn't come out of the bathroom for 2 days. So he called the police. They kicked the door down. And there was Rick. Drug overdose, age 56. Ruled a suicide. He'd always had a hard time. Been through a rough marriage.
addictions of various sorts. And it seemed like his life was kind of get back on track in some way, in some capacity, at the very least. It seemed that way. But about 6 months ago, he dropped out of sight, lost contact with everybody. And then I find out this happened. Several weeks later, I find out through a friend.

I mean, my own brother died. My half-brother died of a heart attack. But he didn't kill himself. Rick deliberately ended his own life. That's something, I'll be honest with you, there were times in my life when I thought of doing that. And thank God, I never could go through with it. I had the guts to pick up a phone and call somebody and say, "Hey, I need your help. I'm not feeling good right now. I'm on the motorcycle. I'm in the garage. I'm either going to sit here and die of carbon monoxide poisoning, or I'm going to go out and ride down the road as fast as I can and run into a tree or something. Just so you know, I need your help. I don't want to do this, but I don't know what else to do. I feel lost, confused, scared." If only he would have been able to do that, to pick up the phone and call me and say, "Man, I need you. Somebody, anybody." Nilton says, "I think even the best of us have thought about it at some point in our lives." Yeah, especially creative types of people. You know, people that are in the show business, the writers, authors, musicians, poets, painters, dancers, people that put themselves out there all the time. And some of them do succeed, as we've seen through history. Kurt Cobain blew his head off in 1994. Manic depression, bipolar disorder, whatever you want to call it. Depression itself is nothing to sneeze at. It's one thing to have the blues, but to be totally down and out and you feel like you don't know where to turn, that's the worst feeling in the world, man. I've been there too many times. And I've been down the road with medication and therapy, and I should have gone to the hospital on more than one occasion, but I didn't. Because I was much too afraid. I was terrified of the possibility of being the inpatient unit. Because I feel that I don't know what else to do. Which is what Rick should have done. He should have picked up the phone and called somebody. A prevention hotline or something they could have sent for help. Yeah, Kurt nails it on the head. It ain't easy being human. And suicide is the ultimate selfish act. Oh, no. Nilton says, "Geez, I'm supposed to be getting pumped up for a show and now I'm almost in tears." It's all good, man. I feel this way because I can relate. Thanks, man. Sorry to bring you down, brother. But this is what's been bringing me down for the past couple of days. It's hard to accept. It really hits home when it's somebody you know. And that natural feeling of guilt, of, man, is there something I could have done? Yeah. I know there were a couple occasions where he called me and I didn't return his phone calls. And I thought, oh, he'll call me back. Or I'll call him back later. We take it for granted. And we don't realize it. Kurt nails it. Sometimes the pain is just seems like it's too much to bear. I know that, man. I know. Sometimes it feels that way. Now, you just want to end the pain, I suppose. That's all it is. It's not that you want to take your life. It's that you want the pain to go away, but you don't know how. You don't know how. You don't know what to do.
And so you do the worst thing you could possibly ever do. You take your own life. And in the aftermath, there are people that care about you and love you and understand what you're going through when you leave them behind. I don't know what it's like when you die. I don't know where you go. I don't know any of that. All I know is his fitful fever is over. But his addictions led up to that, and I know. His isolation. He was difficult to deal with. He was a moody person. He could get angry at the drop of a hat. Very defiant, but also very passionate person. Isolation is a killer, man. You shut yourself off from the rest of the world, guaranteed you're going to die one way or another. Loneliness, suicide, illness. It's just an awful thing. And Nilton says, in Calgary, they have mobile units that will come to you at any time. That's good. That is good. Kurt says, as glib as it may seem, I like the song you sing at the end of A Day at the Races. Mark Brothers, tomorrow is another day. You just have to believe it'll get better tomorrow. Mm-hmm. I mean, you know, yeah, I can sit here and be all down and out about my van and the tire and all that, but in the grand scheme of things, it's a small potatoes, man. It's just something that needs to be done. And because I feel overwhelmed, I want to just freak out about it. I don't want to end my life about it, but there was a time when I felt so worthless and so lost that being in the wrong relationship would make me feel that way. I allowed myself to be on the chopping block and at the mercy of someone else. It got so bad that my boss had to intervene because she heard that I had plans to do myself in. Because of somebody else. And just like I always say, no one's worth doing time for. No one's worth losing your life for. Nobody. Yeah. Milton says it's just a van, just a tire. It's a pain in the butt. But it's not the end of the world. But it just really hit home with me. You know, when I get in those moods when I want to isolate and shut out the world, those are the times when I should be picking up the phone and be saying, hey, I need to talk, man. Just someone, just to talk. That's all. Connect. Reach out. That's what this radio show is about. Connecting. Interacting. That's what going out and playing music's all about. Communication, connection. We're social creatures. We depend on one another in so many ways. And when we're alone, that's when the problems start. It's a balancing act. You can't be totally dependent on other people. But just the same, you can't be totally independent either. I've tried to do both. You have to find that area in the middle, somewhere. It's a balancing act. And Rick couldn't find it. Couldn't take it anymore. It hurts. It really does. It hurts.
And in honor of him tonight, I'd like to close with a different song instead of Home Sweet Home. Yeah. I didn't mean to bring you guys down, but this is something I had to talk about. It's not just something that I could stuff and say, well, that's life. No, you gotta let it go. You gotta let it out. But my condolences to Rick and his family. Rest in peace, buddy. You will be missed. Yeah, Nilton says it's important to talk about, Annie. And Punky gives me a hug. Thank you, Punky. Kurt says, hey, no apologies, Danny. That's what we're here for. And he says, that's a great thing about the internet. You can reach out to people. That's right. That's what it's all about, connection. Reaching out to someone. Don't isolate people. Isolation is not your friend. It'll only hurt you more and more each day. I know because I lived that life for so long. And it was killing me. Stay calm. Stay cool. Stay collected. But most of all, stay connected. I love you all. Take care. Good night, everybody.

0: 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Goodbye.
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1: 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Because size does matter.

time again, isn't it? For the Dish Nut News. Who will be the lucky one to be in Pat's opening? Will it be you?

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1: I'll try not to crash. Oh, oh, oh. Oh, I crashed the show. Things sound a little bit different. Well, that's because I've got a different microphone on here. Yes, that's right. My other microphone exploded, and I don't know why. I guess what happened was the condenser microphone that takes a battery, it died. The battery died, and I took the battery out to replace it, and I put the new battery in, and I stuck it back on the mic stand, and I used it for about 5 minutes, or maybe less, and all of a sudden, things started heating up very badly. And it was very bad times for me, because when I finally realized the microphone was hotting, I took the battery out, and it burned me. It actually burned me. So I had to get out the fire extinguisher and blow out the microphone. Hey, that wasn't a very... There we go. There we go. That's a good fire extinguisher sound. I didn't really have to get the fire extinguisher, but the battery came out of the microphone and it actually burned me. It actually hurt me, which was not good. Made me very, very unhappy.
2: I wonder if my Skype is actually working. Maybe. I wonder if I ought to call the Skype test call number and just check. I think that's
3: Hello.
2: A good idea.
3: Welcome to Skype call testing service. After the beep, please record a message. Afterwards, your message will be played back to you.
2: Hello. Can I have your phone number? You sound pretty cute.
3: If you are able to hear your own voice, then you have configured Skype correctly. If you hear this message, but not your own voice, then something is wrong with your audio record.
2: That's not good. All right. So I'm going to go to Tools. No, Tools. Tools. Audio settings. And it looks like it might have been using the wrong sound device. So let's try it again. Dialing phone
3: Hello.
2: Number.
3: Welcome to Skype call testing service. After the beep, please record a message. Afterwards, your message will be played back to you.
2: Hi, I'm looking for a good time. I got your phone number off a bathroom wall. It still doesn't work.
3: If you are able to hear your own voice, then you have configured Skype correctly.
2: It still doesn't work. Why would that be? It's not working. I just don't understand. Why isn't it working? Why does it always do this to me? It's very frustrating. Very frustrating.
1: Let's see what happens here. Hello, does it work?
4: We hear you.
5: What?
1: Oh my god, it works.
4: Yeah, it does.
1: It sounds very strange, though. Okay, Toonhead?
5: I should be here now.
1: Matt?
5: Yes.
1: Alright, who else is here?
4: Me, it's Rob.
1: Alright, Rob, you've got very strange artifacts, or somebody does.
5: I'm using a lot of interesting audio in the background.
1: Yeah.
4: I'm using what's called Kiax. K-I-A-X.
1: Okay.
4: Maybe that's it.
1: Yeah,
4: I'm trying something different.
1: There's a lot of weird noises in the background.
5: Yeah, like a lot of screeching and a lot of weird crap.
4: Me?
1: Yeah. Anyway, Blair, if you want to call in, Matt had some questions for you. So just dial your number for the conference, because I know Matt.
5: He can dial in. He just has to use 2 digits.
1: Actually, he has to use 4 for this.
4: Yeah, lucky him.
1: He has to use.
4: There's that battery. I turned it down.
1: He has to use 2727.
5: Wow.
1: Ow! Rob.
5: Yeah, someone
1: Rob.
5: Is flushing a toilet. I think.
1: Rob, that's
5: Eek.
1: Bad. That's bad.
5: Are you either that, or you're moving a couch across the floor? It says. Oh my.
1: Hello?
5: Wow. Strange noises coming
1: yes.
5: out of the phone. I think this phone system is haunted, Byron. You might want to check your asterisk box again. It might be haunted.
1: All right. Blair, is that you?
6: No.
1: All right. Matt, so you had some questions about the accessibility of Rob, hang up.
6: Ow.
5: Man, what is
1: Rob,
5: this stuff?
1: Hang up, please. You're causing lots of bad noises
6: just,
1: and stuff.
6: Just go to your admin page and mute him, Byron.
1: I don't have one. We have someone on the phone. Let's see who it is. Hello? Hello?
7: Hello?
1: Ow, you're loud.
7: Yeah.
1: You're on the air.
7: Am I loud?
1: You're loud. Who do I have on the air? Hello? Caller, can you turn down your radio? Hello?
7: This is Blair.
1: Hey, Blair, can you turn down your radio?

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1: Pippin sings, headphones are the answer for our world today. She would, too. I could hear her doing it. We are the world. We all wear headphones. We do that if we want to keep the feedback down.
0: Monotony.
2: Monotony. 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
0: Do, do, do, do, do.
2: Monotony. 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
0: Oh, you're thinking of the Worm Quartet song. You know, I was thinking monotony. Do, do, do, do, do. Monotony.
2: Do, monotony. Do, do, do, do, do.
0: Monotony.
2: Monotony.
0: Do, do, do, do, do, do, do, do, do, do, do, do, do, do, do, do, do, do, do, do, do, do, do, do,
2: monotony. Do, do, do, do, do. Monotony.
0: Hey, this phone call is getting really monotonous. K-O. K-O. K like go home and she don't know how to sing.
3: Down in the back where the satellites do all grow. They get bigger and bigger and you pick up all kinds of stuff on them.
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4: I did some show prep late last night. 0 hour, 7 p.m. And I'm gonna be quite a sight by then. I missed the cue to start. I wasn't ready. 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

0: And I think it's gonna be a long, long shot. 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
1: I hate stupid crossfaders. I'm just gonna. Stupid crossfaders.
2: Crappy.
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1: Crap. 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

0: Hello, my name is Byron Lee. I work with the RIAA, and we are tracking your IP right now. And as soon as we will view, I hope you have a nice day. Thank you. Goodbye.
1: All right, now I got a package in the mail. Hang on, I got a box to open on the air.
2: I can't reach it. It's way over here on my bed, and I can't.
1: Oh, and I dropped it. Now I gotta get up. I can't reach. All right. So I got a package, and I think it's probably my order from geeks.com, but we don't know for sure. But it seemed awfully light, so, there's the clip-on wireless, or not wireless, but there's the clip-on webcam, and there's the GPS receiver, and right! It's not bubble wrap, but it's those giant bubbles. Those, you know, giant packets of air. Now, normally I would save these suckers for shipping things back out, but I have nothing in particular I want to ship out, so we're going to pop one live on the air. At least we're going to try. We're going to slam it and see what it does. All right, let's turn this up a little bit. All right, now you can hear all the fans and crap, but hang on. You ready? Oh, it didn't pop. That's no fun. Oh, there we go. Oh, no. The studio is on fire. Oh, everybody duck and cover. All right.
3: I can't think. What's wrong with my headquarters? Let me knock on it and see if I can fix it. Yeah, tried to fix my headquarters there. You think I fixed it? I knocked on my head to see if I could fix it. I don't know if y'all heard that or not. Probably not, because this microphone ain't picking up very well. Let's see.
1: Oh, yeah. My God. Holy cow. There's an irate fan in the stands. He seems to be bashing his laptop computer over the head of another spectator. It looks like the big fat galoot spilled beer on the irate spectator's laptop. Holy cow! He just tossed the laptop on onto the field, and he hit the pitcher in the head. Holy cow!
4: There's this one guy, and he's got like a voice, the voice of Gargamel from the Smurfs. And I was snapping pictures of a couple people that gave me permission to, and he goes, "Don't snap my picture! I'm gonna break that bleep camera. I don't care what you paid for it yet." And he went on for like 2 weeks on it every time he saw me, or if I walked in the bar, it's like, "Calm down, dude."
1: Jeez.
5: Diane hasn't commented on my program. You know, at least tell me it sucks. And then Athena can tell me that this milling machine I bought is a piece of junk. Doesn't matter. I'm not going to use it anyway. It's just going to sit in my basement and look cute.
6: I only have one thing to say. Where, where, where?
7: Warning, warning. End of barbage alert.
8: 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It's gonna be a long night.
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0: I'll have to wait and see. I'll call you back later.
1: Well, first off, it would help if I unplug my monaural earpiece and put the stereo in, because I think you went out stereo or mono, I do believe. Yep, Blair noticed. I forgot to plug in the stereo headphones, because, you know, I do everything monaural over here, and news is show is the only thing stereo here. Oh, well. It'll be stereo in the archive, don't worry. Now I gotta plug my stereo phones in. Here we go. Okay, now they're there. Yep, I unplugged my menorah. There we go. Yep. I goofed. I just was looking. I go, uh-oh, I forgot to unplug that. So this is what you should have heard with the left-right test.
2: This is the left channel. This is the right channel. Center and surround! Don't criss it up.
1: See? I thought there was something wrong. Oh, well. Good evening, everyone. It is another edition of the Dishnut News for September the 8th of 2007. Brian says in the IRC, Pat is one of those people in the late 50s who rejected the newfangled stereophonic stuff. Well, it's more of just logistics, you know. It's easier to have the monaural with the headset and leave it as that. Works for me. Plus, I only got a monaural stereo speaker anyway. That sounds like oxymoron. A one speaker on one channel, which is being fed mono anyway, so that's the way it is around here. And Janet is on the IRC from North Carolina, where she is staying with her dad, who had surgery, and she got to hear the opening. So that's cool. And Brian says, you wear your menorah on your head. Yeah, that's it. Okay, well, I want to get other stuff out of the way. IRC, if you're listening to this show and like to contribute to it by the internet, you can do so by loading up a IRC program of your choice, which is Internet Relay Chat. Enter in the address for the server at irc.dishnuts.net. That will get you on the server. And then once you're on the server, you join the channel pound Wookie. That's the pound sign, commonly called the octothor or the shift 3 on a keyboard, followed by W0KIE. That's Whiskey 0 Kilo India Echo. And and you'll be there amongst 51 connects, but a few are clones. So, pretty good crowd tonight. Let's see, Brian lights the candle on my head. Okay. You're right. Oops. The comments on there. And Rob says, I need to play the Adam Sandler song. No, thank you, Rob. I'm not going to stoop to your level. No way. Nah. Well, I'm trying to be a little bit jovial, but it was a sad week for the Dishnut family. We lost a member of the Dishnut family Monday morning on Labor Day, around, between 10, 11, around there. What was thinking that Smokey, our cat, was asleep on the floor. Turned out to be he apparently passed away in his sleep. He was curled up like normally, and Dad, thinking he was just asleep there, decided, well, go over and pet him or move him, and found out, uh-oh. And that was a real shocker to us, that he's no longer with us. He came into our lives as a real small kitten, about a couple weeks old, when Mom, Dad, my brother went out to the desert house to do some maintenance. And that was back in 1998. And they, three of them, were clinging to life. They were malnutrition, just barely hanging on. And Smokey was the thinnest of them all. After giving them a little bit of food, they perked up big time and were acting like normal kittens. And so decided to take them home with them and brought them here. And Smokey was basically the runt of the group. But I did notice something that we kind of all noticed, was his heartbeat was kind of irregular, kind of a boom, poof, boom, poof. And the vet says, nothing really to worry about when we're getting him fixed. But I also noticed a situation with Smokey, when he chased the laser pointer around, and he would just work himself up, and he's doing a lot of that, and that always kind of bugged me. But over the years, he act normal. He grew up to be a real husky cat, muscular and beautiful fur. Kind of a in the beginning, it was like kind of like a bluish tip, kind of for like a Russian blue fur type of cat. But over the years, he started getting more of a ripples in it, and more brownish fur on him. And he was really beautiful the way his fur got in the winter time. So apparently we estimate he just heart gave out when he was asleep. So anything I figure out, because I early Monday morning when I brought him in before I went to bed, he was acting normal and everything. But I guess it was his time. He was almost 10 years old, approximately. So the rest of the kitty kitties, his other two brothers, kind of not as jovial as they normally are. And the other cats, Velcro and Persnickety and Bandit, were kind of, you can tell they notice. So it was a major shock to all of us that he passed away on us, and he's going to be really missed. And as you know, Smokey was a big part of this show. Almost every week or every so often, he gets into those real rants. And here's a couple clips from past shows that I quickly scrounged up for you to hear Smokey in action. And so let's see, here's some Smokey here. The sales office will open on the 18th floor of the NBC Tower at the 455 North Cityfront Plaza Drive in late September. And some more Smokey rants. And the unwavering commitment to our customer success. Yes. Hi. Hi. Meow.
0: Meow.
1: You don't look happy. But he's needing my brother's arm. Hey. Little bit. He gets that way when he wants something, he gets mad. Meow. Meow. Space Communications, and a consortium of international partners. In 1997, Loral became the sole owner of Space Systems Loral, and today it remains Space Systems Loral's parent company, as Smokey continues to rant. We have to put up with that every day when he wants to get out or wants his way. He whines like Blair. Yeah. All popular Ringo Report. That's all coming up with the Smokey Rant. And there you go, some Smokey from the past, and he'd be sorely missed. So tonight's broadcast is dedicated to Smokey. So, won't have any more rants on air, unfortunately. He was good at doing that. There's been many a times that Mom was recording the shortwave news, and he comes in, row, row, and Mom got the point, oh, I gotta start over. Or she bangs on the door to get Dad's attention, so let him out. But it got to the point where he started ranting, and Mom just sort of went with it and allowed him to meow in the background. Sometimes Mom would raise her voice super high to try to cover up. I says, nah, don't worry, he's going to distort the audio doing that. But he knew when to start ranting. He was good at that. So... just another loss in the Dishnut family. So he'd be really missed. And Stephanie is thanking me for what I did. And thank you all for listening and all your well wishes. It seems kind of empty seeing... only 5 kitty kitties used to the 6. So, just gonna have to move on. As Tim says, when Smokey sings, he should remix that and put Smokey Rants in it. Yep. Okay, well. Guess I better get on with the news, and I'll see if I can fit in at least some of this. But as you know, it's the getting near to the September 11th Holocaust that happened to the World Trade Center 6 years ago. It's the 6-year anniversary of that horrific event. And 6 years after, more questions have come out, more than originally during the first year. We're having more and more people come out and say, something's not right about the official story. Even firefighters are starting to come out who were in the building at the time that survived and say, the story's not right. There's something more to it. So I'm going to play you a interview that was conducted by people from WeAreChange.org interviewing a firefighter, John Schroeder. He was assigned to the Engine Company 10 directly across the street from the World Trade Center, which was there for the purpose of the World Trade Center. And this was a interview that was conducted, and he recalls things that were not told in the official story. So I'm going to let you listen to about 20 minutes of this, and I'll try to finish it up next week, the rest of it. So here's John Schroeder being interviewed by We Are Change.
0: Here with John Schroeder, a firefighter who spent the entire day of September 11th with his ladder company right outside the World Trade Center complex, and he is here to tell a story. So if John, if you can just go into a little bit of the background about you as a firefighter, when you first became a firefighter.
3: I became a firefighter in 1990, March of 90. My whole family was firefighters, so it's back a long ways. I first started out in a little house over here in Brooklyn Heights, Engine 224. My career was fine, and you know, I decided my Lieutenant Gene Kelty, who was working that day in Engine 205, was the officer. He got promoted to captain, and he went over to the 10 house, which is 10 engine, 10 truck, which is directly across the street from World Trade 2. That firehouse was actually put into play just for the towers. That was Port Authority building put in there just for the towers. And, you know, I used to see Captain Kelty a lot, you know, and he used to say, listen, man, you know, we could use a senior guy over there. You know, want to transfer, I'll get you in? Sure. So about 98, I transferred over to the 10 house. Okay, yeah, it was all good, great guys, you know. We must have been in the Trade Center 1,000 times at least. All kinds of calls, everything from the roof, people calling in from Jersey saying the roof was on fire on a foggy night, from you know, people smoke, anything. It was just a crazy place to work. But, as the years went on, September 10th, 2001, went out to play a little golf over Dyker Beach Golf Course. Did a little carpet job for a friend of mine. He took my little Subaru wagon through the Battery Tunnel, which they gave us parking, the Port Authority. We had a good rapport with the Port Authority. You know, I just worked right across the street. And I left put my car in the garage, took the R train home that morning. Okay, everything was groovy. That next day, September 11th, went to work about 8 o'clock, rode my bike over the Brooklyn Bridge, looking at the towers. That was always my destination, knowing that that's where I work, and that's, you know, it's a beautiful thing. And, we were standing out. And there was Marty Hardy, the fruit guy, right next to the firehouse. And every morning I go to work, and I stop and get fruit right next to the firehouse. Marty Hardy used to be in the Deutsche Bank on his towel or whatever he was, and he was praying. I was like, what are you doing there, man? You know what I mean? You could say something was up with him. Well, that morning I went into work, and Marty Hardy wasn't there. All the days, and the nicest day in the world, it was raining, it was snowing, Marty Hardy was there selling fruit. That morning, Marty Hardy wasn't there selling fruit. So I said, okay, fine, went to the deli, got a couple of things. Went in, got changed for work. My buddy Paulie Pansini was the delegate at the time. He took a detail, a 26 engine. The back gate was, I would have probably taken his detail, but I just missed him. He had something to do. God rest his soul. He was our delegate. He was a great guy. Just had a couple little babies. And that morning I come down. It was a beautiful day. We're standing outside. My buddy Shawnee Town was standing right next to me here. My buddy Jeff Olson standing right next to me. Four boys under 10. Sean just got out of the Marines. 9 months on the job. A little shy guy, but I was telling him he couldn't get laid in the whorehouse with a fistful of 50s. And we're breaking his job. So I'm like, telling them all about these women. But I'm saying, look at this. Talk to them. Because I knew everybody. I talked to everybody over there. I'm like, come on, you know. He was like, you know, I said, oh, you're too much, right? My buddy Serge standing right there. We're hanging out. My buddy Terry Rivera standing right here. Beautiful day. I'm looking up. All of a sudden, like, we hear, what the hell is, in seconds, you see this, the wing of the plane come in, crash through the building, and explode bodies out of the building, all on Liberty Street. I run in screaming, a plane just hit the Trade Center, a plane just hit the Trade Center. I get on the phone to the dispatcher saying, a plane, 1060 the box, plane just hit the Trade Center. Get all emergency vehicles down here immediately. It's on. So as we are now saddling up, trying to get out of quarters, you know, hundreds and hundreds of people are trying to run in. My bodies are now just exploding on the ground. Like, what is going on here? The street was on fire instantly. And we were trying to get down Liberty Street to the Marriott. And we ran into Mike Hurley, who's the fire safety director of the towers. And he said, why don't you go hook up to the, around the West Side Highway? So that might have saved our lives, too, that day. That was another blessing in disguise. So we go around, we hook up the West Side Highway, and now there was a lady on fire right outside the door. My buddy Terry Rivera had a can. He was putting her out. That might have saved his life. I said to Sean Talon and Jeff Olson, I said, I'll see you up top. They're in the truck. I'm in the engine. Never to see them again. Gone. It's a lieutenant that day in the truck, Stephen Harrell.
0: When you saw that lady on fire, did you consider that she you know, was somebody that was up at the top of the towers?
3: At the time, we couldn't figure out where she came from. How she got there, we were like, well, we were so dumbfounded because by the time we got around to the corner, to the west side, it was 30 floors of fire. We were like, holy cow, something's up here. And, you know, we got into the lobby, went to the command post, right by next to Father Judge, Chief Gansey, Chief of Department at the time, God rest his soul, and Father Judge. We got there, we got our orders from the command post to team up with Engine 5 and start our way up, right? So we're standing there in the lobby, we're getting all together. All of a sudden, we hear, I look down to my right, and the elevators exploded, something out of like a Bruce Willis Die Hard movie. People just come running out of the elevators, on fire, fireballed. I mean, it was like, what is going on here? There's something's up here. I mean, the plane's up there, now there's fire down here. People run around all on fire, this is crazy. So we said, look, we had our orders. That's our job, we're gonna do what we gotta do. So we were going up the stairs. As we were going up, you know, there was fire here, there was fire. People burnt up on different levels, and we were trying to get a read on what floor are you coming from? What floor are you coming from? Just, is there fire on your floor? Is there fire on your floor? We were asking, and they were like, no, there's some fire on our floor. There's people trapped on other floors, and we're like trying to get a read. These people were pretty calm. People burnt coming down, just saying, thank you, firemen. We were going up. We got to like the 23rd floor. And one of the brother firemen from Engine 5 thought he was having a heart attack. So we put him down, took off his gear. As we're working on him, he's yelling at the boss, I wanna go up. We're like, listen, you're just gonna be a problem on the way up if you go down again. We gotta go take care of this up here. Come on, this is crazy. Just stop the nonsense. So finally we were like, hey, you know what, do what you gotta do. We gotta go up and put this fire out. We knew we weren't gonna put the fire out. We were saying Hail Marys all the way up the stairs. We knew we were gonna die. I knew it. I said, I'm never coming back here today. So my lieutenant, Greg Atlas at the time, God rest his soul, as we're working on the brother from Andrew 5, he says, listen, I'm going up. I'll give you a holler on the radio. The last I ever seen of him. Gone. Yep. And, you know, it was just tough to... You know, and we were like, where you going, Lou? Lou, where you going, man? You know, we got the line. What do you got? You got a flashlight. He goes, I'm going up. He went up, never to be seen again. So then we finally getting done with the brother, and we said, we got to go up, man. Come on, we spent enough time here. So we were heading up to the 24th floor of the stairwell, and All of a sudden, we heard, Mayday, Mayday, second plane, second plane. Swift, we're looking at each other like, come on, second plane, there's no way there's a second plane. Within seconds, our building got rocked. We got bounced around in the stairwell like pinballs, man. And we just said, you know what? Time to go. We got out as much people as we could. Most of the people were out. We were the last guys going up the stairs. We got down. We started taking off, about 12 of us. We got down to the third floor, and that's where the stairwell collapsed on us. And we had to dig our way out. Now the building's coming down. We can't see nothing. Once again, saying our prayers. The show's over here now. This is it. And with that, all of a sudden, we're looking for another stairwell. Me and the lieutenant open the door. We find a body in this closet. We were like, what the heck is that? Where did this come from? Holy shit, what's going on here? Something's crazy going on. We got our way out of the third store, and that's where the maintenance fella, with a little flashlight, saved our lives. He was pointed over, and if it wasn't for him, we never would have found another stairwell. The building would have collapsed.
4: Willie Rodriguez?
3: Willie Rodriguez. Thank you, Willie. He saved our lives. Saved about 12 guys' lives that day.
5: At least.
3: We got down to the lobby, and everything was blown out, exploded. Everything was... And we were the only ones in the lobby now. We're going, wait a second here. Where is everybody? Because the building was coming down the outside. They moved the command post to World Trade Center, too. So now we're like, we didn't get no. Where is everybody? We're in the lobby. All it looks like everything was exploded. Everything was gone. We're like, what is going on here? We didn't know. We were like, this is crazy. All of a sudden, we said, listen, man, no time to cry for your mommy. We got to get out of here. So we took off like cockroaches. 12 of us. We all went our own ways. I ran across North End Avenue and outran the building, throwing my gear off, stripping down in my skivvies. I was standing on the ledge, watching the building come down. I was diving in the river to Jersey. I said, this is it, man. This is the end of the game here. I mean, I made it this far. I'm not going to let them get me now. No way. And what happened was, after that, we ran down North End Avenue, and there came the other tower. We were like, something's very wrong here. And as we ran... We ran down, we came around to Duane Street, where the filming of the French guys were that morning. And we had to go check in with the chief on Duane Street to count how many guys we thought might have died. And guys in my company who we were with. So we kind of figured we lost three right at that time. We actually ended up losing five. But, so we went down and we made it back around to the tent house to see the destruction of the house blown right out of its doors, right through the back, into the hole, right down Greenwich Street, like insane. And we started digging, we started, you know, searching, we started putting out fires, whatever it took that morning, it was, and into the night, and into weeks and months later following, we stayed down there, and we did GPS, that's global tracking of bodies. And, they took over the firehouse. They just turned it into a command post. They, you know, our rigs were destroyed. All the rigs from Battalion 1 were destroyed, crushed, buried. My chauffeur was actually under the rig screaming, Mayday, Mayday, when we were going up the stairs. And we're looking, saying, holy cow, the building's coming down already? We're going up? This something's crazy here, man. So we got back to the site. And, you know, we were doing we were digging our house out, and, you know, as the days went on, and they had us doing this global tracking, which was totally off the cuff. It was beyond. You know, nobody came down to ask us how we were doing or what the story was or, you know, just to go out and track the bodies. And that was enough. We found one of my friends, and I lost it. I just couldn't handle it after being in the building, going what I went through, and dealing with what I dealt with, and to find a body, a friend of mine, was just, that put me over the edge. That's when I actually went to go see some counseling, because God knows I was baked. And, at the time, there was a lot of people baked, a lot of people in shock, a lot of people just still, to this day, still can't believe it like myself that I survived it. And what I'm going through, what I've been through, and, you know, and how things have been, and how, you know, and how some people should have been taking care of the first responders a little better, and came down to the site, you know, instead of saying, okay, just start digging. They just let us go, and it was off the cuff, and a lot of my friends got sick. A lot of my boys just stood there. It went on for a year. You know, it went on for a year, and after, then they finally moved us out of there. And they moved us down to 415. They lost their whole gang, 15 members. That was a disaster. We were living in hell down there. You know, after our firehouse got blown up, we were like stepchildren in somebody else's firehouse that just lost 15 members. And after that, we stayed there for about 6 months, and then the truck got put back into service, and we went over to Duane Street to 701, and we got housed over there where they were with the French guys, and that house was just a mess because what they went through, a couple of my boys, and my buddy Eddie Fay, who was driving Chief Pfeiffer that morning, he was just a total mess. He was, he was in the lobby where all the bodies were exploding, where we were going up. You know, so, the days following that, you know, a lot of guys just went deeper and deeper into the hole. And, now just every day it's living in constant pain of 9/11 and going through, sticking around, doing the right thing by the city and not being taken care of. It's heart-wrenching. You know, I put a lot of good time and effort into the fire department. Now it's not coming back, and it's a little heart-wrenching. And what we went through, I tell you what, being a hero, a survivor, a rescuer that day, and now being treated like, you know, like it doesn't really matter, like it's forgotten, is it pretty hurts the American way, man. And it hurts a lot of people. And I know for a fact, I'm one.
6: Do you have any doubts in the official story?
3: Oh, without a doubt. I mean, just the whole...
6: I'm sorry.
3: The way the whole episode went that day was a total, was a total disaster. And, where the buildings from all of a sudden one tower coming down to the other tower coming down, and then Tower 3 on fire, Tower 4 on fire, Tower 5 on fire, Tower 6 on fire, Tower 7 on fire. They weren't hit by planes. Come on here. What, I mean, who's kidding who? This was something that wasn't right in the history. And it's something that should have came out. And, you know, Tower 7 just doesn't come down like that. I'm sorry.
4: Did you inform them, or did they inform you that second plane was going to
3: come? I just got a mayday. I had a mayday second plane, and a second plane's coming in, and within seconds, we got exploded into the stairwell. Come on. You tell me, you only give us a couple seconds? What were you doing outside? Where was the warning? Somebody should have been looking for another plane.
6: So you were in the North Tower when the second plane hit?
3: Yes.
6: And you got blown up in the North Tower when the second plane hit?
3: Got blown up in the North Tower, in the stairwell where the second plane hit.
6: At which level were you at that point?
3: Going up to the 24th floor.
6: So you were probably still on the ground level at that point?
3: Pretty much. We were helping people get out. And that was, like I said, the other guys, that were my boy Sean Talon and Jeff Olson, they had to be probably about 7 floors up from me. They never got the mayday. And where was the warning? I mean, where was the warning? I mean, a plane just hit, you think you might have somebody out there watching. No.
4: I want to ask you, John, how confusing was it for you to know that a plane just hit so many stories up, but yet you saw all this devastation on the way up? How confusing was
3: it? Oh, we just couldn't, believe it. We were scratching our head, thinking, what's going on? Bodies dropping, elevators exploding. It was just, we knew, we said we're going to die. We said this confusion. People coming down the stairs from all different floors burnt. Missing an arm, missing this, missing that, and screaming for help. And we're just saying, listen, you got to go down, you got to go down. And to this day, it's still confusing to me what really went on and how I try to piece it back. Hello, how many red flags do we have to throw up here?
4: When you were in that building, and how long after that first plane hit did those elevators blow out, would you say?
3: Oh, we were in there for maybe 5 minutes. 5 minutes, and the elevators exploded on us. Yeah, we said something's wrong here. I mean, the plane hit up on the 80th floor. I mean, in 5 minutes, all of a sudden, now the elevators are exploding on the first level of the lobby.
6: See, the interesting thing is that a lot of people try to brush that off, and they're like, well, you know, when the plane hit, you know, 9,000 gallons of jet fuel, it rushed down the elevator shafts. But you're saying that there was a distinct time delay between the plane striking and the damage to your building.
3: Oh, absolutely was. Oh, there was definitely a distinct time delay between the planes hitting and the elevators exploding. So it wasn't.
4: And what was your feeling about the lobby being so destroyed, as you said?
3: We were saying, how is this happening when it was 80 stories up there? You know, like, it was just, you know, you think about it, you say, something else had to go on.
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5: And I have returned for the second hour of the Dishnut News. And I hope you got some insightful information from the first half of that interview. It gets better as the interview goes on, as you heard, talking about the strange occurrence of the elevators blowing out 5 minutes after the fact, and the lobby blown to smithereens. What gives there? Okay, the common thinking will be, well, the fuel went slushing down the shafts. Well, unfortunately, the elevators are in segments. The only elevator that goes straight from the ground up is the cargo service elevator. The rest of them are in stages. Go up a few floors, then you gotta get off, go to the next elevator to the next section, go up. It's the way it was designed. So there's a lot of inconsistencies there. And then Willie Rodriguez that was mentioned, which was a maintenance guy that worked at the World Trade Center, had a strange situation of seeing floors down at the bottom, machinery blown against the walls, and walls blown out, and ceilings kind of blown out. What is given there that the plane crashed 80 stories up there, not down there? So there's a little bit of inconsistencies. Firefighters have recalled hearing explosions, boom, boom, boom, boom, boom, boom, before the building went down. And those are not being reported on. And of course, they, oh, the conspiracy theories, oh. Well, firefighters were there. They were on the floors hearing some strange explosions. So this matter needs to be looked in even more. We're in the sixth anniversary of this event, horrific event, murder of people. And all we're told is the official story that some guy in a cave ordered the whole thing to happen. Yeah. Okay. Sorry, but it doesn't make sense. Oh, Chris says, Radio Onion Ring is temporarily off the air. We apologize for the inconvenience. Uh-oh, Chris ate the onion ring. See, you're not supposed to eat it. You're supposed to listen to it. So, we have a little bit of technical difficulties there, I would say. So, there's big rallies going on in New York right now as I talk, of all different groups out there. As I've said in the past, unfortunately, this whole September 11th, or as they coin it as 9/11, has garnered a lot of these cottage industry type of groups. A lot of them are spooks from the other side, and a lot of them are there just to make a name for themselves. And then there are genuine people that want to get to the fact. And that seems to be the way it is with everything. You gotta separate the wheat from the chaff. And the this whole matter needs to be looked at even more. Same thing with the Pentagon. Same thing with the Flight 93. It's not making total sense. And as the years go on, more and more people become aware. A lot of the actors have started to come out on this matter, saying that the official story does not totally compute. And of course they're being shunned by that quite heavily by the establishment media. An article that, see, before I do that, I'm going to get to the birthday list here. Something I need to do. But I'm going to play the rest of the video if you care to watch it before then. You can view it on Google Video, typing in the John Schroeder in there. You should come up with it, or go to wearechange.org and then you have it on there as well. So, birthdays coming up for this week are, today is the 8th, and on the 15th, which is next Saturday, will be Ron Hugger's birthday. So that's about all the birthdays coming up for this upcoming week. We'll have a bunch coming the week after, a whole bunch. So, happy birthday to Ron. Next Saturday, I get to announce it again. Next Saturday. An article that Rob posted to the media news list. Let's see if I can... Okay, where do you go, article? Oh. Where did it go? Oh, it went into the inbox, and it... Of course, with the spam. Buy cheap Canadian drugs? No, I don't want that. And there we go. Talking about U.S. Navy Top Gun pilot questions September 11th. This is out of opednews.com. U.S. Navy Top Gun pilot Commander Ralph Kolstad started questioning the official account of September 11th, within days of the event. It just didn't make any sense to me, he said. And now, 6 years after the September 11th, he says, when one starts using his own mind and not what one was told, there is very little to believe in the official story. Now retired, Commander Kolstad, was a top-rated fighter pilot during his 20-year Navy career

F-14 Tomcats and completed 250 aircraft carrier landings. He had a second career after his 20 years of Navy active and reserve service, and served as a commercial airline pilot for 27 years. Flying for American Airlines and other domestic and international careers, he flew Boeing 727, 757, 767, McDonnell Douglas MD-80s, and Fokker F-100 airliners. He has flown a total of over 23,000 hours in his career. Commander Colstead is especially critical of the account of American Airlines Flight 77 that allegedly crashed into the Pentagon. He says at the Pentagon, the pilot of the Boeing 757 did quite a feat of flying. I have a 6,000 hours of flight time in Boeing 757s and 767s, and I could not have flown it that way the flight path was described. Commander Colstead adds, I was also a Navy fighter pilot and air combat instructor, and have experience flying low altitude, high speed aircraft. I could not have done what these beginners did. Something stinks to high heaven. He points to the physical evidence of the Pentagon impact site and asks in exasperation, where is the damage to the wall of the Pentagon from the wings? Where are the big pieces that always break away in an accident? Where is all the luggage? Where are all the miles and miles of wire, cable, and lines that are part and parcel of any large aircraft? Where are the steel engine parts? Where is the steel landing gear? Where is the tail section that would have broken into large pieces? But no major element of the official account of September 11th is spared from Commander Colstead's criticism regarding the alleged impact site of United Airlines Flight 93 near Shanksville, Pennsylvania. He asks, where is any of the wreckage? Of all the pictures I have seen, there is only a hole. Where is any pieces of the crash airplane? Why was the area cordoned off and no inspection allowed by normal accident personnel? Where is any evidence at all? Commander Colstead also questions many aspects of the attack on the World Trade Center. How could a steel and concrete building collapse after being hit by a Boeing 767? Didn't the engineers design it to withstand a direct hit from a Boeing 707, approximately the same size and weight of the 767? The evidence just doesn't add up. Why did the second building collapse before the first one, which had been burning for 20 minutes longer after a direct hit, especially when the second one hit was just a glancing blow? If the fire was so hot, then why were people looking out the windows and in the destroyed areas? Why have so many members of the Newark Fire Department reported seeing or hearing many explosions before the building collapsed? Commander Colstead summarized his frustration with the investigation and disbelief of the official account of September 11th. If one were to act as an accident investigator, one would look at the evidence and then construct a plausible scenario as to what led to the accident. In this case, we were told the story and then the evidence was built to support the story. What had happened to any intelligent investigation? Every question leads to another question that has not been answered by anyone in authority. This is just the beginning as to why I don't believe the official story, and why I want the truth to be told. Commander Colstead is just one of many military commercial pilots who have publicly expressed serious concerns about the official account of September 11th. Statements from more than 30 other pilots are available at Patriots Question 911.com, all one word. Patriots Question 911.com.

0: 911.com. So they're coming out with serious questions that were not being told by the mainstream media, sadly. So we need to look at all this. And a related story Nicole sent to me. About the World Trade Center update of what's happening there. World Trade Center site shows signs of rebirth. This is a Reuters article. Three steel pillars rising from the World Trade Center site massive pit are the first visible signs of the Freedom Tower, the centerpiece of rebuilding efforts 6 years after the September 11th attacks. The tower's pillars now reach just beneath the street level of the bedrock, 70 feet below ground level, and will eventually rise 1,776 feet, symbolic to the date of the U.S. independence. Oh, how quaint. But some say progress at the site has been painful. State Assembly Speaker Sheldon Silver from Lower Manhattan was blunt this week in his assessment of how long it's taken to get to this point. The rebuilding process, as we all know, was in shambles, he said. After years of scuffling over what would replace the Trade Center's 110-story Twin Towers, renderings and models of rebuilding plan have been fine-tuned, and the public can now see concrete progress taking place around a sea of cranes at the site. The annual September 11th commemoration will take place off-site for the first time because what was a gaping hole for the first five anniversaries is now a busy construction site where four new skyscrapers, a transit center, a museum, and a memorial are going up. In addition to the Freedom Tower, due to be completed in 2012, the designs for the three other skyscrapers at the site have been refined to include taller lobbies, space for art, and exterior elevators. The last of those buildings is scheduled to be finished by 2013. There were only a few dozen construction workers puttering around a year ago when designs of those three buildings were unveiled, says Anthony Shores, executive director of the Port Authority of New York and New Jersey, which owns the land. Today, nearly 600 construction workers are building a new retaining wall. Workers are also installing supports under the north-south subway line that splits the site in two so they can tunnel underneath without stopping the trains. Builders say construction is also tricky because the Freedom Tower must straddle a commuter line and the site's complexity. So many buildings and so much infrastructure is unprecedented in New York City. I am not here to tell you we've solved every construction problem. In fact, far from it, says Port Authority Chairman Anthony Kosica at the briefing this week. Among those problems, the neighboring Deutsche Bank building, damaged by the attacks and being dismantled piece by piece to make way for a new tower. A fire swept through the building on August 18th and killed two firefighters. No date has been set for resuming demolition, and yes, a curious fire erupted there, and gee, the building didn't fall down. Wonder why. But agency officials said the World Trade Center rebuilding, including mass transit hub, was on schedule. We remain confident that we'll meet the schedule that was laid out, Shores said. Developer Larry Silverstein leased the World Trade Center from the Port Authority just 2 months before it was destroyed. But a series of clashes between him and the Port Authority and insurers repeatedly delayed rebuilding. By the way, Larry Silverstein also owns the Sears Tower in Chicago. The $16 billion public and private investment redeveloped 16-acre site was also delayed when police raised concerns they were vulnerable to attack after already being hit first, or being hit twice, first in 1993 and 2001. It has been a bumpy road at times, Silverstein said. So, Silverstein was visibly hurt, clearly heard on a documentary on PBS, saying that as far as Building 7 goes, we had no choice but to pull it. And pull it is a term in demolition, to take the building down. And they double proof of that was when Building 6 was being demolished. You hear the demolition crew go say, "Pull!" And the charges commenced. So, a lot of things are not quite right with the whole thing, especially Building 7. A more modern building with steel frame. How come did it fall? And there were just minute little fires here and there. And it wasn't really hit with the main building itself. And you had a big fire happen to a similar frame building overseas. I think it was in Singapore, that burned for days and days and days, and it didn't fall. So, put your thinking cap on. So that's some update on that. And let's see, Rob wants me to read this article, so I'll make Rob happy, happy, happy, happy. This out of Washington Post. Shutting down big downloaders. Comcast cuts internet service to bandwidth hogs. The rapid growth of online videos, music, games has created a new internet sin, using too much. Comcast has pushed some transgressors by, or punished some transgressors by cutting off their internet service, arguing that excessive downloaders hog internet capacity and slow down the network for other customers. The company declines to reveal its download limits. "You have no way of knowing how much is too much," says Sandra Spalita of Rockville, whose internet service was suspended in March after Comcast sent her a letter warning that she and her teenage son were using too much bandwidth. They cut back on downloads, but were still disconnected. She said the company would not tell her how to monitor their bandwidth use in order to comply with the limits. "You want to think you can rely on your home internet service and not wake up one morning to find it turned off," says Spalita, who filed a complaint with the Montgomery County Office of Cable and Communication Services. "I thought it was unlimited service. As the internet service providers try to keep up with the demand for increasing sophisticated online entertainment, such as high-definition movies, streaming TV shows, and interactive games, such caps could become more common," some analysts say. Well, my personal feeling here, provide more bandwidth. Get the infrastructure up to handle it. Duh. Continuing on, it's unclear how many customers have lost internet service because of the overuse. So far, only Comcast customers have reported being affected. Comcast said only a small fraction of its customers use enough bandwidth to warrant pulling the plug on the service. Cable companies are facing tough competition from telephone giants like AT&T and Verizon, which are installing new cable capable of carrying more internet traffic. The cable companies collectively spend about $90 billion in the past decade to improve their networks, and on cable networks, several hundred subscribers often share the internet connection, so one high traffic user could slow the rest of the neighborhood's connections. Yep. Phone lines are run directly to each home, so a single bandwidth hog will not slow other connections, because you're connected direct to the CO to the port, and you're not sharing it, the line itself. And continuing on here, as internet users make more demands of network cable companies in particular, could soon end up with critically short supply of bandwidth, according to a report released this month by ABI Research, a New York market research firm. This could lead to bigger crackdown, heavy bandwidth users said the report's author, Stan Schott. These new applications require huge amounts of bandwidth, he said. Cable used to have the upper hand because they basically enjoyed monopolies, but there are no more competitive pressures now. To trigger the disconnection warning, customers would be downloading an equivalent of 1,000 songs or 4 full-length movies every day, Comcast spokesman Charlie Douglas declined to reveal specific bandwidth limits. Right then and there, they should tell you, we have this hard limit. It's our responsibility to make sure that everyone has the best service possible, he said, so we have to address abusive activities so they won't damage the experience for other customers. Again, build your plant better so you can handle that demand. Companies have argued that if strict limits were disclosed, customers would use as much capacity as possible without tipping the scale, causing networks to slow to a crawl. Again, build your plant so you can handle it. You know, duh. You're paying for a service, certain amount, you should know that. And let's see, some customers were unaware that they are using too much capacity, sometimes because neighbors are covertly connecting through unsecured wireless routers. When they are told of that possibility, many curb their use after initial warning. Douglas said others, however, may be running bandwidth-hungry servers intended for small businesses from their homes, which can bog down the network serving the neighborhood. Comcast said it gives customers a month to fix the problem or upgrade to business accounts before shutting off their internet service. See, that's how they try to encourage you to go to their business account. Joe Nova of North Attleboro, Massachusetts, lost his internet service after Comcast told him that he was using too much bandwidth to watch YouTube videos, listen to internet radio stations, and chat using web camera. He said, and others, customers who complain of being shut off, said they were not running servers from their homes. I'm sure I'm online a lot, but there's no way I could have been consuming that much capacity, Nova said. Other internet service providers, including Time Warner Cable, Verizon, AT&T, say they reserve the right to manage their networks but have not yet suspended service to subscribers. Smaller internet service providers RCN and Herdon, Lyros Technologies in Fairfax, and OpenBand in Dalles said they do not cap bandwidth use. Some AT&T customers use disproportionately high amounts of internet capacities, but we figure that's what they buy the service, Michael Coe, spokesman for the company, said. Cox Communication, which provides internet and cable service to parts of Northern Virginia, Maryland, said the bandwidth demand on its network has doubled every year for the past 6 years. It's boosted speeds twice in the past 18 months to keep up and offers tiered service plans for heavier users, spokesman Alex Horwitz said. We don't spend a lot of time enforcing bandwidth caps, but we contact customers with usage is egregious enough for it to impact the network, he said. Instances are few and far between. When Comcast canceled service to Frank Carrillo, who lives in Salt Lake City suburb, he said a started a blog about experience. His wife and six children all relied on sluggish dial-up internet access until a phone company offered DSL service in his neighborhood. For a lot of people, it's Comcast or nothing, he said. Bob Williams, director of HearUsNow.org, a consumer website run by consumers unions, said the vagueness of Comcast rules is unfair and arbitrary. They're cutting the service off to people who want to use the most, he said. Schott, the ABI research analyst, said he expects companies to spend about $80 billion over the next 5 years to increase network capacity. In addition, they may acquire airwaves at the upcoming federal auction and could lay fiber optic lines over their existing cables. Switching to digital-only programming could also help conserve capacity. Comcast, Cox, and Time Warner say they have more than enough capacity to meet demand and are adding new technologies to strengthen signals. Bruce McGregor, senior analyst of current analysis research firm Sterling, said the bandwidth bottleneck is not yet a crisis for cable companies, but it could intensify with competition from phone companies. Companies like Comcast need to address people who are major drains in the network without angering customers, he said. They're not the only game in town anymore. There you go. Article on how Comcast is cutting you off. Which seems to be happening all over. Oh, looking back, a private let me know that it's going to be Son of Vox, Tim and Mrs. Vox's birthday, the 10th anniversary on the 11th. So, happy birthday to you both. Or happy birthday. Happy anniversary to you two on September 11th. Goofed. I'm going too fast here. Okay, well, I better get to... how about a strange, unusual item that... let's see if I can get it up. There it is. Or was it there? Oops. It's in my... So I had a Explorer reset on here, and it reorganized all my folder or tab down here, all my open notepads. Nope, that's not it. Nope, that's not it either. Okay, where'd it go? Oh, found it. This was a strange odd article that Nicole posted to me. St. Paul man arrested after licking woman's toes. On Saturday morning, a 24-year-old St. Paul woman was robbed at 4th and Cedar in downtown St. Paul as the woman was getting into her car. She was approached by a suspect who demanded her cell phone, purse, and shoes to be placed in his backpack. The young woman complied, and the suspect then began to lick her feet and toes of the victim. He was frightened off by nearby pedestrian traffic. The suspect, Carlton Jermaine Davis, a 27-year-old St. Paul man, was taken into custody at 6th and Cedar by responding squad cars. He was booked for simple robbery and is in the Ramsey County Law Enforcement Center pending charges. Weird. And here's this week's goings-on with satellite filings and such with the FCC. FCC granted Destruct TV special temporary authority to conduct telemetry tracking command operations necessary to relocate Destruct TV 10 satellite. And the satellite's at 102.775 degrees west longitude. using uplink frequencies between 29.251 and 29.493 gigacycles, and downlink frequencies between 18.30025 gigacycles and 18.30075 gigacycles. The special temporary authority is valid for a period of 60 days starting September 1st. Stark TV is also authorized to operate space feeder links in between the 18.3 and 18.8 gigacycle band and service links in the 28.35 through 28.60 gigacycles. And Stark TV was previously authorized under a special temporary authority to conduct in-orbit testing of Stark TV 10 at 102.6 degrees west longitude. And the only other thing was FC International Bureau determined that Star 1 has met the crucial design review and commence physical construction milestones associated with its authorization for the Star 1 C2 satellite. It allows Star 1 SA to reduce the bond amount by 25% for each milestone met, and Star 1 C2 satellite will provide Ku band and satellite services to the U.S. from 70 degrees west longitude. And let's see, other things happening in the sky. Utah Education Network done left AMC-5 on 11.742 vertical. On Galaxy 25, or Telstar 5 to a lot of us, Shalom TV began on 118.98 vertical DVB. A BVN TV feed started up on 12.120 vertical in the clear on AMC-4. And then Cinemax East done left analog on 4080 horizontal on Galaxy 15. And there was a couple launches this past week. INSAT 4CR was launched by a GSLV rocket, an Indian rocket. And that was a successful launch that occurred. Let's see here if I can find the rest of it. The India's largest satellite launcher returns to flight. It was a day for redemption for India's space program Sunday, when the nation's most powerful rocket returned to the skies for the first time since a booster engine failure doomed the launch last year. The geosynchronous satellite launch vehicle, making its fifth flight since debuting in 2001, blasted away from the Shadis Dhawan Space Center in Sriharikota Island. Liftoff was at 8:50 a.m. Eastern Daylight Time, the exact time of sunset on the Indian East Coast. The 161-foot-tall rocket flew east over the Bay of Bengal, on track to deposit the INSAT 4CR communication satellite. And the liftoff was delayed 2 hours due to a last-second technical problem that halted the countdown moments before launch. And the GSLV's cryogenic upper stage successfully deployed the INSAT 4CR satellite about 17 minutes after liftoff, and was released into elliptical transfer orbit, stretching from a low point of 104 miles high to a point of 21,568 miles. And the inclination for it was 20.7 degrees. And the GSLV rocket launch heralded a success for them since the last failure last year, and the INSAT 4CR is a replacement satellite for INSAT 4C that went bingy boingy when the rocket failed last year. Then we had another launch to happen this week, the JSAT 11 for JSAT company in Japan. It's the JCSAT 11 launched on a Proton rocket, which is managed by partnership with ILS, International Launch Service. And liftoff was on time. As
1: we will see that again tonight. That's usually the case.
2: Seconds local time.
0: And here we
2: this
0: go.
2: This is the T-minus 1 minute announcement.
0: Everything counting down to liftoff time.
1: Okay, we're T-minus 10 seconds. And we have liftoff of an ILS Proton rocket from Baikonur Cosmodrome in Kazakhstan.
2: We have ignition of the
1: JCSAT 11 communication satellite to geostationary transfer orbit. This is the first leg of a mission that delivers this hybrid satellite to JSAT orbital location, where JSAT's eight other spacecraft provide coverage to customers in Japan, the Asia-Pacific region, and Hawaii. JSAT 11 will serve as a backup for the JSAT family of satellites for the next 15 years or possibly more. About 10 seconds after liftoff, the rocket did a roll maneuver and will experience maximum dynamic pressure. Maximum dynamic pressure, or max Q, occurs at 66 seconds after the liftoff. Okay, everything seems to be normal with the operation of the first stage engines.
2: Flight status is nominal. Control system parameters are nominal.
0: Everything is normal.
2: 50 seconds. Launch vehicle engines operation is stable. Flight is nominal. Control system parameter is nominal. 80 seconds. Launch vehicle engines operation is stable. 90 seconds. Pitch, yaw, and roll are nominal. 100 seconds. Flight status is nominal.
0: It's in the early morning hour skies of
2: 110
0: Russia.
2: Seconds. Launch vehicle engines operation is stable.
0: Getting near separation of the first and second stage.
1: Okay, everything continues to look good through the operation of the first stage.
2: 120 seconds. We have ignition of the second stage engines. We have the first stage engines cut off.
0: There we go.
2: We have first stage separation.
0: What's this red
2: blob? The launch
0: blob.
2: Vehicle's second stage engines are at nominal thrust.
0: Why did it sputter out?
2: 130 seconds. Flight status nominal.
0: Okay, why is it tumbling?
1: Okay, we got separation signal right on time.
0: You don't sound too confident there.
1: It's kind of interesting. The first and second stage is such that the second stage ignites while attached to the first stage. The exhaust from these engines escapes through the open grid work between these stages. And that mark event happened at an altitude of about 44 kilometers and a velocity of 1,675 meters per second.
0: You hear a little bit of talking in the background. He looks puzzled.
1: And it looks like we have all four engines on the second stage. Yeah, the other key milestones coming up, or mark events as we call them, in the next few minutes. The next one will be the stage 2-3 separation at L minus 5 minutes and 40 seconds. Immediately thereafter, about 14 seconds later, the proton fairing jettison occurs. Both of these events are, of course, critical to the mission success.
0: Don't think so.
1: Jamie?
3: Thanks, Greg. Now, liftoff is certainly the most dramatic part of the launch mission, but we all know there's still a lot going on behind the scenes in the hours before satellite separation. Here to comment about the excitement on the satellite side is the General Manager of Lockheed Martin Commercial Space Systems, Marshall Byrd. Let's listen now to what Mr. Byrd had to say about working with ILS and JSAT and about the LMCSS-built spacecraft.
4: Hello, I'm Marshall Byrd, General Manager of Lockheed Martin Commercial Space Systems. 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The outstanding commitment and dedication of the Lockheed Martin team has been fundamental in achieving this remarkable record. Throughout the five decades of excellence in space, customers have come to recognize Lockheed Martin for superior technical capabilities, customer support, and most of all, mission success. I am confident the dedication and the efforts of the launch team will achieve this ultimate objective of mission success. And in conclusion,
0: well, you're going to have to eat your words. Well, it was reported that they had a problem. Proton fails just after liftoff. 2 minutes after launching from the Baikonur Cosmodrome in Kazakhstan, a Russian heavy-lifting Proton rocket suffered a malfunction in its second stage, leading to apparent destruction of the Japanese satellite payload riding aboard the booster. The 18-story Proton M rocket soared away from the pad 39 at 6:43 p.m. Eastern Daylight Time on Tuesday. Tuesday? Yeah. Get my date right, yeah. Wednesday. My day screwed up. I was out. I forgot to record this whole thing. That was my boo-boo. Too much going on around here. Anyhow, the six hydrogen-fueled first stage engines propelled the rocket into clear pre-dawn sky over the desert steppes of Central Asia, riding its fiery tail of superheated exhaust and vehicle arc downrange with normalcy. At first stage was nearing the end time, its engines would deplete their fuel reserves and snuff out the four engines on the second stage were supposed to ignite, revving to full throttle at the time as the spent lower stage would drop away. The staging event, when visible by ground tracking cameras, always provides a dramatic spectacle in the sky with streaks of smoke as the first stage is blasted away. But something didn't quite seem right. And so they're saying that they experienced a problem with the second stage engines. Apparently, they did not ignite. According to Greg Gilmore, Senior Director of Marketing and Sales for International Launch Services. And so they were forced to, with an anomaly, and must go find about what exactly happened. And so now they're reeling from that disaster. ILS, the U.S.-based firm that markets Proton rockets and commercial customers, it was going to be the 42nd Proton flight for ILS dating back to 1996 and the fourth to end in failure. The earlier mishaps in 1997, 2002, and 2006 were caused by problems with the upper stage motors. The Proton lower stages have enjoyed a faultless track record for nearly 8 years until tonight, which would have been Wednesday. The most recent trouble, also affecting the second stage, down a pair of Russian government launches in July and October 1999, those failures were traced to poor workmanship and debris in the engines. Destroyed in the launch accident was JSAT-11 communication satellite, the first commercial Japanese satellite to ever fly in a Proton. I bet you the last one, too. And the Proton was making its 327th flight. Developed more than four decades ago as a heavy-duty rocket, has lofted scores of satellites, interplanetary spacecraft, and pieces of orbiting space stations, including the International Space Station's Initial Control and Living Quarters modules, Zarya and Zvezda. and some updates on it. Greg Williams posted an article from BBC. New rocket crash alarms the Kazakhstanians, or Kazakhs, how do you spell it? The investigators in Kazakhstan have found a huge crater and debris from the Russian rocket where it crashed in an unpopulated countryside on Thursday. The Proton M rocket was carrying the Japanese communication satellite. The fragments weighing up to 400 kilograms or 880 pounds and a crater of 45 meters or 49 yards wide were found in the cattle grazing area near the city of Dzhezkazn. Try saying that. Dzhezkazn. Try saying that. Wonder how many cattle were hit. Further proton launches has been suspended. The rocket was carrying a highly toxic fuel when it crashed. The Russian space agency Roscosmos says a rocket booster motor malfunctioned shortly after the launch from the Baikonur Cosmodrome. A similar crash impact happened late July involving a Russian Dimper rocket. The latest incident, Roscosmos promised to pay the Kazakhstan compensation for the environmental damage. The crash caused fire in the steppe, but no casualties were reported. The Prime Minister, Karim Mazavov, quoted the Interfax Kazakhstan news agency, described the crash as absolutely outrageous. Since the breakup of the Soviet Union, independent Kazakhstan has been leasing Baikonur to Russia, and it's the world's oldest space center, the place where the first ever satellite was launched. So they got themselves a big problem there. Biggie. And let's see, I'll quickly go through some other news. I'm not going to get to that one. I'll try it next week. Best Buy Circuit City reps push unnecessary recovery discs. Just go over this real quickly. It's a PC World article. When Ian Griffith of Queens, New York, purchased a HP notebook from Circuit City store in Brooklyn earlier this year, the salesperson urged him to have a chain of in-store fire dog technicians create Windows XP recovery disks in case Griffith needed to reinstall the OS. I specially asked if this was something I could do on my own, Griffith said, and the answer was no. The salesperson, Griffith says, insisted that there were only two ways to obtain such disks and have them made at the store for a fee, or buy them from HP for nearly twice as much. But the clerk assertions simply aren't true. Recovery discs are fairly easy to make yourself, and if you don't want to take on the responsibility of burning your own, you can buy them from HP for half of what Circuit City charges. In the end, just before handing over his credit card at the cash register, Griffiths called a tech-savvy friend who told him he can make the backup disc himself. And the article goes on, but a byline from George says, I'll ask the obvious question. Why don't these computers come with a recovery disc provided by manufacturer? This should be standard with every system. Exactly. Totally right. And let's see. Running out of time here. See, DVRs in one out of five households. Yeah, I'm not going to get to that one. I have to save it for next week. And so looking at that time, I better get to Ringo's report for this week. So go ahead, Ringo. Take it away. All ears.
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6: Oh, heavens.
5: Phoenix Mars lander, radar and other gear passes checkouts. Two crucial tools for a successful landing of the America's most latest mission to Mars, the radar and UHF radio on NASA's Phoenix Mars lander have passed in-flight checkouts. The ultra-high-frequency radio won't be turned on again until landing day, May 25, 2008, when it will relay communications from Phoenix two orbiters already in service around Mars. Since the launch on August 4, 2007, and until the day it reaches Mars, Phoenix is communicating directly with Earth via even higher frequency X-band radio mounted on a part of the spacecraft that will jettison shortly before Phoenix hits the top of the Martian atmosphere. The radar will monitor the spacecraft's fast-shrinking distance to the ground during the final 3 minutes before touchdown on Mars, triggering descent engine firings and other necessary events during the most challenging moments of the mission. The Phoenix Flight Operations teams tested the radar and UHF radio on August 24th, 4 days earlier. The team ran the first in-flight checkout of a Phoenix science instrument. This test focused on the thermal and evolved gas analyzer, which will check for water, carbon-containing molecules, and other chemicals of interest in the icy soil of Mars. The checkout verified the health of an ion pump, which will be used during the transit to Mars to remove most water vapor carried from Earth with the instrument. Four additional science instruments are scheduled for checkouts before the spacecraft's next trajectory correction maneuver, planned for October 16th. As of September 1st, Phoenix will have covered 81 million kilometers, 50 million miles of its 679 million kilometer, 422 million mile flight to Mars. It is traveling at 34 kilometers per second, 76,000 miles per hour in relation to the Sun. Meanwhile, careful preparations continue for the white-knuckle minutes before landing and the potential scientific discoveries at the landing site. Everything is going as planned, no surprises, but this is one of those times when boring is good, said Barry Goldstein, Phoenix project manager at NASA's Jet Propulsion Laboratory, Pasadena, California. Phoenix will fly to a site farther north than any previous Mars landing. The solar-powered lander will robotically dig to the underground ice and will run laboratory tests assessing whether the site could have been hospitable to microbial life. The instruments will also look for clues about the history of the water in the ice. They will monitor Arctic weather as northern Mars summer progresses towards fall until solar energy fades and the mission ends. This is RDS here.
0: And thank you, Ringo. And that's it for tonight's news. I want to thank everybody for listening and see you all next week.
6: Wake up! What is wrong with you? What is your major malfunction?
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11: 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Good night, everybody.
12: Well, if Renee, Rob, and Brian are going, I'm going too. Good night, everybody.
13: Well, if Renee, Rob, Brian, and Pippin are going, I'm going too. Good night, everybody.
14: Well, if Rob, Renee, Brian, Pippin, and Tim are going, I'm going too. Good night, everybody.
15: Where's everybody going? I just got here.
16: Hey, wait, I was just kidding. Everybody come back.
0: And goodbye, Smokey. Rest in peace. 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
19: 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What a great time to be on the air with you. Heidi went well as well in Sweden, in Gothenburg. 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And SpaceCoastiRadio.com in Melbourne, Florida. Welcome to this week's show. We have got the announcement of the winner of the Blue Suede Shoes Contest coming up. Don't go anywhere. I've got your music now.

0: Group's called Harper's Bazaar on Treasure Island Oldies in Chattanooga Choo Choo from 67. We also heard from Herman's Hermits with I'm Into Something Good, the Earl Jean original recording in the earlier part of the 60s. This was a big hit for Herman's Hermits in 1964. We started off the show for this week with the Intrigues from Philadelphia, Pennsylvania, and in a moment from 1969. Welcome to Treasure Island Oldies. This is Michael Godin. So good to be with you once again this week. I want to just let you know the Diamonds are in the spotlight with Ka-Ding Dong and The Stroll. Come cast your vote at the Voice Your Choice page at treasureislandoldies.com, and I'll play the winning song in the third hour. I'd like to dedicate this week's show to my really good friend Red Robinson, who had his final radio show today, Red Rock Diner. He's been on the air for 63 years and had his final Red Rock Diner show on the radio this week, today, in fact. And it was wonderful to hear Red. And he closed off the four-hour show with a way he summed up his entire career. And it was Bill Medley and Jennifer Warren's and the Time of My Life. And I know Red has had the time of his life entertaining friends and fans in Vancouver and all around the world, seeing as his show's been streamed for so long. But I just wanted to say a big hello. Congratulations for everything that you've accomplished, Red. And what a blazing way to go out with such a great final show with Pat O'Day from KJR in Seattle, your longtime friend and your lifelong friend, Bruce Allen, manager of Michael Bublé and Brian Adams and so many other talented people over the years in the studio with you. Great show. I loved it, and so glad to call you my friend. It's Treasure Island Oldies. This is Michael Godin. We will be back after station identification on the Broadcast Partners Network of Treasure Island Oldies.
1: The voice of McDonough County.

Now, I haven't heard that in such a long time. That is Angie Baby by Helen Reddy. In fact, they've just saying that in the chat room. Rick was saying that it's so good to hear that tune again. And I'm looking back to the last time I played that song. It was May 23rd, 2010. So over 7 years ago. No wonder it's so good to hear that tune again. Angie Baby, Helen Reddy on Treasure Island Oldies. Like to say hi to some folks who have just joined us in the Treasure Island Oldies chat room. Clay is with us. Hi, Clay. Daryl and Brian and Clay, too. Okay. Renee's with us and Pat and Rick and Tom and Chris and Ed and Paul has joined us. And nice to have you back with us, Paul, from Ellicott City in Maryland in the chat room. Wonderful to have your company. We'd love to have you join us. Come on over to treasureislandoldies.com. Click chat. Choose how you would like to be part of the chat room with the Nuts in the Hut here on the island. You can do it either via MIRC or you can do it on web chat base. So just follow the instructions at the chat page of treasureislandoldies.com. We'd love to have you with us. And online listening, Cedar Rapids in Iowa, Aurora, Ontario, and Matatuck in New York State, Columbus, Indiana, Perth in Western Australia, Dayton, Ohio, Ellicott City in Maryland. Let's see, more folks in Homosassa in Florida, Columbus, Indiana. I said that. Forked River in New Jersey is listening to us. Welcome to the show. Roslyn in South Dakota, Ottawa, Ontario, Simi Valley, California, Mountain View in California, Chilliwack in British Columbia, and Port Coquitlam, B.C., on Ottawa, Ontario, Denman Island in British Columbia, Phoenix, Arizona, Wingham, Ontario, so many places, and the list goes on and on. Thanks so much for listening to Treasure Island Oldies. With our one-hit wonder of the week, he was born in Nashville, Tennessee in 1937. He started out working as a disc jockey in radio in the late 50s, and in 1960... he appeared on the charts one time only with a great song that was written by, oh my goodness, his name is escaping me right off the top of my head. I just had it in my brain. Well, the artist's name is Johnny Ferguson, and the song is Angela Jones. That's our one-hit wonder of the week on Treasure Island Oldies.

0: Angela Jones.
1: Johnny Ferguson and Angela Jones. The song, of course, was written by John D. Loudermilk. And thank you very much to Rick for bailing me out on trying to remember who wrote the tune. John D. Loudermilk on Treasure Island Oldies. And a great, great song that, you know, you don't hear very often. That's the thing about some of these wonderful tunes. It's really, you just don't get to hear them very often. Well, you get to hear them here right on Treasure Island Oldies, and that's what I'm very pleased about. Time now for this week's BBC. You know, I was going through some Beatles albums earlier in this week, and I came across the White Album, and I thought, you know, it's so many people thought, well, you know, it's not as good as Sgt. Pepper. It's better than Magical Mystery Tour, but it's certainly not as good as Abbey Road. So in some respects, in some circles, the White Album is kind of not really talked about all that much, although it was really a really fantastic album. So I thought I'd play one of the tunes for you from this great double album, The White Album. And technically, it's actually just called The Beatles. But of course, because it was just a white album with the embossed lettering of the name, it became known as The White Album. From that album, the BBC for this week, it's I Will. Oh, no.

the BBC for this week on Treasure Island Oldies, I Will. Great vocal by Paul on that, for sure. I was surprised to hear only this week news that is about almost a month old, unfortunately. And the news was that Bobby Taylor, who is a name that is not household, but he was very, very influential within Motown. He was from Vancouver, British Columbia, as were the Vancouvers, the group that got signed to Motown. Bobby Taylor was on the lead vocals, Tommy Chong from Cheech and Chong, and, well, of course, later on with Cheech and Chong, Edward Patterson on guitar, Robbie King on keyboards, Wes Henderson on bass, who ended up doing a great solo record on Rare Earth Records for Motown called In Bed. What a great R&B soul tune that is. And on drums, Ted Lewis. Bobby Taylor is the one who actually found the Jackson 5 and brought them to the attention, I believe, of Gladys Knight, who brought them to the attention of Berry Gordy Jr. and not Diana Ross, as the myth seemed to be for years. But sadly, pardon me, Bobby Taylor passed away almost a month ago, and I had not heard anything about it. So our Made in Canada song, I'll have a couple of more tunes as we do a tribute to the late Bobby Taylor and Bobby Taylor and the Vancouvers, and a song that you probably know the most by then, from 1968. Made in Canada, Bobby Taylor and the Vancouvers.

0: He's the co-architect of the Motown sound, along with Berry Gordy Jr. That is Marv Johnson. From 1960, he scored a top 10 hit, I Love the Way You Love. We also heard from Billy Preston, who did pretty darn good playing with the Beatles in the latter days of the top of Abbey Road, the recording sessions that they did on the roof as well as in the studio. He was very, very good. He played a wonderful organ, just an incredible B3 player and keyboard player overall. Nothing from Nothing, gold record from Billy Preston, number one in 1974 on Treasure Island Oldies. Don't forget, next week on the show, it's our annual end of summer, back to school, Labor Day special. Play the last of the summer tunes, a few tunes about going to school, being back at school, being true to your school, and some fun work songs as well. All related to next week, end of summer, back to school, Labor Day special on Treasure Island Oldies. Hope you can join me. I'd like to also now, as follow through, as we've been talking over the last several weeks, I gave you a few weeks heads up with regard to the contest coming to the show, the Blue Suede Shoes contest. And then on the 13th of September, the week of September 13th, I played 8 songs over the 4 hours. And your job, if you wanted to enter the contest, was to send an email to me, to contest@treasureislandoldies.com, and provide your name and your mailing address along with the list of the 8 songs that I played throughout the 4 hours. And I mentioned to you as well on more than one occasion, the deadline for entering the contest was Friday, the 25th of August, 12 midnight Pacific time. Contest entries are closed, and I'm very pleased to say...
1: Wow!
0: We have a winner indeed. Daryl Roberts from Macomb, Illinois is the winner of the fantastic Elvis Presley book. It's called Blue Suede Shoes, The Culture of Elvis, and it'll be sent off to Daryl in just the next few days. Congratulations from Treasure Island Oldies, Daryl, and thanks so much for entering the Blue Suede Shoes contest.
2: Congratulations, Treasure Island Oldies.
0: Well, welcome to the Treasure Island Oldies Lounge once again this week. We have your lounge completely filled up with great music for you and a couple of outstanding songs for your lounge double. We start off with a really hard-to-find song from 1958 from Edie Gourmet. It's called You Need Hands. And then we'll follow it up from 1965 with a song that was performed by the musicians in Los Angeles Gold Star Studios, The Wrecking Crew, fronting Dean Martin and I Will, your lounge double this week.

Dean Martin and I Will and Edie Gourmet, You Need Hands. Your lounge double this week on Treasure Island Oldies as we spin the wheel of travel now. The wheel of travel takes us this week to Inkster, Michigan, the home of Gladys Horton and the Marvelettes. And from 1966, a big message.

It's the Marvelettes on the Wheel of Travel this week on Treasure Island Oldies with Don't Mess With Bill. I'd like to say hi and wish happy birthday to John Duggan in Ottawa, Ontario. And in Pittsburgh, Pennsylvania, it's Kitten Connie, in fact. And I'd love to say happy birthday to John and to Kitten from yours truly, everyone in the Treasure Island Oldies chat room, and all the listeners all around the world.

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Our dance song of the week by the Beach Boys and Dance, Dance, Dance. It's Michael Godin. This is Treasure Island Oldies, and there was a great, great group out of Toronto. And I say the word great a lot because, you know, there's a lot of great music out there. So that's why I say great. Some wonderful musicians in Toronto got together. They called themselves Dr. Music. They consisted of Doug Riley, Brian Russell, Brenda Russell, Steve Kennedy, Terry Black, Laurel Ward, and such a tremendously talented outfit. Doug Riley was the keyboard player and arranger. He also was a producer, and he produced When I Die for Motherlode. Sadly, and I'm surprised that I didn't know this before, it's 2007 already, 10 years ago, that Doug Riley passed away from heart failure on the way to go back to Toronto and on his way at the Calgary airport. He was 62 years old. He had worked with so many amazing producers and recording artists as an arranger, producer, and keyboard player. He worked with Ray Charles, Ringo Starr, Gordon Lightfoot, Ann Murray, Dan Hill, and Bob Seger, and others, including Motherlode. And this was his group. Treasure Island Oldies remembers Doug Riley and Dr. Music.

0: 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It's Michael Godin. 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

0: You know, under the category of unlikely hit songs, certainly in 1963, just at the beginning of the British music invasion, in 1963, this was a top 10 hit for a duo from the Incas, Los Indios Tabajares. They were from Ceará in Brazil, brothers Natalico and Antenor, Lima, their last name. It's Maria Elena from 1963, and it's our instrumental gem for this week here on Treasure Island Oldies, where we are streamed by Yer Media and with you on the Broadcast Partners Network of Treasure Island Oldies.
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0: Hi, welcome to another edition and another hour of Treasure Island Oldies. This is Michael Godin. 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And in West Virginia, we're pleased to be with you on WRSG 91.5 FM, serving Sistersville, Middleboro, and St. Mary's. This hour, we've got your rock and roll news and the top five countdown from rock and roll history. Got your songs, and after all, I've got your music. What a blend, what a concept.

0: So soulful. That's Bobby Taylor and the Vancouvers as we continue our tribute to the late Bobby Taylor and some of the songs that they had charted in the 1960s with Motown. They were from Vancouver, of course, Bobby Taylor and the Vancouvers. That's I'm Your Man. We also heard from Max Frost and the Troopers from the movie Wild in the Streets and Shape of Things to Come. And we started off the hour with Martha and the Vandellas. I'm ready for love. Yeah. It's been a wonderful week of warm, sunny weather once again here on the West Coast in Vancouver. And looking to continue on all throughout next week. So looking forward to some more sun, sea, and sand. And some great music with you next weekend as we have our next special. And that is the end of summer. Labor Day Back to School special next week right here on Treasure Island Oldies. We have the Diamonds in the Spotlight and Voice Your Choice with Ka-Ding Dong or The Stroll. 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

Moody Blues and Story in Your Eyes on Treasure Island Oldies. The chat room is just ablaze in comments about how great the Moody Blues are and how wonderful they are live in concert. And just their music is just timeless. So, so cool. I recently got a vinyl album, a double album called This is the Moody Blues, which is a beautiful compilation of songs from all the various albums. Some of them, of course, ran song into each other because they were kind of like concept segments on the albums. And all of that was included. I got it for $10, and it sounded just amazing in vinyl and in pristine condition. I guess you can tell I love the Moody Blues, right? We've got lots more music coming for you right here on Treasure Island Oldies. We pause for this week's rock and roll news and then the top five countdown from rock and roll history. It's all here on Treasure Island Oldies. And now from TreasureIslandOldies.com, here's the rock and roll news for the week of August 27th. Just into the Treasure Island Oldies newsroom comes word that the lead singer of the original lead singer of the Guess Who, Chad Allen, is currently in hospital after having suffered a major stroke. So our thoughts are with Chad Allen and his family at this time, and we hope that there will be a positive outcome for him. In other news, in 1967, the manager of the Beatles, Brian Epstein, died of an accidental overdose of barbiturates that was mixed with brandy. The Beatles met Elvis at his Bel Air, California home this week in 1965. Speaking of Elvis, they started filming his movie It Happened at the World's Fair this week in 1962, of course, in Seattle. Bob Dylan introduced the Beatles to marijuana in a New York City hotel room this week in 1964. The biographical film Why Do Fools Fall in Love About Frankie Lymon opened this week in 1998. In 1977, three men were arrested in Memphis for attempting to steal the body of Elvis from its cemetery mausoleum. And that is the reason why he's now buried in the crypt. At Graceland itself, not in any kind of other cemetery. George Harrison joined Paul McCartney and John Lennon in their group The Quarrymen this week in 1958. In 1966, Paul Anka was the host, and Leslie Gore, The Circle, and Peter and Gordon appeared on the last edition of the TV show Hullabaloo. Jan Barry got married on stage during a Jan and Dean concert at the Stardust Hotel in Las Vegas this week in 1991. Paul Anka became

0: naturalized American citizen in Las Vegas this week in 1990. At the same time as the ceremony, his car was being towed away by the police. Brenda Lee sued MCA Records for $20 million in unpaid royalties this week in 1988, and the suit was settled out of court. The final weekday episode of American Bandstand aired this week in 1963, and it soon became a Saturday show. The Late Show with David Letterman premiered this week on television with Billy Joel as his first musical guest in 1993. It was 1976, and George Harrison was found guilty of subconscious plagiarism of He's So Fine when he wrote My Sweet Lord. Ode Records president Lou Adler was kidnapped in Malibu, California, and released only after a $25,000 ransom was paid this week in 1976. Boz Scaggs joined the Steve Miller Band for 2 years this week in 1967. The regular TV season and a brand new show, Sonny and Cher, debuted this week in 1971. George Harrison married Olivia Arias this week in 1978. In 1995, the Rock and Roll Hall of Fame opened in Cleveland, Ohio. Charlie Daniels' motorhome caught fire while he was driving in California's Ventura Highway. He escaped unharmed in 1988. Two months pregnant Carole King married her songwriting partner Jerry Goffin this week in 1959. In the studio, Jackson Browne recorded Stay and Running on Empty while he was performing in concert in Columbia, Maryland in 1977. The Youngbloods recorded Get Together in 1966. And in 61, the Marcells recorded Heartaches. Birthdays. Tommy Sands is 80. Daryl Dragon from The Captain and Tennille is 75. David Soul is also 75 this week. Billy Grammer, born in 1926. Paul McCartney's first child, Mary, born this week in 1969. Michael Jackson was born this week in 1958. Dinah Washington, born in 1924. The real Eleanor Rigby was born in Liverpool in 1895 this week. John Phillips from the Mamas and Papas was born in 1935. Chuck Colbert from the American Breed is 73. Van Morrison is 71. Jerry Allison from the Crickets, who married the real Peggy Sue, is 78 this week. Tony DeFranco from the DeFranco family is 57. Archie Bell, 73. Barry Gibb from the Bee Gees is 71. Conway Twitty, born 1935. Roy Head is 76. Diane Ray is also 76 this week, while Jimmy Clanton is turning 77. Bobby Dickey from James and Bobby Purify is 78. Joe Simon, 74. Sam Gooden from The Impressions is turning 78. And Jerry Lee Lewis's daughter, Phoebe, born this week in 1963. Finally, in our rock and roll news, I wanted to pay a special mention to Red Robinson from the Rock and Roll Hall of Fame. After 63 years of broadcasting, he broadcast his final Red Rock Diner show this week on radio in Vancouver. For the latest news, come to the Treasure Island Oldies blog at treasureislandoldies.com. Thanks for listening. I'm Michael Godin.
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0: From Staten Island, New York, number one in 1958, and a gold record for The Elegance and Little Star. In at number two, one of the few but not totally uncommon foreign language songs that became monster hits in North America. In at number two, former number one song for 5 weeks, it was a gold record for Domenico Modugno and Nel Blu Dipinto di Blu, also known as Volare. In at number three, a gold record for the Everly Brothers, Bird Dog. In at number four, Just a Dream, Jimmy Clanton. And rounding out the top five countdown the year once again, 1958. In at number five, Jack Scott and My True Love. Your top five countdown this week right here on Treasure Island Oldies. Thanks for listening. I'm Michael Godin.
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That's Maxine Brown and Oh No, Not My Baby on Treasure Island Oldies. We also heard from the Junior Walker and the All-Stars, and as some inexperienced radio people have been heard to say, J.R. Walker and the All-Stars, usually on those Good Times and Eight Oldies stations. Oh, boy. It's Michael Godin. This is Treasure Island Oldies. We've got the Diamonds in the Spotlight and Voice Your Choice with Ka-Ding Dong. Knock, knock, ka-ding dong. And The Stroll. 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There was a group from Milwaukee, Wisconsin. They called themselves the Esquires. They were brothers Gilbert Moore and Alvis Moore, along with Millard Edwards, Sam Pace, and Sean Taylor. In 1967, they had a couple of big hit songs, including the next one I want to play for you. Sadly, Gilbert Moore, the lead singer of the Esquires, died this week in 2008 from throat cancer. Treasure Island Oldies remembers Gilbert Moore and the Esquires.

The Esquires and Get On Up on Treasure Island Oldies. It was great to hear from Toni Howerton in Middletown, Ohio. She told me she's been having some computer problems and just got everything all fixed up and wanted to know if I could play a song for her. And it's my pleasure to play Rusty Draper, one of the later songs in his career from 1963. This is Nightlife.

sounding a little bit similar to Frankie Lane in some of the vocal timbres there. That is Rusty Draper and Nightlife for Tony Howerton in Middletown, Ohio. Thanks so much for your request, Tony. And if you'd like to hear a song, just send your information in terms of the song you'd like me to play for you. Send it to requests@treasureislandoldies.com.

CCR, Creedence Clearwater Revival, our weather song for this week, Who'll Stop the Rain? As I mentioned during the rock and roll news, I was quite shocked and taken aback to hear that my good friend Chad Allen, the original lead singer of the Guess Who, was not doing well. He suffered a massive stroke and is in the hospital in New Westminster, British Columbia. So I'll keep you up to date on his progress as soon as I hear more. Thought I'd play a song for us all to sing and turn up and just think of Chad Allen.

Thoughts are with Chad Allen and his family. Hopefully, Chad will pull through this massive stroke that he suffered. And sure, putting out good thoughts for my good friend, Chad Allen. This is Treasure Island Oldies with Michael Godin and Paul Revere and the Raiders.

0: Paul Revere and the Raiders on Treasure Island Oldies and Take It So Hard. This is Michael Godin. We'll be back with more and another lost treasure for you right after we pause for a station identification on the Broadcast Partners Network of Treasure Island Oldies.
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3: Here's another lost.

Peggy Scott and JoJo Benson and Lover's Holiday on Treasure Island Oldies, another lost treasure for you. And that was from 1968, and really cool one to hear too. They were so fun to have these great soul tunes together from, they were from Alabama and Florida, respectively, Peggy Scott from Alabama and JoJo Benson from Florida. It's Treasure Island Oldies. This is Michael Godin. We'll be back with another 2 hours. Yeah, two more hours to go on this edition of the show as we are streamed by Yer Media and with you on the Broadcast Partners Network of Treasure Island.

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This is Michael Godin. 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You're on Mushroom FM. Thanks so much for listening to us. We've got Rick's Rare Rock and Roll Relic. We also have the Tom Locke Moment in Time this week, and the results of Voice Your Choice, all coming up for you this hour, along with your music. And guess what? We start hour number three now.

0: Another great song from Bobby Taylor and the Vancouvers as our tribute to the late Bobby Taylor continued on Treasure Island Oldies from 69. That is called Melinda. And we also heard from the Pointer Sisters and Yes We Can Can. And we started off the hour with Rare Earth and I Just Want to Celebrate. Great to be with you once again this week on Treasure Island Oldies, where we are about 30 minutes away from playing the winning song on Voice Your Choice for this week. The great Diamonds in the spotlight, one of the top entertaining groups of all time. They've got two songs on Voice Your Choice this week, Ka-Ding Dong or The Stroll. 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And a reminder that next week on the show, it's our end of summer, back to school, Labor Day special. Great last summer songs and some songs about school and some songs about working, all wrapped up together next week on our annual special. 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

It's Rick's Rare Rock and Roll Relic from Madison, Wisconsin this weekend. Rick, what a cool tune. However, could not find anything about them whatsoever. And nor could Rick, he told me when he sent the song to me a couple of days ago. The group is called The Clock Watchers, and they had that song out in 1967 on Dot Records.

0: label as Pat Boone and Lonnie Donegan and Wink Martindale and Billy Vaughn and Lawrence Welk and a one and a two and so many others. But a great song. It's called Hey, It's Summertime, The Clock Watchers. And it's Rick's Rare Rock and Roll Relic this week on Treasure Island Oldies. Thanks again, Rick. It's the Tom Locke moment in time now, and one of broadcasting's all-time favorite personalities was Art Linkletter. Art's long-running house party show was a daytime standard, and he graced the airwaves and television from 1946 until 1970. His ability to get members of the studio audience to perform mad stunts for prizes was second to none. However, he's probably best remembered for those precious interviews that he did with children. In 1954, on the TV version of House Party, Art introduced the United States audience to 8-year-old Geraldine Ann Pasquale. 5 years later, she had a top 10 hit at the tender age of 13. Geraldine Ann Pasquale was born in Chicago on the 17th of February, 1946. Her family moved to California when she was just 3 years old, and by the time she was 8, under the name of Jerry Pace, she sang her first Gold Star Records recording, Merry Go Round, Go Round, and it was on Art Linkletter's House Party TV show. Well, as the 50s progressed, Jerry really got into rock and roll and R&B and hoped that one day she could record something with guts along the lines of Wanda Jackson's Let's Have a Party or Dynamite by Brenda Lee. Well, ironic, what was to be Jerry's 15 minutes of fame was a 1959 song that was exactly opposite to her desires and one that she did not think too much of. She also wasn't very thrilled with her new name. In other words, and in hers specifically, she said, I thought the song was dumb. I didn't like the song, and I didn't like my name. But I look back on it now, and it really was the first rap song. I talked all the verses and only sang the chorus. However, it proved to be the right thing at the right time, for it stayed on the charts 19 weeks and peaked at number 3. Geraldine Ann Pasquale is better known to most of us as Dodie Stevens. It's hard to believe that we have Art Linkletter to thank for discovering our first rap recording artist. So here she is with her very first charted song from the 50s, Pink Shoelaces. Dodie Stevens, this week's Tom Locke Moment in Time.
1: My guy, and I love him truly. He's not good looking, heaven knows, but I'm wild about his crazy clothes. He wears 10

0: one day, Doopy started feeling sick, and he decided that he better make his will out quick. He said,
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1: Dodie Stevens and Pink Shoelaces on Treasure Island Oldies. Our next artist I'm going to play was born in Atlanta, Georgia. He was actually born Jerry Reed Hubbard in 1937. He was a country singer, guitarist, songwriter, and an actor, and a very popular recording artist, I might add. And he charted 57 country hits between 1967 and 1983, and also was in several movies, including Gator and Smokey and the Bandit 1 and 2, and his own TV series as well. Treasure Island Oldies remembers Jerry Reed, who passed away this week at the age of 71 from complications from emphysema. Do you?

going back in the alley. And I kept rolling them seven and winning all them pots. My luck was so good I could do no wrong. I just kept on rolling and controlling them bones. Finally, they just threw up their hand and said, when you hot,

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He said, hello, boy. Then he gave us a grin and said, look like I'm gonna have to haul y'all in and keep all that money for evidence. I said, well, son.

0: You just can't help feeling the emotion that Percy Sledge has when he sings, whether it's When a Man Loves a Woman or that great one from 1967, Out of Left Field. You know, it's a song that you heard so much when it was out, but you never hear it again. So cool to hear it once more. Everybody loves somebody. Everybody needs somebody to love. The Wicked Wilson Pickett before Percy Sledge. A couple of great Atlantic soul singers back to back for you on Treasure Island Oldies. We're about 10 minutes away from the winning song on Voice Your Choice this week. So if you haven't voted for either Ka-Ding Dong or The Stroll by the Diamonds, this is your last chance to do so. 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
0: It's time for us to compare the hits. The song first came out in 1963, was number one song, and was then recorded in 1965, was on Yesterday, Today, and Tomorrow by the Beatles, and I think it was on Beatles for Sale. No, I don't know what album it was on in the UK. Sorry, I just don't know. But it was the B-side of Yesterday. So we're going to compare the hits by the Beatles and Buck Owens, Act Naturally.

Badfinger on Treasure Island Oldies with Leon Russell playing piano and George Harrison on guitar. Gold record for Badfinger from 1972, Day After Day, and our Sound of the 70s this week on Treasure Island Oldies. Where I have the results of Voice Your Choice, we have the Diamonds from Toronto. What great entertainers they were, too. Diamond Dave Somerville, he was known as the lead vocalist. And two of their great hit songs from, the 1950s. 44% of the votes went to Ka-Ding Dong, while 56% went to The Stroll. No difficulty in figuring out which is the hit song and the winning song on Voice Your Choice this week.

Well, there you go. The winning song on Voice Your Choice this week, The Diamonds and The Stroll. Join me next week on the show for two songs by one artist on Voice Your Choice. Right now, it's Peter, Paul, and Mary. Don't think twice. It's all right.

0: Peterman Gordon, and I don't want to see you again on Treasure Island Oldies. I want to see you next week here on the island for our annual end of summer back to school Labor Day special next week here on Treasure Island Oldies, where we pause for station identification on the Broadcast Partners Network of Treasure Island Oldies.
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0: That's Petula Clark on Treasure Island Oldies, and a great lost treasure that you don't often hear anymore. From 67, that's The Other Man's Grass is Always Greener. This is Michael Godin. We are with you on the media on... No, we're not media on tap. 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
0: Well, hi, it's Michael Godin. 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This hour, we've got the Laughing Lady of the Island hour with our novelty tune of the week and our rock and roll reunion. And, oh, geez, we've got your request as well. And, of course, your music.

0: Mel Donner, you don't know what you've got until you lose it on Treasure Island Oldies. Also heard from Procol Harum, along with the Edmonton Symphony Orchestra, and I believe, I know that Richie York, the publicist, arranged that whole thing years and years ago in 1972, but I believe it was the very first time that a symphony orchestra actually backed up a rock band in concert. Very cool. Conquistador. And we started off the hour with the Strange Loves and Nighttime. Hi, it's Treasure Island Oldies. This is Michael Godin. We're going to pause for station identification on the Broadcast Partners Network of Treasure Island Oldies.
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0: discovered by Twiggy and signed to Apple Records by Paul McCartney at her suggestion and encouragement. And Paul McCartney met with Mary Hopkins' mum before she was allowed to sign to Apple Records and before they went in the studio. And they came out with a smash in 68. That was Those Were the Days on Treasure Island Oldies, where we've got the laughing lady of the island all set for us once again this week. Hello to you. Nice to see you. You're planning a fall vacation. Really? You want to go away for a few laughs? and a good time? Okay, you're going to go to Mexico. Oh, so you've got to study Mexican.
1: It was a moonlit night in old Mexico. I walked alone between some old adobe haciendas. Suddenly, I heard the plaintive cry of a young Mexican girl.

Speedy Gonzalez. That is Pat Boone and our novelty tune of the week on Treasure Island Oldies. Next artist that I'm going to play for you was born in Tupelo, Mississippi. He was both a pop rock as well as a country recording artist, singer, and songwriter. And in 1958, he started recording for Sun Records. But he didn't make his mark until 1964. Sadly, he passed away in 2006 at age 69. Treasure Island Oldies remembers Jumpin' Gene Simmons. Dude.

They were called Reparata and the Delrons. And what a great song that was. And it's called Tommy on Treasure Island Oldies. This is Michael Godin. Okay, all righty. Come and get it. Come and get your rock and roll reunion. It's coming up next here on Treasure Island Oldies.

Cozy Cold, closing off our, pardon me, our rock and roll reunion this week on Treasure Island Oldies with Topsy, Part 2. Just in case you wanted to know. We also heard from Buddy Holly and our Twin Spin Double Play, our double bubble this week. Oh boy, and I'm going to love you too. We also heard from Dwayne Eddy with Ramrod, Claudette, the Everly Brothers, The Rays with Silhouettes, and we started off this week's rock and roll reunion with Marty Robbins and a white sport coat and a pink carnation. Not a pink crustacean, a pink carnation. There you go. Your rock and roll reunion this week on Treasure Island Oldies. We'll be right back with our spot dance right after we pause for station identification on the broadcast Partners Network of Treasure Island Oldies.

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1: Welcome back to Treasure Island Oldies. It's time for your spot dance for this week. You all set? Here we go.

Barbara Lewis and Baby, I'm Yours. And also Don't with Elvis Presley and My Happiness, Connie Francis, an extended spot dance this week on Treasure Island Oldies. Want to again say congratulations to Daryl Roberts in Macomb, Illinois, the winner of the Blue Suede Shoes, The Culture of Elvis book. And it'll be on your way, on its way to you, Daryl, in the next couple of days. Congratulations. Thanks so much for listening. We'll look forward to your participation next week in our end of summer Labor Day back to school special. Bye for now. Take care. Good

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3: Hey, we're all looking for the answer. Nuclear power is the answer, right? I mean, depends on the question. But nations worldwide are pouring money into an atomic renaissance, according to Politico.com, the reason to confront rising temperatures and exploding electricity demand. I want your demand exploding. Take it from me. But climate change showed this summer how those plans could be at risk. Nuclear plants across Europe were forced to halt or curtail generation last month as heat waves and drought plunged river levels to record lows, depriving reactors of cooling water. Bulgaria's sole nuclear plant throttled supply. Romania blew up a rock to keep the water flowing, but was eventually forced to shutter both of its reactors. Hungary narrowly avoided shutting down its only nuclear plant, which provides half the country's electricity, but slashed production by three quarters. In France, a record number of reactors had to halt or cut output. That prompted some governments and companies to question whether their multi-billion euro plans to build new plants should be adjusted to account for the rising threats of climate-related disasters. Well, welcome to the club. Hungarian Prime Minister Peter Magyar is reconsidering expansion plans, citing a cooling system that he said is unfit to deal with global warming. Romania's energy ministry says in a statement that the country isn't backtracking on its nuclear ambitions, but that events this summer, quote, reinforces the importance of ensuring that future projects are appropriately assessed against the broad range of climate, hydrological, environmental, and energy system conditions, unquote. That'll take some time. The impacts come as nuclear power's popularity is resurging. Wars, data centers, and climate change, paradoxically, are driving the rebound. A coalition of European Union countries wants to boost generation 50% by mid-century. I say we move mid-century to later in the century. In the U.S., the Trump administration aims to quadruple nuclear thing over the same period, in part to account for the explosion, don't let it explode, of energy-intensive infrastructure for AI like data centers. Sounding kind of circular, isn't it? Europe is the fastest warming continent. Congratulations, there'll be a prize. It's particularly exposed to climate risks because many of its reactors were built along inland rivers or depend on cooling ponds that are vulnerable to drought. In Europe, South Asia, and some areas of the U.S., like your Arizona and your Texas, the biggest threats are drought and rising water temperatures. In coastal North America and other parts of Asia, it's hurricanes and typhoons. They can damage power lines, but pfft. And then there's jellyfish, which thrive in warming waters and clogged pumping systems at a French plant last month. We can't supply you with electricity because the jellyfish are clogging our plants. It was the second year in a row it happened on the same day. It's like the jellyfish have calendars. Despite this summer's problems, leaders so far say the promise of nuclear power is too big to abandon. Sounds like me. Hello, welcome to the show.

0: from Santa Monica, California, home of the homeless. I'm Harry Shearer, welcoming you to this edition of the show. And the good news continues with news of the warm. I think I will.
1: Soft, listen to the warm. 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
0: And here's good news for people who want to avoid problems at the Strait of Hormuz. The Panama Canal Authority has implemented its first transit restrictions this year due to severe drought. Like it's a thing. This reduces daily crossings to 34 ships from the usual 36. Not a huge. The measure aims to conserve water resources in the artificial lakes, which supply the interoceanic route and provide potable water to more than half of Panama's population. Guess they want to pot it. The drought is exacerbated by the El Nino phenomenon. It's resulted in a 34% deficit in rainfall over the past months. That shortage has led to a significant increase in the cost of transit for ships. Recent auctions for priority passage have reached multi-million dollar figures. So don't go buying stuff now. The reduction in transit through the Panamax and Neo-Panamax locks is part of a progressive adjustment plan to manage the water levels in the lakes. According to Telesur, that's a news source in Panama, official projections indicate that the draft limit will continue to decrease progressively until the summer season down there due to the persistence of dry conditions. And Al Jazeera reports that the actual cut in daily vessel transits will be down to 34 from 40 and then down to 32. The strain has exponentially increased the auctions for reserve quotas for ships arriving without prior planning. In recent days, the extraordinary transit costs have reached multi-million dollar figures for the largest vessels seeking to avoid delays. The high demand for passages through the Panama Canal is partly due to the diversion of energy ships transporting liquefied natural gas from Western Asian routes to the Asian market. Hydrocarbon transport companies are using the Central American route to ensure compliance with international delivery times amid disruptions in other global routes. I wonder what those could be. The Panama Canal will maintain constant monitoring of lake levels, will the authority there, to adjust water-saving measures in the coming months. Projections suggest operational restrictions will extend until early next year to prevent a greater paralysis in global commerce. But, you know, we run the Straits at home. News of the warm. And now, news of the godly. Not so warm. Deadline Buffalo, New York. About 900 survivors of clergy abuse in the Buffalo Catholic Diocese. There's another one. We'll soon vote on a $326 million settlement. This is part of a process that's been in the works for years, according to a local TV station there, WIVB-TV. Since the diocese filed for bankruptcy way back in February 2020, it's been the longest settlement process involving priest sexual abuse cases in the country. Okay. So the medal goes to Buffalo. Attorney Steve Boyd represents many of the victims. He sat down with the TV station to explain the process and what he thinks the outcome could be. Quote, we think overwhelmingly the survivors, will vote yes. It's been the history. That's what happened in Syracuse. That's what happened in Rochester, he says. Well, those are neighboring New York State cities, which apparently have much the same problem. There's an expert who's an allocator. The allocator is hired by the Survivors Committee. He will read through all the proofs of claim, and then he will allocate different amounts based on the severity of each individual claim, according to the attorney. I think a lot of our clients, he says, are less concerned about the money and more concerned about the acknowledgement of what they went through. There are also going to be non-monetary provisions in here for child protection in the future, so this never happens again, unquote. I'm going to hold you to that, sir. And survivors of child rape and other sexual abuse within New Orleans Roman Catholic Archdiocese learned this week that $641,000 or so is the most they can individually get under the settlement approved last December that resolves a years-long bankruptcy case involving the Archdiocese. Why don't they just hold services in bankruptcy courts and save those amounts? Were communicated in letters that hundreds of clergy abuse survivors participating in the New Orleans Archdiocese's bankruptcy began receiving this week. The figures are well below a $2.4 million jury verdict that was awarded to an unrelated Louisiana religious sexual abuse survivor last June of last year, after the state's legislature temporarily eliminated filing deadlines for such cases. The amounts, and this is reported by the British newspaper The Guardian and WWL-TV in New Orleans, those amounts were substantially below out-of-court settlements that a handful of clergy abuse survivors in the New Orleans area have reached in the verdict's aftermath, with Catholic institutions not affected by the bankruptcy, which evidently have been more or less comparable to the jury award. Survivors say the amounts in the letters aren't just insulting, but also the latest evidence of the disproportionate advantage enjoyed by the more than 40 Catholic institutions that have gone to federal court.

insurers agreed to pay last December to clergy abuse survivors to resolve that bankruptcy case, and a 0 to 100 point system that describes each individual victim's suffering and resultant payment. Settlement disclosure documents that discussed victims virtually from the outset detail how points would be assigned based on the nature of the abuse. Among other elements, rape equated to 75 points within the system, oral or digital abuse was 56 units, grooming behavior was 5. Nothing was free. Additionally, the Archdiocese and others made comments in open court promising payments by the end of spring of this year. The process instead dragged, with settlement trustee Don Massey filing motions in court to get the church to turn over records needed to make payment determinations. So the survivors shared their payouts. Hebert had been awarded 56 points. That was $359,000. Meanwhile, having endured rape and oral sexual abuse by multiple clergy predators, Kuhn was allocated 98 points. He said it was shocking that he didn't get 100% given the circumstances surrounding his claim. Three bankruptcy claimants all expressed disbelief that allocation letters given to survivors failed to break down precisely how the claim evaluator arrived at their points total. The missives just contained the final sum and an acknowledgement that the bankruptcy may have required them, quote, to revisit deeply personal and difficult experience, unquote. Survivors have a month to ask for reconsideration. Without the basis for the points total, they're left to guess why they didn't receive what they expected. Here's another example. After pressing a case which led to a child rape conviction and sentence of life imprisonment for the priest, Hecker, Neil Duan was allocated just 75 points. He got no additional points for his role in Hecker's successful prosecution. The system had called for that. Quote, "Now we know how much it cost a priest to rape a boy," said Duhan. Sources familiar with the process, say more than 800 abuse claims were given points allocations. Among them were more than 100 that got scores of 0, such as for claiming abuse by a predator or entity not affiliated with the Archdiocese. Sources said about $56 million from the settlement was being temporarily held back to account for successful appeals, and any remaining money held back would then be redistributed to survivors based on their points. If they want to appeal that result, it's going to cost them $1,000 out of pocket. Kuhn, Herbert, and another victim said such factors convinced them that bankruptcy court was the wrong venue to be fairly compensated for their abuse, despite assertions by the Archdiocese that it was the venue providing the most equitable solution. As one of the three said, quote, "The bankruptcy was all about protecting the church," unquote. News of the Godly.

0: Ladies and gentlemen, you may not remember this, but on July 16th of this year, not that long ago, the felon in chief gave a primetime speech about election integrity in which he attempted to revive long disproven doubts about the legitimacy of the 2020 election. Well, why wouldn't he? He had alleged that China had sought to interfere with the electoral process, called on Congress to enact stricter voting requirements ahead of the midterms. A day earlier, the senior vice president of programming for the Fox Business Network sent a text message to the producers of Maria Bartiromo's show on that network, guiding them to forego coverage of the speech, the Trump speech, on her show. This most likely was because Fox News and Fox Business had been subjected to multiple defamation lawsuits relating to claims made by Trump and his supporters regarding the 2020 elections. There was already a $800 million-plus judgment in favor of Dominion voting systems, which they had accused of being rigged somehow. Somehow also, the messages from Giordano ended up being relayed by Bartiromo to the White House. On Friday, Trump, you've heard of him, posted it in a thing on Truth Social, quote, "I can't believe Maria Bartiromo is no longer going to have her great shows on Fox News and Fox Business. Three different shows, always number one. Maria is a total professional and a true warrior," unquote. Bartiromo's decision to alert the administration to internal guidance may have infuriated management, but she could also make the case that she was simply informing a guest, like whoever was going to talk after the speech, of a programming change. We don't really know, do we? I know some of us care.
1: Who's bothering Rupert?
2: It's Donald. Been a while.
1: It's been a good while. I figured you were busy figuring out whether Iran is a war or not.
2: Rupert, I don't say this publicly, but it's barely a skirmish.
1: Well, I admire your restraint. Donald, I don't want to be rude, but at my age, I don't have time for extended conversations. What's up?
2: Rupert, you look great. You make 93 look like 80.
1: Thank you, Donald. And if I may, I return the compliment.
2: Really?
1: Yes, you make 80 look like 93. So
2: I wanted to congratulate you on getting all the lawsuit stuff over with.
1: Not totally, mate. We've still got the Smartmatic lawsuit.
2: Yeah, let me give you a little tip, okay? Mm-hmm. Every time you mention them, you should call them Dumbmatic. They drive them nuts.
1: Noted. And aside from that, your midterms are looking a bit dodgy. You do know I prefer backing winners.
2: Hey, don't believe the polls.
1: Well,
2: I don't, especially yours. We got so many ways to dominate the midterms, you're going to want to endorse me again. And I'm not running yet. But listen, I'm calling with a simple question. Why'd you get rid of Maria Bartiromo? She was the best-looking thing on Fox News since Geraldo got his skin lightened.
1: A, that didn't happen.
2: Well,
1: and B, I didn't fire Maria. I just let her contract lapse slowly like an underfed wombat. And you know better than anyone, you should, that she slipped private Fox News internal documents to a certain Donald.
2: Oh, look, I didn't read them, and Natalie said they were yesterday's news, so...
1: So, let me put it this way. Most beautiful girl on the morning news. You'd see her, believe her, Maria.
2: She made all my arguments in high heel shoes. A one girl

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Was loyal for so long, then started doing wrong by me. Maria, on the air she was pushing the right line, but it was like she worked for Nightline, shared our memos just like a spy. Maria, she's almost as bad as Sharia, confiding at night in her White House chum. She cost us quite a sum. Now she can go cover

0: to the White House cafeteria. Each day at the podium, she'll feed the press Imodium for me.
1: Maria, say was loud on my channels each morning. But her phone calls should have been a warning. She thought my anchors were free.
0: You'll never have anyone as central casting as Maria. Like a treat from a great pizzeria. Stars aren't born, but they're made.
1: Out is how she will fade.
0: Maria. So, there's no way to change your mind?
1: Or we could swap sons. James could be your problem.
0: Yeah, well, I'll mention it to Natalie. And Melania, too, of course, but...
1: Don, sorry to cut this. Not as short as it should have been. But I've got to chair a meeting on what time election night we declare the midterms officially law, so...
0: Okay, pal. I was going to slip you Pete Hegseth's testosterone booster, but...

0: a modulation only AI could pull off. Deadline Chennai, India, when Kripa Vaidyanathan's 27-year-old niece died in an Alaskan car crash in 2024. Her family in Chennai, India, felt shell-shocked. They questioned why this tragedy would befall them when they had such immense faith in God. That's when they turned to artificial intelligence chatbots. This from the AP. Quote, it was a lot easier trying to get answers and peace of mind because ChatGPT is not judging you. We found a compassionate guru now, but even he only has limited time. AI is accessible anytime. Unquote. This unfettered access, which can be challenging to find among human gurus, is what's drawing more people to AI for spiritual guidance. A big step, particularly in Hinduism, where gurus are part of culture and deemed necessary to attain moksha, liberation from the cycle of birth, death, and reincarnation. These chatbots are powered by LLMs. Those are AI systems that generate responses by using advanced statistics and troves of text, including sacred ones, like Bhagavad Gita from Hinduism. Users can explore spiritual answers to personal problems and existential questions at any time without the typical hurdles of connecting with an in-demand guru and paying for their services. AI's rising popularity has even encouraged some successful gurus to launch their own chatbots. Meanwhile, congressional lawyers are struggling to manage a flood of legislative proposals generated using AI tools, many of them riddled. I say riddled with errors and shoddy language. Riddled with shoddy language, ladies and gentlemen. For your listening pleasure, the strain on the House Office of Legislative Counsel is increasing as more congressional offices and outside groups rely on generative AI to draft legislation. That's according to interviews with 8 current and former officials talking to Politico. They said AI's ability to quickly generate mountains of text is forcing the Office of Legislative Counsel lawyers to spend significantly more time reviewing and rewriting the proposals. In many cases, the drafts are plagued by mistakes that could ripple well beyond Washington, tying up the passage of legislation. That doesn't happen. And risking lawsuits over erroneously cited statutes or incorrect legal definitions. AI's arrival on Capitol Hill means that the rapidly advancing technology already threatening to disrupt software, warfare, Hollywood, and a lot of other industries could soon shape laws that affect millions of Americans in unpredictable ways. Quote, AI is good for a lot of stuff, unquote, says Daniel Schumann, executive director of the nonprofit American Governance Institute, but it's not capable of drafting legislation that you would want to enact into law, he said. Staffers and outside groups are going to Claude or ChatGPT to draft the legislative language itself, said one person who has advised office staff on the technology. Given the errors AI tools generate, the Office of Legislative Counsel spends more time trying to fix AI-drafted legislation than it would take for them to draft it from scratch, said that person. But that person didn't say it from scratch. The process of training an AI model becomes a paradox at scale. The more it remembers, the less it remembers about the source of its memories. This from the British tech journal, The Register. MIT computer scientists went looking for a way to attribute AI model output to specific training data in the hope that understanding could inform AI regulation. What they found, described in a paper titled, well, it's almost unreadable title, looks like it will actually make regulation more difficult. Scientific journal Nature Communications is publishing the paper. The authors, affiliated with MIT's Computer Science and Artificial Intelligence Laboratory, the CSAIL, note that diffusion models like Midjourney and Stable Diffusion have become widely used tools for generating artifacts, including images, audios, and video. Diffusion models have also attracted lawsuits from artists who argue that copies of their work included in training data have enabled AI models to reproduce their output and artistic style. In one such ongoing copyright case from 3 years ago, the plaintiffs have been trying to convince the court to make the defendant Midjourney provide the data sets used to train its models. The plaintiffs allege that Midjourney made its training data set by scraping images associated with specific artists' names for the express purpose of enabling its model to mimic those artists' expressive content. Being able to attribute model output to the content they ingested during training, well, that would help people understand how models function. I like models when they function. And would have various applications, including machine unlearning, data poisoning, model interpretability, fairness, and privacy, the scientists wrote in their paper. Furthermore, given the contemporary adoption of these models for creative and commercial purposes, attributability also carries ethical, policy, financial, and legal implications. But it turns out attributing model output to a specific input gets more difficult as models get larger. Here we show that attribution, characterized as the task of locating a part of the training data that can be held responsible for a generated sample, can become impossible if a model is trained on a sufficiently large corpus of data, the authors said. We find that the more data a model is trained on, the less attributable its generated samples become, a phenomenon we now refer to as attribution decay. And nothing you can brush with that. The president of OpenAI, Greg Brockman, has claimed the world has entered a new era of artificial general intelligence after the release of his company's latest model, Astra, not Half-Astra, which it described as the world's most intelligent and aligned model. He made the claim only weeks after a serious AI safety incident involving other models under its development. Brockman said, if we fast forward a couple of years and we look back and say when it was really that AGI was created, I think it's going to be about this time, and I think it might be about this model. It's because they solved 100-year-old math problems. Like, that's the only thing you want to do with intelligence, or big intelligence. OpenAI says Astra was a major advance for scientific discovery, mathematics, and health. Could fill out tax returns, draw architectural visualizations, order food. I didn't order this. No, I did. Astra has what OpenAI calls a critical level of cybersecurity capability. That means it may hack into software in a way that, according to the company's own classification, could lead to catastrophe from unilateral actors hacking military or industrial systems or OpenAI infrastructure. But OpenAI says it's carefully aligned to refuse to comply with advanced cybersecurity tasks, like finding unknown flaws which create openings for malicious hackers. But OpenAI's chief scientist says as models get more capable, understanding exactly what they can do gets harder. Confidence in monitoring how the AIs are behaving may constrain further development. We would not accept degradation in our ability to monitor alignment, that means sandboxing. Beyond a certain level, we have to be willing to slow down or withhold further scaling where our confidence and safety is not sufficient. Yeah, they're going to do that. Once again, ladies and gentlemen, just a note, you want to protect high security installations, electric plants, nuclear plants, you know, potato plants, water filtration facilities and distribution facilities. you don't need to trust those guys to align and remember and do all that. Just disconnect those machines, those plants, those facilities from the public internet. They can have their own little private intranets to communicate with each other. But, you know, they don't have to be open to AGI. And now, the apologies of the week. Mel Gibson has issued an apology amid backlash over his recent appearance at a fan expo in Canada. There, the Oscar winner mocked an interpreter while walking on stage to attend his retrospective Q&A. Video of the incident was widely circulated on social media platforms, with Gibson condemned for his insensitive actions. You know, an interpreter, like a sign language thing. Quote, sometimes when you get pushed out on a stage in a spotlight, your mind is all over the place. And sometimes spontaneous, thoughtless idiocy is displayed. He said, there was no intended maliciousness attached, and I certainly apologize to anyone who was upset by it. Unquote. Journalist Ross Barkin has apologized for failing to properly cite other journalists' work in his New York Magazine columns. That's after the magazine dropped him following an independent review that found attribution problems in 67 of his columns. None of them genuinely were willful or intentional, he said. In the course of writing many columns a week, I did not use citations as aggressively as I should have and did not paraphrase well enough. He added, he never intended to crib from anyone's work and apologized to journalists whose work he did not properly cite. Barkin said he would take some time away and pledge to do a much better job going forward. Going backward would not make for a better job. Bill Maher, age 70, according to the Daily Beast, apologized for his on-air claims that most Trump-endorsed candidates lost primaries after he received a text message from 80-year-old Trump himself. Quote, I said last week, I'm quoting myself, Trump used to win all his endorsements. Now he's winning almost none of them, Maher said. I heard from this one viewer who was very upset about this. Contact me directly. The viewer was Trump and continued to explain that the two text. Quote, I'm glad we do, Maher said. I'd rather have communication. He sent me a lot of information, and I promised if this is not true what I said, I will say it on the air. He's right. I did overstate it. That wasn't true. Overstated. That was so hard to not be a dick about everything. Unquote. Deadline New York, the Metropolitan Museum of Art is canceling its planned exhibit honoring British designer John Galliano, which had led to severe backlash in the Jewish community and beyond because of the designer's past anti-Semitic and racist statements. The museum said this week the exhibit, which had been planned as next May's Spring Costume Institute show launching the Met Gala, will be replaced by another show to be announced later. The designer joined in the statement saying, quote, after much reflection and discussion with the Met and all those involved, I've decided with great sadness it's best for the exhibition not to take place at this time. I remain fully accountable for the pain caused by my words in the past, particularly the hurt I caused to the Jewish and Asian communities, and I remain deeply sorry for it. He was long recognized as one of the fashion world's biggest talents for his flamboyant designs. And from Canada, you remember Canada, used to be an independent country. Hydro One has apologized after its online outage map incorrectly displayed Lake Ontario's Lake America. It said the error was caused by a third-party mapping service. Hydro One is the largest electricity transmission and distribution provider in the Canadian province of Ontario. The incident, of course, came shortly after Google Maps began displaying Lake America for users in the United States, following something the felon-in-chief did. The apologies of the week, a copyrighted feature of this broadcast, and now the side effects of the week.
1: Zocova may harm your unborn baby. Do not take Zocova if allergic to its ingredients. Serious side effects include allergic reactions, some severe like anaphylaxis. Get medical help right away if you have rash, hives, itching, swelling of your mouth, lips, tongue, or face, trouble swallowing or breathing, throat tightness, dizziness, lightheadedness, stomach area pain, or vomiting.
0: Trouble breathing is overrated.

Ladies and gentlemen, one more apology. A cluster of delivery robots clogged a Chicago sidewalk this week. Coco, that's who runs that particular operation. Not the late Chanel. Coco said a sidewalk deployment error, you know those, caused several robots to reroute simultaneously as they were leaving their station to begin daily routines, resulting in the cluster. Quote, being a good neighbor in Chicago matters to us, and we take the safe and considerate operation of our robot fleet seriously. It apologized for the inconvenience. The robots had no comment.

Ladies and gentlemen, that concludes this week's edition of the show. Program returns next week at the same time on these same public radio stations. And on almost all podcast platforms, whenever you want them. Even if you don't want it, it's there. That's the good part. The tip of the show, chapeau to the San Diego and Hawaii desks. Thanks to Pam Halstead and to Thomas Walsh at WWNO New Orleans for help with today's broadcast. I have a YouTube channel full of, I'm going to be honest, quite wonderful stuff. You might drop by. And I'm on Substack. Come join me.

The show comes to you from Century of Progress Productions and originates through the facilities of WWNO New Orleans, flagship station of the Changes Easy Radio Network. For the last time for a little while, so long from the home of the homeless.

Yes, it's the next show for Tuesday, September 8th. Right, and just the microphone here. A little bit of mic handling. Actually, hold on a second. That's better. Yeah. Yeah, it's the next show for Tuesday, September 8th, 2026. Oh, wait. I did something bad here. Well, I think I just paused it. All right, maybe not. Okay, let's try it again. That's not working. Let me try something here. Okay, wait. Is this working? Bad direct sound driver. Please install proper drivers or select another driver in configuration. Error code something. I think I know what the problem is. Hold on a second.

0: Now it's working. But because it was disconnected, let's see. I lost my connection to the local server. Hopefully it'll connect again. So yeah, that was bad. So anyway, what was I gonna say? Okay, I kind of feel defeated today. Oh, by the way, if you want to join us in the IRC, you can join us at gamer.eastvillage. Oh, here we go. Oh, Crocs. Yeah, I kind of feel bad today because I was encoding a DVD. So I decided, like, I'm going to try to encode iClaudius and add that to my Plex server. I acquired the Forsyth Saga, and I started encoding that, but I couldn't get it to work with any of the freebies. So I actually had to pay money for software. So I paid $40 for Leewo DVD Ripper. Seems to work. And I decided, well, let me see if I can encode some of the CDs, the DVDs that I previously couldn't encode. So I encoded like series 8 of Red Dwarf. There were 12 series of Red Dwarf. There were 8 on the BBC with using like good old fashioned standard definition television, and then there were 1, 2, 3, 4 series on Dave TV. Using high definition. So it's like one series that straddled the line from a standard definition to high definition. So it appears that there's not going to be any additional series of Red Dwarf, since it's now been like 9 years since they actually did a special since then. There's 9 series and a special. Special is more recent than the last series. But I don't think there's going to be any additional series because, Rob Grant is no longer with us. And the actors are all getting older now, so it's kind of a problem. But I think, like, it would be interesting because I think it's kind of interesting because the last episode of Red Dwarf had Rimmer, like, goes off dimension hopping to see if there's, like, an alternate reality where he's not just a big loser. And finally, he finds a reality where he's a navigation officer. So he has everything that they want. But he can't accept it because Lister is the captain of the ship. And that seems to be like a perfect ending for the show. Yeah, even when Rimmer actually wins, he doesn't really win. Oh, here we go. So anyway, what do we have in the agenda for this? Well, first of all, I had to remake the playlist for the New Music Express. Oh wait, here we go. Notepad. Ah, here we go. What do we have? What's on the agenda for this week? This week on the next show, Flying the Unfriendly Skies re-stream. There'll be Songs About Cairo. I think it's going to be part one of Songs About Cairo. And then This Day in Music, a.k.a. Number 6's Unimpressive Time Machine, feature artist is Pylon, and top... Well, we're going to have part two of the top 10 worst cover versions. And we also have albums recorded at Ronnie Lane Mobile Studios, part one. So that should be pretty interesting tonight. All that and more on this week's The Next Show. So I'll talk about, like, somebody said, is there anything you can't do? I said, well, actually, there's one thing that I can't do. I couldn't install Corel Linux on a PC. That I couldn't do. But I'll talk about it later on in the show. So, anyway. Probably should get to the intro. So, cue the intro here. Dig till the sun goes
1: down. Who's number 6? No, you animals. Crafty is number 1. Number 6 joined the IRC, and Crafty's the number 1 on the show.
2: But I wanted to know who was number 6.
1: Well, that's number 6.
3: Was that 6 last week?
4: Please play number 6 tonight.
5: Oh, no, she's not number 6!
6: Who is it?
7: It's Dave, man. Will you open up? I got the stuff with me.
6: Who?
7: Dave, man. Open up.
6: Dave?
7: Yeah, Dave. Come on, man. Open up. I think the cops
6: Dave's
7: saw me.
6: Dave's not here.
3: No, it was 6.

0: right.
1: Back to six for a minute.
2: Give me a link, number six. Give me a link. What are you watching?
3: I do want to say thanks to number six, who is a Free Talk Live Platinum amplifier.
4: Now we're going to do exercise number six. Assume position number 6A, then proceed to position 6B. This is excellent, students, for that pad of fat that so many of you girls have on the outer part of the thigh and the upper part of the hip. Ready? Begin.

0: It's a gas.
1: Yes, that was Matthew Sweet and Nothing Less from Girlfriend, released in 1991. And so, originally, like, I think Nothing Less was supposed to be the album title, but it had, like, Tuesday Weld on the cover. And Tuesday Weld requested that it be named something other than Nothing Less, obviously. So they changed it to Girlfriend. Before that, we heard Brinsley Schwartz and What's So Funny About Peace, Love, and Understanding from The New Favorites of Brinsley Schwartz, released in 1974. That's because, like, there was a video posted on YouTube, and it said, basically, in the 70s, Niccolo invented punk, but by the 80s, he was fat and broke, and then, luck would intervene, where he got a check for because they used his a cover version of the song on The Bodyguard, so he got like a check for over $1 million. So he basically like used that to like after that, like, he pretty much like makes music for his own purposes. As you might know, we heard Big Star and Watch the Sunrise from Number One Record, released on Arden Records in 1972. We heard The Kinks and Summer's Gone from Word of Mouth, released on Arista Records in 1984. And we started things off with Barb Unger and Breaking Down the Walls of Heart, a cover version of a song written by Jimmy Johnson and something else. Jimmy Johnson cover version of Jimmy Johnson and the Bandwagon. Didn't really like that cover version, but I've been doing like different versions of the song for like the last few weeks, so I figured I'd do it that way. Oh, here we go. Oh, we. I can never get through the whole series of Red Door. I've gotten through. I got through like series 1 through 8, but I didn't. Quite frankly, I didn't watch like the new series. So I've been watching like the new series. So it's like one episode where, the machines go on strike, and they have an election, and they're all, and like Rimmer and Crichton are running for president, and basically decide, oh, the swing vote is the toaster that has artificial intelligence, and so he was like put in the dumpster, and so they go and they get the vote, and so therefore Crichton wins. What else do they do? Oh, there's an episode where they're stranded in 23 AD, and so in order to go back to Red Dwarf, they need a battery, and they say, okay, well, that's not a problem. We can make a battery out of a potato. And it's like, no, potatoes aren't discovered in England until the 16th century. Well, we could use a lemon. Lemons aren't discovered in England until the 14th century. So they go to India to get a lemon, and they find Jesus, or who they think is Jesus, and they bring him back to like Red Dwarf, and hilarity ensues. Anyway, 39 minutes past the hour, so we probably should get to the This Day in Music segment before we fall too far behind. Yeah, why not? Yeah, we'll do this. Okay, anyway, cue Cue the intro.
0: Chronicling this day in music on the next show.
1: So, anyway, it was said here. I'm trying to read this. We had a local ham that called call suffix was R-I-M. I called him Rimmer after the Red Dwarf character, and he became, because he was an ass licker. Well, I found, like, they had on archive.org, like, the first 8 series of Red Dwarf, and I downloaded that. And basically, like, but the files were unnamed, so I had to, like, rename them and convert them to AVI. So I have them on my Plex server. Let's see if I can find it here. Yeah, here we go. TV shows. Red Dwarf, 10 seasons. And then Back to Earth, which is just like 3 episodes. I bought the DVD for that, so I uploaded that, and now I have like the 10th series of Red Dwarf on. So I'm pretty close to having like all 12 series of Red Dwarf on my Plex server. But anyway, we'll probably get to this day in music before we fall too far behind. So anyway, we're commemorating. Why not? Well, this, we're commemorating the birthday of Patsy Cline, a country music singer, who will not be celebrating her birthday because she died in a plane crash in 1963. But anyway, yeah, we're commemorating the death remembering her birthday with another song by some dead guy. Anyway, here's Greg Kinn.

0: Yes. That was Great White and Face the Day. From, where was it from? From Shot in the Dark, released in 1986. And that's to commemorate the fact that today is the birthday of Michael Lardy, musician and record producer Michael Lardy from rock bands Great White and Night Ranger. Born September 8th, 1958, so he's 68 years old today. That's old. Before that, we were The Association and Along Comes Mary. Originally released in 1967, that's from the Association's Greatest Hits. And that's compared to the fact that today is the birthday of Brian Cole. Brian Cole, bassist and singer of the American Sunshine Pop Band, The Association. Cole became a heavy drug user in his final years and died in Los Angeles of a heroin overdose on August 2nd, 1972, at the age of 29. That sucks. We heard Journey and Of a Lifetime from their self-titled debut album released in 1975. And that's to cover the fact that today is the birthday of George Tickner, American rock musician. He played rhythm guitar and co-wrote songs as a founding member of Journey. And that's one of the songs they co-wrote. He will not be celebrating his birthday, however, because he died July 5th, 2023 at the age of 76. But he would have been 80 years old today, so that's something, I guess. Before that, we heard Grateful Dead and Uncle John's Band from Working Man's Dead. Oh, jeez. I almost sneezed. And I have a sneeze button. Originally released in 1970. That's from the 2003 reissue. And that's to commemorate the fact that today is the birthday of Rod McKernan, a.k.a. Pigpen, Oregon, and one of the founding members of the Grateful Dead, and who played in the group in 1965 and 72. He will not be celebrating his birthday, however, because he died on March 8th, 1973. From sources of the liver, age 27. So he's in the 27 club. He's no longer with us, but he has that, I guess. And we started things off with the Greg Kinn Band. He's dead, too. And his cover version of Patsy Cline's I Fall to Pieces from Kinspiracy, released in 1983. That's commemorating the fact that today is the birthday of Patsy Cline, born September 8th, 1932. So she would have been 90-something years old today. 94 years old? Yeah. Anyway, by the way, if you want to join us in the IRC, you can join us at gamebird.eaaa.us. Channel pound Skyscanner. Okay. Brian, at Clap 2, a million miles away. I should play it later on in the show. A million miles away. Anyway, if I join us in the IRC, you can join us at gamebird.eaaa.us, channel pound Skyscanner. 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Replace the O with a zero for playlists and show archives. The archives will be uploaded almost immediately after the show ends. The playlist will not be updated for about a day or so. And you can also join us at lowbudgetreviews.com for low-budget DVD and Blu-ray reviews. Oh, here. Yeah. So anyway, amazingly enough, you survived hour number one of this week's The Next Show. We'll be back with hour number two of the show featuring Oh. Theme time songs about Cairo and also the New Music Express, and we'll have that right after this.
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0: 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The only opportunity I have is when I'm in airport bathrooms. 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Don't be shy. I hope no one enters this room. Okay, ready to go. Just flush. 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Just enough time to get clean. Cinco Urinal Shower contains two kinds of body wash and
1: shower. Hey, what is this? Turn it off, that water, man! Who you think clean all this mess up?
2: This is just a commercial. Chill out.
1: Commercial? F*** you, commercial, okay? Hey, put your clothes on, man. Other people will come here and see you nude. You like that? What kind of guy that you are?
2: Look, I'm a Hollywood actor. These are the cameras. See? We're on the set.
1: This is a public restroom. I already clean up. Who you think that clean all this stuff? 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You clean it up.
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2: Anyone gonna help me?
1: Turn the stupid water off. Go ahead, clean it up.
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2: 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This is Kurt Erickson from Austin, Texas. 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
4: In the 1950s, Decca worked to keep up with music lovers' increasing demands for American jazz and blues. These American folk and blues artists soon gained cult status in the UK, not least when Muddy Waters shocked audiences with his amplified electric blues in 1958. Now, when I was a young boy, the London jazz and R&B scene began to thrive as a result, and acts like Blues Incorporated and John Mayall's Blues Breakers became the perfect incubators for future British rock stars. John Mayall was a multi-instrumentalist who wrote most of his own material and regularly altered the members of his group, ensuring that the very best musicians were experimenting with the sound. Guitarist Eric Clapton's distorted blues playing on this 1966 Decca classic is hailed as directly influencing the rock-styled guitar playing that would follow, taking the music into the mainstream with the likes of Fleetwood Mac, Cream, and the Rolling Stones.

0: Yes, that was the Plimsolls and A Million Miles Away. That was released as a single in 1983, I think. In fact, I think it probably was. A Million Miles Away. Your topics refer to the same term. Song by the, oh, from the 1983 album Everywhere at Once. So yeah. Released on the Geffen label, by the way. But anyway, it's 22 minutes past the hour, so we probably should get to the theme time before we fall too far behind. We'll do that. Yeah, why not?
1: And now, it's theme time on the next show.
0: And as we were traveling, we're expanding our travelogue somewhat, we went to, last week we were in Jerusalem. And the week before that we were in Jerusalem. The week before that we were in Damascus. I think the week, 3 weeks ago we were in Istanbul. So this week we're in Cairo, and I think we're gonna probably have like 2 weeks of songs about Cairo. Anyway, we're gonna start with some madness. This is a song called "Night Boat to Cairo."

0: Yes, that was Brian Auger. And The Road to Cairo. From Introspection, released in 2020. Before that, we heard Amazulu and Cairo from their self-titled album released in 1986. We heard Wilco Johnson, yes, immortal Wilco. Oh, he's dead now, but anyway. I keep it to myself, the best of compilation. And we started things off with Madness and Night Boat to Cairo from the compilation Full House, the very best of Madness. And, yeah, it looks like that's, we're going to put an end to our songs about Cairo. Tequila. And next week, this is part one. Next week we'll have the songs about Cairo, part two. So, yeah, it's, some more stuff next week. If you want to join us in the IRC, you can join us at gamebird.eastlakes.us. Channel pound. Oh, here you go. Oh, Brian, not Clayton. I don't know. Down the hatch goes to good. So I was gonna talk about, like, I was having trouble, like, installing Corel Linux on my computer, even though I had a period appropriate computer for it. But anyway, maybe I'll try harder next time. Get another hard drive and see what happens. So anyway, I have some drives, but they're SATA drives. So yeah, may have to get some, like, old IDE drive to get it to work again. It's 42 minutes past there, so we'll probably get to the New Music Express before we fall too far behind. Let me cue the intro here.
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0: Yes, this week, we have new music from Sleep, Dexys Midnight Runners, Ellie Goulding, Eka Vandal, and who else do we have? The Linda Lindas, Interpol, Billy Strings. Oh, we didn't get to Billy Strings. We didn't get to Ty Segall. We don't play that. Anyway. But anyway, I gotta start things off with Dexys Midnight Runners. They released a new album called Love. It's their first new album in some years. But anyway, here's Dexys Midnight Runners from Love. My Life in England. Part 1, New Music Express, on the next show.
2: Yeah, I thought they said meet when the school kids called me mate. I went home and told my mom after my first day. I had long arrived from Ireland, the boy Kevin, like generations before, wore the hamper

Yes, that was The Morning Line and Spellbound. Released a single on Big Stir Records in late August. Before that, we were Ty Segall and Hospital from Chrome. Also released in, late August. We're Dinosaur Jr. and They're Near. Oh, no, Dinosaur Jr. and Take Me With You. My bad. From They're Near. Also released in late August. Weird Ellie Goulding and Loser from I Know Too Much. Released on Friday. And we started things off with Dexy's Midnight Runners and My Life in England Part 1 from Love. Also released on Friday. By the way, oh, here we go. 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Listen.eeh.us. 48,000. I did it again. Hold on a second.

Now. Oh wait, no. Why is this working? Oh, here. Label live broadcasting. I'll do it again. Okay, wait. We're gonna try something different here. Playlist. Show stuff. Try again. No, it's not working. I'm gonna have to, try it again. This deck is currently playing exit mix. Yeah, why not? And we'll start it again. Is this working? Bad direct sound driver. Please install proper drivers or select another. Oh my. Hold on a second.

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1: Crazy.
0: Now this is working. Let's try continue. Reconfigure. Windows Direct Sound. Okay. Wait a second.

0: Okay, it appears to be starting up again. Ah, here. Let's see if this works. Show stuff. Yeah, here. This is the one that we're playing. So anyway, yeah. 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The archives will be uploaded almost immediately after the show ends. The playlist will not be updated for about a day or so, but I'm pretty good about updating the playlist in the morning. 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So anyway, amazingly enough, you survived hour number two of this week's three show featuring Fun with Fish and also the featured artist, the Pylons. We'll have that right after this.
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6: Legacy media could lose half its audience as people go to AI instead. Can journalists learn how to walk a dog? For a century, the media has told us they are democracy's immune system when it turned out they are democracy's cancer, and AI is the chemo. According to a new Pew study, when Google puts an AI summary at the top of search, it gobbles up 92% of the audience, leaving just 8% to visit CNN. Now, keep in mind, that's just Google's AI. Toss in people who just go direct to ChatGPT or Grok instead of wading through a 1,200-word New Yorker hit piece on Trump's helipad. So bad, major sites are now delisting from Google, throwing away their main audience source to stop Google scraping their content. So the background is, before AI media was simple, write the story, optimize for Google clicks, sell ads. Google would scrape your content, sure, but they paid you in eyeballs. With AI, you get the summary and punchline for free. The actual article's got to sing for its supper. And turns out, not many articles can sing for their supper, with Reuters projecting search traffic to news sites will fall nearly half in 3 years with no end in sight. Of course, it's not just the AI. Media shot itself in the foot, throwing away credibility and authority for nakedly partisan reporting. Trust in traditional media is down to just 1 in 4 Americans and 1 in 7 Republicans. That's hit media consumption to the point most Americans get their news from social media and AI chatbots already, not traditional media. That's where it gets interesting, because the eyeballs are not going away, they are migrating. Joe Rogan famously is the most popular podcast in the world. Substack has grown fivefold since 2021. Hundreds of YouTubers you have never heard of get more views than the entire CNN universe. Tucker's interview with Donald Trump got nearly a quarter billion views, which is roughly 80 times his Fox audience. AI accelerates all of this because it replaces left-wing media slop with multiple points of view, and often by people who know the topic much better than journalism majors who are experts in literally nothing. This matters because even with CBS and maybe CNN now going conservative, we're still swamped by the communists and media, but those commanding heights themselves are evaporating. Very roughly, the internet itself, so social media and blogs, took us from a media that was almost monolithically dominated by progressives. The 1970s, before Fox and Rush, you could probably fit the entire conservative media into a living room, and it took it to maybe 2/3 legacy media and 1/3 independents before AI. That was already driving mass layoffs and consolidation, with the number of journalists in America newspapers down nearly three quarters, and even TV laying off in the face of YouTubers and independents. If AI is now coming for half the audience, that alone takes us to a world with a roughly 50-50 split in media between independents and implying another major contraction for legacy media. Layoff analyst Challenger Gray estimates media layoffs are now running 20,000 a year, which is about 1 in 10 remaining journalists every year, while independent creators, of course, explode. So what's next, brought to you by the Bitcoin Way. Aside from their corruption, our supposed intellectual elite is characterized by a kind of ideological DEI, where the people on top are surprisingly second rate for the authority they command. You probably noticed this during COVID. Now that AI can replace second rate in about three sentences, that elite is running on fumes. Give it another 10 years, and we will not have a legacy media. Quick bit of housekeeping. After 3.5 years and over 900 videos, I'm changing up the format. Instead of a short video every day, I'll be doing one longer video every Friday, recapping the week's top stories, what happened, why it matters, what's next. The videos will be available exclusively on my free Substack, so to keep watching, head over to profsadange.com and subscribe. It is completely free. Okay, we'll be watching. See you next time.
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Yeah, that was, I'm going, the Chesterfield Kings and I'm Going Home from their debut album, Here Are the Chesterfield Kings, released in 1982. Anyway, if you want to join us in the RS, you can join us at gamebird.eaa.us, channel pound Skyscanner. It's 19 minutes past the hour, so we'll probably get to the next segment of the show before I fall too far behind. So, yeah, let's do this. Let's cue the intro here for the Fun with Fish. And now it's time for some fun with Fish on the next show. So anyway, normally we do, like, this is like Fun with Fish, 1 to 3 segments, 1 to 3 songs from America's Favorite Jam Band. And usually we could do like 2 songs, but I think we're going to cut it down to like 1 song. Anyway, here's, this is from recorded live at the Merriweather Post Pavilion on September 17th, 2000. The Merriweather Post Pavilion in Columbia, Maryland, by the way. But anyway, here's Fish live and the Mango Song / Jam. Fun with Fish on the next show.

Yeah.

0: Yeah, Song Suddenly Ends. Yeah, that was That's Fun with Fish. 1 to 3 songs by America's favorite jam band, at least since the breakup of the Grateful Dead. So anyway, that was the Mango Song / Jam, recorded live at the Meriwether Post Pavilion in Columbia, Maryland, on September 17th, 2000. That's actually pretty... This is September... interesting. September 17th, 2000. Released on Live Bait Volume 10, released in 2014. So yeah, that's for Fun with Fish. So, probably should get to the next segment of the show, the Feature Artist segment. Before we fall too far behind, she'll do. Here we go. Oh, here we go. Featured artist. Cue the featured artist segment.
1: And now, the featured artist segment on the next show.
0: Last week, we featured Cool Gyrate in, wait a second. What is, I can bring it up right here. Yeah, Volume of Peace of My Heart. Yeah, we're gonna play another song from Gyrate. Here's Pylon from Gyrate. Pylon from Gyrate. And Weather Radio. Weather Radio is Pylon on the next show. Is Pylon.

Yes, that was Pylon and Weather Radio from Gyrate, released in 1980. What was that released on? Released on. Oh, Armageddon Records in 1980. Also released on. Released on DB Records in the United States. Released on Armageddon. Well, yeah, released on DB Records. Then also released on Armageddon Records. Released on Vertigo Records in Canada. Released on AZ Records in France. Also released on Bass Records in Italy. We're going to move on to their next release, which was Double Exclamation Point. An EP released in 1980 featuring two sides of their previous single, Cool Back with Dub, and also two new songs, which we're going to play here. Here's Pylon off of Double Exclamation Point EP and Driving School. All right, here we go. Feature artist is Pylon on the next show.

We just heard two songs by Pylon. That was Danger, and we started things off with Driving School. Both of those were from Double Exclamation Point EP, which was released on a 10-inch vinyl, Armageddon Records, 45 RPM, by the way. Armageddon Records, oh, that's interesting. It was only released in the UK. Actually, I don't even know. This is, that's all that they bothered to note here. But yeah, oh, here, on the UK label, Armageddon Records, okay. So yeah, it was released in the UK only. So anyway, this brings us to their next album, which is, there you go. Click on the link here. Chomp, released on DB Records in April 1983. And recorded between 1981 and 1983. So you're going to listen to a song from Chomp. Here's Pylon and Beep. Feature artist is Pylon on the next show. By the way, if you want to join us in the IRC, you can join us at gamebird.eatyourplace.us, channel pound skyscanner.

Yes, that was two songs by Pylon. That was M Train. It started things off with Beep. Both of those are from what's that from? Chomp. Released on DB Records in 1983. So that does it for Pylon. I think we're going to continue this next week. And next week should be the conclusion of Pylon, because I think we're going to get more than like 3 weeks out of this. So anyway, if you want to join us in the IRC, you can join us at gamebird.eeh.us, channel pound Skyscanner. 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The archives will be uploaded almost immediately after the show ends. Oh, wait. Did I forget to get this running? Let me see. Details.

0: Oh my. Could it be that I forgot? Perhaps. Let me see. Oh wait, that's right. Restarted, so I didn't. I'm so stupid. Yeah, I didn't get it going here. So yeah. I didn't get 6.3 recorded running. I had to download it from the archive. Not recording NJ Low mount point, NJ Radio mount point. 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Please, always zero. We're playlist show archives. The archives will be uploaded almost immediately after the show ends. The playlist, however, will not be updated for about a day or so. And I'm pretty good about uploading the playlists in the morning. So I got that into my morning routine. So anyway, amazingly enough, you survived hour number 3 of this week's The Next Show. We'll be back with hour number 4 of this show, featuring, we're going to feature conclusion of Top 10 Worst Cover Versions of All Time, plus songs recorded at Lane Mobile Studios. We'll have that. Wait a second. That's not right. Oh, here. Yeah. We'll have it.
1: Was that six right last week?
0: We're right after the next show. 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
7: Do you swear or affirm under penalty of perjury that the testimony you're about to give is true? So help you God.
8: I do.
9: How many of Epstein's co-conspirators have you indicted? How many perpetrators are you even

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Me feels well.

Yes, Devo and Mechanical Man from the compilation Punk 45, Burn, Rubber City Burn, Akron, Ohio, Punk, and the Decline of the Midwest, 1975 to 1980. So you have some pretty good stuff there. So anyway, it's 14 minutes past the hour, so we'll probably get to the next segment of the show before I fall too far behind, so let me do this. And now, the wild card segment on the next show. And this week is kind of like leftovers. We do like the end of top 10 worst cover songs. And we'll segue that into albums recorded at Ronnie Lane Mobile Studios. But anyway, so we're counting down like the top 10 worst cover songs. And to reiterate, here's what we had. Disturbed and The Sound of Silence, cover version of a Simon and Garfunkel song. Take That, this is number 10 on our list. Number 9, Take That and their cover version of Nirvana's Smells Like Teen Spirit. Number 8, Peter Gabriel and his cover version of Radiohead's Street Spirit, Fade Out. Number 7, William Shatner and his cover version of The Beatles' Lucy in the Sky with Diamonds. Number 6, Limp Bizkit and their cover version of The Who's Behind Blue Eyes. Let me see. Where are here? Number 10, 8, 7, 6. 10, 9, 8, 7, 6. Number 5, Motley Crue and their cover version of the Sex Pistols, Anarchy in the UK. And number 4, Madonna and her cover version of Don McLean's American Pie. This brings us to number 3, David Bowie and his cover version of God Only Knows. I don't know. It seems like doesn't seem like God Only Knows kind of lends itself to covers. And this is an example of this. So I listened to a cover. Oh, this is from the album Tonight, which has two good songs. It was a kind of like somewhat of a step down from Let's Dance, but it had two good songs. It had Blue Jean and Loving the Alien, but it kind of gets demerits for having this song. Anyway, here's David Bowie and his cover version of God Only Knows.

Yes, David Bowie and his cover of the Beach Boys' "God Only Knows" from "Tonight," released in 1984. Number three on our list of 10 worst cover songs. So this brings us to number two on our list, U2 and their cover version of Creedence Clearwater Revival's "Fortunate Son." So with the Creedence Clearwater Revival version of the song, it like makes it like the ultimate protest song. With U2, not so much. Anyway, here's what it sounds like. U2 and their cover version of Fortunate Son.

Yes, U2 and their cover of Creedence Clearwater Revival's Fortunate Son, number two on our list of worst cover songs. So this brings it down to number one. And it's none other than David Bowie and Mick Jagger's cover version of Martha and the Vandellas' Dancing in the Street. It should be noted that this was like a song that was released in like the civil rights era, and it was covered for the Live Aid period, apparently Mick Jagger and David Bowie slept together, and that gives me all kinds of like disturbing images. But anyway, here's what the song sounds like. Here's a David Bowie and Mick Jagger dancing in the street. Yeah, I'm going to do this. I don't think there's an intro here. But anyway, here it goes.

Yes, David Bowie and Mick Jagger, and their covers of Marty and the Vandellas, Dancing in the Street. Dancing in the Street, yeah. So this brings us to an end of this top 10 worst covers songs. So anyway, this brings us to our next segment, which is albums recorded with Lane's Mobile Studios. Here's a summary. Now, Ryan Lane's Mobile Studio, also known as LMS Lane Mobile Studio, is a mobile recording studio originally owned by Ronnie Lane. Lane acquired the studio in 1972. It was one of the first ever mobile recording studios and consisted of a 16-track studio housed in a 26-foot Airstream trailer with a Helios mixing console, studio, and Revox multi-track tape recorders and Tannoy monitor speakers. The studio was built by audio engineer Ron Nevison, who's apparently still alive. After he left the bases in 1973, Lane based the studio on his farm Fishpool in the hamlet of Hissington near Churchstoke and Powys, Wales. There he used the studio to record his first solo album, Any More for Any More. He also used the studio to record One for the Road, and an image of the mobile recording studio is featured on the album cover. Since sold in 1982 and has been used exclusively with private clients since then. The studio underwent a major overhaul in 2009 with the owners launching a vinyl label called LMS Vinyl. Might as well listen to. There are a lot of artists who recorded at Lane Mobile Studios, one of which is Ronnie Lane. So I thought we should listen to a song from Any More for Any More. Here's Ronnie Lane and How Come.

0: Thank you very much.
1: That was Eric Clapton and the live version of After Midnight from the Rainbow Concert, released in 1974 and recorded at Lane Mobile Studios. Here, at least on RSO Records in the actually 1973. My bad. Yes, September 10th, 1973 was released. Before you start things off with Ronnie Lane and How Come from Anymore for Anymore, released in 1974. That was released as a single in 1973. So this brings the next album. Recorded in Lane Mobile Studios. Roy Gallagher and Irish Tour 74. Recorded on January 2nd to 4th on 1974 and released in July of 1974. Really, this is a track from this album. Here's Rory Gallagher and his cover version of Messin' with Kid.
2: Hello, ladies and gentlemen, Rory Gallagher.

0: Thank you very much.
1: That was Rory Gallagher, the late Rory Gallagher, and his cover version of the Junior Wells song, Messing with a Kid, from Irish Tour 74. Originally released in 1974, but that was in the 40th Anniversary Deluxe Edition. Oh, all seven CDs. I haven't listened to it, though. Maybe I should listen to it. I'll see you at the end of the year. But anyway, this brings to the next album recorded on Lane Mobile Studio. The Who, Quadrophenia, released in 1973, and The Who by Numbers, released in 1975. So this is a track from each. Here's The Who from Quadrophenia. It's called 515. Oh, wait a minute. I don't think this is a studio version. Let me try to find it here. So we can quickly do this.

wait. Quadrophenia wait. Here we go. Let me see if I can find it here. The music, The Who. Yeah, here we go. The Who Quadrophenia Remastered. CD2.

Oh, here. Live at the Royal Albert Hall. Probably not it.

0: Oh, five.
1: No, that's not it. Oh, I don't know. I guess we're gonna just play this.

Yes, it's Chili Willy and the Red Hot Pepper. And their cover of Choo Choo Choo Boogie. I think it was really done by Louis Jordan. From Bongos Over Battleham, an album recorded at Lane Mobile Studios in 1974. Released in 1974, by the way. And before that, we heard The Who and Squeeze Box. We heard The Who again, and what was it? Dreaming from the Waste. Both of those were from By Numbers, released in 1975. And we started off with The Who and 515 from Quadrophenia, released in 1973 and also recorded at Lane Mobile Studios. So anyway, it's 4 minutes past the hour, so we probably should close up shop here. Anyway, I think Eric and Ernie will play us out of here. So anyway, I'm feeling pretty bad because I didn't get like 6 stream recorder going. So I'm gonna download the archive. And also I feel pretty bad because I paid money for software and I don't like that. So anyway, I'm going to try to like redeem myself somehow. I'm probably gonna go to bed first. Never bring me any tears. Let your arms be as warm as the sun from up above. By the way, the next live show on RFT will be the Tom Darrell Afternoon Show at 3 p.m. Eastern, 2 Central. And after that, we have the Give Me Back the 70s with Jim Pemberton. That coming up. Stay tuned for a replay of Club Impaler Overnight with Bradley Impaler from years ago. Why is this, like this? Tomorrow, make me happy. Feedback. That's it. Anyway, never bring me any tears. Let your arms be as warm as the sun. I'm gonna encode, the Foresight Saga, and also, encode, Red Dwarf Series 11 when I get that in the mail. So anyway, until next week, this is number 6 reminding you to lather, rinse, repeat, do something about those fingernails. Oh yes, drive safely and drink milk. Show's over. Oh, by the way, if you want to join us in the IRC, you can't do that. 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Click the 0 for playlists and show archives. The show's over. Thanks for listening. Goodbye, goodbye, goodbye. Show's over. Goodbye. And thanks for listening. Go to bed or turn off the radio and do something else. Goodbye. Goodbye.

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Welcome to the show for this Thursday. Lots of great tunes all set for you, including, to start off with, a song by a great girl group written and produced by David Grace.

0: some great soul from Gladys Knight and the Pips, getting us underway today on Treasure Island Oldies, number one song and a gold record in 1973. We also started off the show today with Gino Vannelli, my friend from Montreal, that I helped his career in a big way. I'm very proud to say I still have my very first ever gold record hanging up here in the studio for People Gotta Move, his big hit single that broke him out. The Girlfriends and My One and Only Jimmy Boy got us underway today. The song was written and produced by David Gates. Of course, later he formed Bread and was the lead singer for that group. But what a career he had, and what a great song for the Girlfriends. It's Treasure Island Oldies. Welcome to the show. Lots more to come.
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Theme song from the TV series, Welcome Back, Cotter John Sebastian, of course, former lead singer with the Love and Spoonful. That is Welcome Back on Treasure Island Oldies. You know, I love hearing from you, and I love playing the songs you'd like me to play for you. Just go to treasureislandoldies.ca, click the request button on the right side of any page, and let me know if there's a song you'd like me to play for you. Well, here's a song that Fred Waterer in St. Catharines, Ontario, would like me to play for him. Northern Pike, She Ain't Pretty.

Seattle, Washington, Judy Collins, and a song written by Joni Mitchell. Both Sides Now on Treasure Island Oldies. It's Michael Godin. I'm looking outside, and I can see it's clearly now. Here's Johnny Nash.

You know, when that came out in 1978, a lot of folks thought that that was Genesis or Phil Collins. But no, it was a group from Holland called Kayak. And they had that single that was a big hit for them, I Want You to Be Mine, on Treasure Island Oldies. We also heard from the Cassenet's Cats Singing Orchestral Circus. There's a mouthful. And quick, Joey Small, Run Joey Run on Treasure Island Oldies. Checking out the weather. Sunny. And normal temperature. In fact, it is normal temperature. 98.6. Here's Keith on the Thursday edition of Treasure Island Oldies.

0: His name is Keith. He just went by that one name, but his real name was James Barry Kiefer. And in 1967, he scored that top 10 hit, 98.6. And interesting, I bet you didn't know this, the background singers on that song with Keith were the Tokens. Yep, Lion Sleeps Tonight, woke up and they found out temperature was normal. Never mind. It's Treasure Island Oldies with Michael Godin and no more bad jokes.
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1: Kenny Rogers and the First Edition and Ruby, Don't Take Your Love to Town on Treasure Island Oldies. A reminder for you, coming up on the 12th of October, it's Thanksgiving special here on the island. We'll be live at 6 Pacific, 7 Mountain, 8 Central, 9 Eastern, 10 Atlantic on WTND in Macomb, Illinois, and all around the world on BPN, the Broadcast Partners Network. Oh, here's a really nice one from Johnny Rivers. Poor Side of Town on Treasure Island.

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Love will be mine. Searching, I'm always searching, hoping.

0: Johnny and Joe on Treasure Island Oldies. And Johnny was Johnny Louise Richardson. She passed away in 1988. She was the daughter of the founder of a record label called J&S. And she was also a touring member of the group The J&S. Now, the Joe part was a guy named Joe Rivers. And so in 1957, they had that big hit song, Over the Mountain, Across the Sea, on Treasure Island Oldies. Some great jukebox gold for you from 1957.
1: Since 1997, this is Treasure Island Oldies.
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Herb Alpert and the Tijuana Brass and A Taste of Honey wrapping up the show for today. Boy, you certainly heard those songs all over the place, all the time. He was such a prolific musician. It was so good to hear his records, too. Wrapping up our show for today, yes, indeed. We are with you tomorrow on Friday, as we are every single Friday. It's Treasure Ride and Oldies. Thanks so much for your company today. I appreciate it very much. Have a good afternoon. Take care. Bye for now.

year later, when I was 14, I crossed the Brooklyn Bridge to Manhattan and saw my first Broadway show, A Diary of Anne Frank. I loved it, but I couldn't afford to see many shows. So when I was 15, I became an usher. And it was a great deal. You got paid $4.15 a show and got to see it for free. And then when I was 21, I actually had a show of my own, Funny Girl. The composer is here tonight, Julie Stein. Hi, dear Julie. Isn't that lovely? Such a great score. I love you. And there's a song from that show that each time I sing takes on a different meaning for me. And I've been thinking that this has been a year filled with natural disasters. And it's amazing how in times of catastrophe, people do come together, forget their differences, and help one another. But do we always need a catastrophe to remind us that we're all just

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4: What? Good morning. Oh, and in case I don't see you, good afternoon, good evening, and good night.

Welcome to the Stephen Roy Podcast. It is the 4th of September, the year of our Lord, 2026. I know, September, right? August went by fast, didn't it? Had a great vacation. Got another one coming up in November. Until then, we got more great events. Recording this for you a day earlier than usual, because tomorrow is Texas Tech football. I got my championship shirt on from last year. Tomorrow I'll have my new championship shirt on, which is the game day shirt for Texas Tech versus ACU. That's Abilene Christian University. And last time we played him, it was close. It was not a blowout, although I anticipate that's what's going to happen, because Tech's way better than it was then. But anyway, I'm sure they won't take them lightly, since last time they played, Tech won in overtime. It was close. Ah. Having some of my drink. All right, let's play some good music for you. I played several of these songs for you before, but I love them so much. That's why I play them again. Dee and I saw Josh Turner a couple months ago at the Buddy Holly Hall here in Lubbock, Texas. And it was awesome. Great show. Josh put on a great show. What an incredible voice, I'll tell you. And the good news is, Randy Travis is making a comeback. And I know he is because I've seen tour dates. And I don't know if you remember, but he had a stroke several years ago. And so coming back is just absolutely awesome. I had a minor stroke in 2018, and I'm still here by the grace of God. So let's listen to some Josh Turner. I was hoping to do some karaoke tonight if my brother-in-law didn't come in for the evening, since we haven't seen him since Christmas, but he is coming soon, right after he washes the oil field off of him. Most of my family works in the oil field, so there's nothing wrong with that. We live in the Permian Basin. That's the largest oil field in the lower 48. And before you say, well, oil is evil. Hey, what is your computer made out of? Your cell phone, your iPad, your this mixer, that mixer, this keyboard, those monitors. What's plastic come from? That's right, oil. Josh Turner, Long Black Train on the Stephen Roy Podcast.

can't change that. I'll tell you what. Sometimes I start playing music. You know, that's what's great about the podcast, right? I mean, this is nothing like you're going to hear on the radio. It's just not. And like that RFD liner says, this is not like any radio you're going to hear anywhere else. What does it actually say? Real radio was never like this. Yes. Real radio was never like this. So I played that. Hold Back the Night. And yes, You Can't Change That's coming up next. Great song by Radio is the name of the group. A 70s song. But this one, I had to look up. I couldn't remember the name of it. I remember the name of it, but I couldn't remember the artist. So that's why I'm going to play it for you now. Bet You By Golly Wow. The Stylistics on the Stephen Roy Podcast. Hey, you have a great day, a great evening, and a great week. Yes, now you have to.

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3: Hey, we're all looking for the answer. Nuclear power is the answer, right? I mean, depends on the question. But nations worldwide are pouring money into an atomic renaissance, according to Politico.com, the reason to confront rising temperatures and exploding electricity demand. I want your demand exploding. Take it from me. But climate change showed this summer how those plans could be at risk. Nuclear plants across Europe were forced to halt or curtail generation last month as heat waves and drought plunged river levels to record lows, depriving reactors of cooling water. Bulgaria's sole nuclear plant throttled supply. Romania blew up a rock to keep the water flowing, but was eventually forced to shutter both of its reactors. Hungary narrowly avoided shutting down its only nuclear plant, which provides half the country's electricity, but slashed production by three quarters. In France, a record number of reactors had to halt or cut output. That prompted some governments and companies to question whether their multi-billion euro plans to build new plants should be adjusted to account for the rising threats of climate-related disasters. Well, welcome to the club. Hungarian Prime Minister Peter Magyar is reconsidering expansion plans, citing a cooling system that he said is unfit to deal with global warming. Romania's energy ministry says in a statement that the country isn't backtracking on its nuclear ambitions, but that events this summer, quote, reinforces the importance of ensuring that future projects are appropriately assessed against the broad range of climate, hydrological, environmental, and energy system conditions, unquote. That'll take some time. The impacts come as nuclear power's popularity is resurging. Wars, data centers, and climate change, paradoxically, are driving the rebound. A coalition of European Union countries wants to boost generation 50% by mid-century. I say we move mid-century to later in the century. In the U.S., the Trump administration aims to quadruple nuclear thing over the same period, in part to account for the explosion, don't let it explode, of energy-intensive infrastructure for AI like data centers. Sounding kind of circular, isn't it? Europe is the fastest warming continent. Congratulations, there'll be a prize. It's particularly exposed to climate risks because many of its reactors were built along inland rivers or depend on cooling ponds that are vulnerable to drought. In Europe, South Asia, and some areas of the U.S., like your Arizona and your Texas, the biggest threats are drought and rising water temperatures. In coastal North America and other parts of Asia, it's hurricanes and typhoons. They can damage power lines, but and then there's jellyfish, which thrive in warming waters and clogged pumping systems at a French plant last month. We can't supply you with electricity because the jellyfish are clogging our plants. It was the second year in a row it happened on the same day. It's like the jellyfish have calendars. Despite this summer's problems, leaders so far say the promise of nuclear power is too big to abandon. Sounds like me. Hello, welcome to the show.

0: From Santa Monica, California, home of the homeless, I'm Harry Shearer, welcoming you to this edition of the show. And the good news continues with news of the warm. I think I will.
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0: And here's good news for people who want to avoid problems at the Strait of Hormuz. The Panama Canal Authority has implemented its first transit restrictions this year due to severe drought. Like it's a thing. This reduces daily crossings to 34 ships from the usual 36. Not a huge. The measure aims to conserve water resources in the artificial lakes, which supply the interoceanic route and provide potable water to more than half of Panama's population. Guess they want to pot it. The drought is exacerbated by the El Nino phenomenon. It's resulted in a 34% deficit in rainfall over the past months. That shortage has led to a significant increase in the cost of transit for ships. Recent auctions for priority passage have reached multi-million dollar figures. So don't go buying stuff now. The reduction in transit through the Panamax and Neo-Panamax locks is part of a progressive adjustment plan to manage the water levels in the lakes. According to Telesur, that's a news source in Panama, official projections indicate that the draft limit will continue to decrease progressively until the summer season down there due to the persistence of dry conditions. And Al Jazeera reports that the actual cut in daily vessel transits will be down to 34 from 40 and then down to 32. The strain has exponentially increased the auctions for reserve quotas for ships arriving without prior planning. In recent days, the extraordinary transit costs have reached multi-million dollar figures for the largest vessels seeking to avoid delays. The high demand for passages through the Panama Canal is partly due to the diversion of energy ships transporting liquefied natural gas from Western Asian routes to the Asian market. Hydrocarbon transport companies are using the Central American route to ensure compliance with international delivery times amid disruptions in other global routes. I wonder what those could be. The Panama Canal will maintain constant monitoring of lake levels, will the authority there, to adjust water-saving measures in the coming months. Projections suggest operational restrictions will extend until early next year to prevent a greater paralysis in global commerce. But, you know, we run the Straits at home. News of the warm. And now, news of the godly. Not so warm. Deadline Buffalo, New York. About 900 survivors of clergy abuse in the Buffalo Catholic Diocese. There's another one. We'll soon vote on a $326 million settlement. This is part of a process that's been in the works for years, according to a local TV station there, WIVB-TV. Since the diocese filed for bankruptcy way back in February 2020, it's been the longest settlement process involving priest sexual abuse cases in the country. Okay. So the medal goes to Buffalo. Attorney Steve Boyd represents many of the victims. He sat down with the TV station to explain the process and what he thinks the outcome could be. Quote, we think overwhelmingly the survivors, will vote yes. It's been the history. That's what happened in Syracuse. That's what happened in Rochester, he says. Well, those are neighboring New York State cities, which apparently have much the same problem. There's an expert who's an allocator. The allocator is hired by the Survivors Committee. He will read through all the proofs of claim, and then he will allocate different amounts based on the severity of each individual claim, according to the attorney. I think a lot of our clients, he says, are less concerned about the money and more concerned about the acknowledgement of what they went through. There are also going to be non-monetary provisions in here for child protection in the future, so this never happens again, unquote. I'm going to hold you to that, sir. And survivors of child rape and other sexual abuse within New Orleans Roman Catholic Archdiocese learned this week that $641,000 or so is the most they can individually get under the settlement approved last December that resolves a years-long bankruptcy case involving the Archdiocese. Why don't they just hold services in bankruptcy courts and save those amounts were communicated in letters that hundreds of clergy abuse survivors participating in the New Orleans Archdiocese's bankruptcy began receiving this week. The figures are well below a $2.4 million jury verdict that was awarded to an unrelated Louisiana religious sexual abuse survivor last June of last year, after the state's legislature temporarily eliminated filing deadlines for such cases. The amounts, and this is reported by the British newspaper The Guardian and WWL-TV in New Orleans, those amounts were substantially below out-of-court settlements that a handful of clergy abuse survivors in the New Orleans area have reached in the verdict's aftermath with Catholic institutions not affected by the bankruptcy, which evidently have been more or less comparable to the jury award. Survivors say the amounts in the letters aren't just insulting, but also the latest evidence of the disproportionate advantage enjoyed by the more than 40 Catholic institutions that have gone to federal court to declare bankruptcy amid the financial fallout of that church's worldwide clergy molestation scandal, including nearly 30 such groups that have settled. Quote, this whole thing's a farce, says Aaron Hebert. He was abused by Lawrence Hecker, not Heller, a late convicted child rapist and longtime archdiocesan priest. Richard Kuhn, who's testified to being molested by three men with links to the archdiocese, added, quote, there's a lot of survivors that are hurting right now, unquote, driving the despair those two described are two elements. The $305 million settlement that the Archdiocese, as well as its insurers, agreed to pay last December to clergy abuse survivors to resolve that bankruptcy case, and a 0 to 100 point system that describes each individual victim's suffering and resultant payment. Settlement disclosure documents that disgusted victims virtually from the outset detail how points would be assigned based on the nature of the abuse. Among other elements, rape equated to 75 points within the system, oral or digital abuse was 56 units, grooming behavior was 5. Nothing was free. Additionally, the Archdiocese and others made comments in open court promising payments by the end of spring of this year. Well, the process instead dragged, with settlement trustee Don Massey filing motions in court to get the church to turn over records needed to make payment determinations. So the survivors shared their payouts. Hebert had been awarded 56 points. That was $359,000. Meanwhile, having endured rape and oral sexual abuse by multiple clergy predators, Kuhn was allocated 98 points. He said it was shocking that he didn't get 100% given the circumstances surrounding his claim. Three bankruptcy claimants all expressed disbelief that allocation letters given to survivors failed to break down precisely how the claim evaluator arrived at their points total. The missives just contained the final sum and an acknowledgement that the bankruptcy may have required them, quote, to revisit deeply personal and difficult experience, unquote. Survivors have a month to ask for reconsideration. Without the basis for the points total, they're left to guess why they didn't receive what they expected. Here's another example. After pressing a case which led to a child rape conviction and sentence of life imprisonment for the priest, Hecker, Neil Duan was allocated just 75 points. He got no additional points for his role in Hecker's successful prosecution. The system had called for that. Quote, "Now we know how much it cost a priest to rape a boy," said Duhan. Sources familiar with the process, hello process, say more than 800 abuse claims were given points allocations. Among them were more than 100 that got scores of zero, such as for claiming abuse by a predator or entity not affiliated with the archdiocese. Sources said about $56 million from the settlement was being temporarily held back to account for successful appeals, and any remaining money held back would then be redistributed to survivors based on their points. If they want to appeal that result, it's going to cost them $1,000 out of pocket. Kuhn Herbert and another victim said such factors convinced them that bankruptcy court was the wrong venue to be fairly compensated for their abuse, despite assertions by the archdiocese that it was the venue providing the most equitable solution. As one of the three said, quote, "The bankruptcy was all about protecting the church," unquote. News of the Godly.

0: Ladies and gentlemen, you may not remember this, but on July 16th of this year, not that long ago, the felon in chief gave a primetime speech about election integrity in which he attempted to revive long disproven doubts about the legitimacy of the 2020 election. Well, why wouldn't he? He had alleged that China had sought to interfere with the electoral process, called on Congress to enact stricter voting requirements ahead of the midterms. A day earlier, the senior vice president of programming for the Fox Business Network sent a text message to the producers of Maria Bartiromo's show on that network, guiding them to forego coverage of the speech, the Trump speech, on her show. This most likely was because Fox News and Fox Business had been subjected to multiple defamation lawsuits relating to claims made by Trump and his supporters regarding the 2020 elections. There was already a $800 million+ judgment in favor of Dominion voting systems, which they had accused of being rigged somehow. Somehow also the messages from Giordano ended up being relayed by Bartiromo to the White House. On Friday, Trump, you've heard of him, posted it in a thing on Truth Social, quote, "I can't believe Maria Bartiromo is no longer going to have her great shows on Fox News and Fox Business. Three different shows, always number one. Maria is a total professional and a true warrior," unquote. Bartiromo's decision to alert the administration to internal guidance may have infuriated management, but she could also make the case that she was simply informing a guest, like whoever was going to talk after the speech, of a programming change. We don't really know, do we? I know some of us care.
1: Who's bothering Rupert?
2: It's Donald. Been a while.
1: It's been a good while. I figured you were busy figuring out whether Iran is a war or not.
2: Rupert, I don't say this publicly, but it's barely a skirmish.
1: Well, I admire your restraint. Donald, I don't want to be rude, but at my age, I don't have time for extended conversations. What's up?
2: Rupert, you look great. You make 93 look like 80.
1: Thank you, Donald. And if I may, I return the compliment.
2: Really?
1: Yes, you make 80 look like 93.
2: I wanted to congratulate you on getting all the lawsuit stuff over with.
1: Not totally, mate. We've still got the Smartmatic lawsuit.
2: Yeah, let me give you a little tip, okay? Mm-hmm. Every time you mention them, you should call them Dumbmatic. They drive them nuts.
1: Noted. And aside from that, your midterms are looking a bit dodgy. You do know I prefer backing winners.
2: Hey, don't believe the polls.
1: Well,
2: I don't, especially yours. We got so many ways to dominate the midterms, you're going to want to endorse me again. And I'm not running yet. But listen, I'm calling with a simple question. Why'd you get rid of Maria Bartiromo? She was the best-looking thing on Fox News since Geraldo got his skin lightened.
1: A, that didn't happen.
2: Well,
1: and B, I didn't fire Maria. I just let her contract lapse slowly like an underfed wombat. And you know better than anyone, you should, that she slipped.

0: Oh, look, I didn't read them, and Natalie said they were yesterday's news, so...
1: So, let me put it this way. Most beautiful girl on the morning news. You'd see her, believe her, Maria.
0: She made all my arguments in high heel shoes. A one girl.

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Was loyal for so long, then started doing wrong by me. Maria, on the air she was pushing the right line, but it was like she worked for Nightline, shared our memos just like a spy. Maria, she's almost as bad as Sharia, confiding at night in her White House chum. She cost us quite a sum. Now she can go cover

0: to the White House cafeteria. Each day at the podium, she'll feed the press Imodium for me.
1: Maria, she was loud on my channels each morning. But her phone calls should have been a warning. She thought my anchors were free.
0: You'll never have anyone as central casting as Maria. Like a treat from a great pizzeria. Stars aren't born, but they're made.
1: Out is how she will fade.
0: Maria. So, there's no way to change your mind?
1: Oh, we could swap sons. James could be your problem.
0: Yeah, well, I'll mention it to Natalie. And Melania, too, of course, but...
1: Don, sorry to cut this. Not as short as it should have been. But I've got to chair a meeting on what time election night we declare the midterms officially law, so...
0: Okay, pal. I was going to slip you Pete Hegseth's testosterone booster, but...

0: a modulation only AI could pull off. Deadline Chennai, India, when Kripa Vaidyanathan's 27-year-old niece died in an Alaskan car crash in 2024. Her family in Chennai, India, felt shell-shocked. They questioned why this tragedy would befall them when they had such immense faith in God. That's when they turned to artificial intelligence chatbots. This from the AP. Quote, it was a lot easier trying to get answers and peace of mind because ChatGPT is not judging you. We found a compassionate guru now, but even he only has limited time. AI is accessible anytime. Unquote. This unfettered access, which can be challenging to find among human gurus, is what's drawing more people to AI for spiritual guidance. A big step, particularly in Hinduism, where gurus are part of culture and deemed necessary to attain moksha, liberation from the cycle of birth, death, and reincarnation. These chatbots are powered by LLMs. Those are AI systems that generate responses by using advanced statistics and troves of text, including sacred ones like Bhagavad Gita from Hinduism. Users can explore spiritual answers to personal problems and existential questions at any time without the typical hurdles of connecting with an in-demand guru and paying for their services. AI's rising popularity has even encouraged some successful gurus to launch their own chatbots. Meanwhile, congressional lawyers are struggling to manage a flood of legislative proposals generated using AI tools, many of them riddled. I say riddled with errors and shoddy language. Riddled with shoddy language, ladies and gentlemen. For your listening pleasure, the strain on the House Office of Legislative Counsel is increasing as more congressional offices and outside groups rely on generative AI to draft legislation. That's according to interviews with 8 current and former officials talking to Politico. They said AI's ability to quickly generate mountains of text is forcing the Office of Legislative Counsel lawyers to spend significantly more time reviewing and rewriting the proposals. In many cases, the drafts are plagued by mistakes that could ripple well beyond Washington, tying up the passage of legislation. That doesn't happen. And risking lawsuits over erroneously cited statutes or incorrect legal definitions. AI's arrival on Capitol Hill means that the rapidly advancing technology already threatening to disrupt software, warfare, Hollywood, and a lot of other industries could soon shape laws that affect millions of Americans in unpredictable ways. Quote, AI is good for a lot of stuff, unquote, says Daniel Schumann, executive director of the nonprofit American Governance Institute, but it's not capable of drafting legislation that you would want to enact into law, he said. Staffers and outside groups are going to Claude or ChatGPT to draft the legislative language itself, said one person who has advised office staff on the technology. Given the errors AI tools generate, the Office of Legislative Counsel spends more time trying to fix AI-drafted legislation than it would take for them to draft it from scratch, said that person. But that person didn't say it from scratch. The process of training an AI model becomes a paradox at scale. The more it remembers, the less it remembers about the source of its memories. This from the British tech journal, The Register. MIT computer scientists went looking for a way to attribute AI model output to specific training data in the hope that understanding could inform AI regulation. What they found, described in a paper titled, it's almost unreadable title, looks like it will actually make regulation more difficult. Scientific journal Nature Communications is publishing the paper. The authors, affiliated with MIT's Computer Science and Artificial Intelligence Laboratory, the CSAIL, note that diffusion models like Midjourney and Stable Diffusion have become widely used tools for generating artifacts, including images, audios, and video. Diffusion models have also attracted lawsuits from artists who argue that copies of their work included in training data have enabled AI models to reproduce their output and artistic style. In one such ongoing copyright case from 3 years ago, the plaintiffs have been trying to convince the court to make the defendant Midjourney provide the data sets used to train its models. The plaintiffs allege that Midjourney made its training data set by scraping images associated with specific artists' names for the express purpose of enabling its model to mimic those artists' expressive content. Being able to attribute model output to the content they ingested during training, well, that would help people understand how models function. I like models when they function. And would have various applications, including machine unlearning, data poisoning, model interpretability, fairness, and privacy, the scientists wrote in their paper. Furthermore, given the contemporary adoption of these models for creative and commercial purposes, attributability also carries ethical, policy, financial, and legal implications. But it turns out attributing model output to a specific input gets more difficult as models get larger. Here we show that attribution, characterized as the task of locating a part of the training data that can be held responsible for a generated sample, can become impossible if a model is trained on a sufficiently large corpus of data, the authors said. We find that the more data a model is trained on, the less attributable its generated samples become, a phenomenon we now refer to as attribution decay. And nothing you can brush with that. The president of OpenAI, Greg Brockman, has claimed the world has entered a new era of artificial general intelligence after the release of his company's latest model, Astra, not Half-Astra, which it described as the world's most intelligent and aligned model. He made the claim only weeks after a serious AI safety incident involving other models under its development. Brockman said, If we fast forward a couple of years and we look back and say when it was really that AGI was created, I think it's going to be about this time, and I think it might be about this model. It's because they solved 100-year-old math problems. Like, that's the only thing you want to do with intelligence, or big intelligence. OpenAI says Astra was a major advance for scientific discovery, mathematics, and health. Could fill out tax returns, draw architectural visualizations, order food. I didn't order this. No, I did. Astra has what OpenAI calls a critical level of cybersecurity capability. That means it may hack into software in a way that, according to the company's own classification, could lead to catastrophe from unilateral actors hacking military or industrial systems or OpenAI infrastructure. But OpenAI says it's carefully aligned to refuse to comply with advanced cybersecurity tasks, like finding unknown flaws which create openings for malicious hackers. But OpenAI's chief scientist says as models get more capable, understanding exactly what they can do gets harder. Confidence in monitoring how the AIs are behaving may constrain further development. We would not accept degradation in our ability to monitor alignment, that means sandboxing, beyond a certain level. We have to be willing to slow down or withhold further scaling where our confidence and safety is not sufficient. Yeah, they're going to do that. Once again, ladies and gentlemen, just a note, you want to protect high security installations, electric plants, nuclear plants, you know, potato plants, water filtration facilities and distribution facilities. you don't need to trust those guys to align and remember and do all that. Just disconnect those machines, those plants, those facilities from the public internet. They can have their own little private intranets to communicate with each other. But, you know, they don't have to be open to AGI. And now, the apologies of the week. We're so sorry. Mel Gibson has issued an apology amid backlash over his recent appearance at a fan expo in Canada. There, the Oscar winner mocked an interpreter while walking on stage to attend his retrospective Q&A. Video of the incident was widely circulated on social media platforms, with Gibson condemned for his insensitive actions. You know, an interpreter, like a sign language thing. Quote, sometimes when you get pushed out on a stage in a spotlight, your mind is all over the place, and sometimes spontaneous, thoughtless idiocy is displayed. He said, there was no intended maliciousness attached, and I certainly apologize to anyone who was upset by it. Unquote. Journalist Ross Barkin has apologized for failing to properly cite other journalists' work in his New York Magazine columns. That's after the magazine dropped him following an independent review that found attribution problems in 67 of his columns. None of them genuinely were willful or intentional, he said. In the course of writing many columns a week, I did not use citations as aggressively as I should have, and did not paraphrase well enough. He added, he never intended to crib from anyone's work, and apologized to journalists whose work he did not properly cite. Barkin said he would take some time away and pledged to do a much better job going forward. Going backward would not make for a better job. Bill Maher, age 70, according to the Daily Beast, apologized for his on-air claims that most Trump-endorsed candidates lost primaries after he received a text message from 80-year-old Trump himself. Quote, I said last week, I'm quoting myself, Trump used to win all his endorsements. Now he's winning almost none of them, Maher said. I heard from this one viewer who was very upset about this. Contacted me directly. The viewer was Trump and continued to explain that the two text. Quote, I'm glad we do, Maher said. I'd rather have communication. He sent me a lot of information, and I promised if this is not true what I said, I will say it on the air. He's right. I did overstate it. That wasn't true. Overstated. That was so hard to not be a dick about everything. Unquote. Deadline New York, the Metropolitan Museum of Art is canceling its planned exhibit honoring British designer John Galliano, which had led to severe backlash in the Jewish community and beyond because of the designer's past anti-Semitic and racist statements. The museum said this week the exhibit, which had been planned as next May's Spring Costume Institute show launching the Met Gala, will be replaced by another show to be announced later. The designer joined in the statement saying, quote, after much reflection and discussion with the Met and all those involved, I've decided with great sadness it's best for the exhibition not to take place at this time. I remain fully accountable for the pain caused by my words in the past, particularly the hurt I caused to the Jewish and Asian communities, and I remain deeply sorry for it. He was long recognized as one of the fashion world's biggest talents for his flamboyant designs. And from Canada, you remember Canada, used to be an independent country. Hydro One has apologized after its online outage map incorrectly displayed Lake Ontario's Lake America. It said the error was caused by a third-party mapping service. Hydro One is the largest electricity transmission and distribution provider in the Canadian province of Ontario. The incident, of course, came shortly after Google Maps began displaying Lake America for users in the United States following something the felon in chief did. The apologies of the week, a copyrighted feature of this broadcast, and now the side effects of the week.
1: Zocova may harm your unborn baby. Do not take Zocova if allergic to its ingredients. Serious side effects include allergic reactions, some severe like anaphylaxis. Get medical help right away if you have a rash, hives, itching, swelling of your mouth, lips, tongue, or face, trouble swallowing or breathing, throat tightness, dizziness, lightheadedness, stomach area pain, or vomiting.
0: Nah, trouble breathing is overrated.

Ladies and gentlemen, one more apology. A cluster of delivery robots clogged a Chicago sidewalk this week. Coco, that's who runs that particular operation. Not the late Chanel. Coco said a sidewalk deployment error, you know those, caused several robots to reroute simultaneously as they were leaving their station to begin daily routines, resulting in the cluster. Quote, being a good neighbor in Chicago matters to us, and we take the safe and considerate operation of our robot fleet seriously. It apologized for the inconvenience. The robots had no comment.

Ladies and gentlemen, that concludes this week's edition of the show. Program returns next week at the same time on these same public radio stations. And on almost all podcast platforms, whenever you want them. Even if you don't want it, it's there. That's the good part. The Tip of the Show, chapeau to the San Diego and Hawaii desks. Thanks to Pam Halstead and to Thomas Walsh at WWNO New Orleans for help with today's broadcast. I have a YouTube channel full of, I'm going to be honest, quite wonderful stuff. You might drop by. And I'm on Substack. Come join me.

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For the last time for a little while, so long from the home of the homeless.

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1: QST, QST, QST, this is Bruce, KK5DO, and it's once again time for another edition of the Houston AmSatNet. 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This is net number 1675, and it's 8 p.m. Central Time on Tuesday, September 8th, 2026, which in UTC time is Wednesday, September 29th. At 0100. Sorry, this net is only being heard on Echolink and our normal streaming service, as I cannot reach the repeater from my house. URLs for this evening's net are located at amsatnet.com. I just took a look, and for some reason it didn't post them at 6 p.m. like it was supposed to, so I'm not sure. So it'll get up there whenever it decides to get ready to do it. So let's go take a look at the AmSat news service. This is number 249 for September 6th, and we've got some interesting things in here. Of course, the AmSat board election voting deadline is approaching. September 15th is your last day to vote. So hopefully if you have someone that you'd like to see elected, you go and place your vote. And as Andy used to say, if you really want someone, vote for only that person. Otherwise, if you vote for the three or four like they say, you wind up diluting your candidate's vote. So take it as it is. So there are three seats on the board that are being filled this year. Three candidates receiving the highest number of votes will be elected to the board. The other two will become the first alternate and the second alternate. And we've got Rich Kopstein, KD2CQ, Mark Hammond, N8MH, Bruce Page, KK5DO, Paul Stetzer, N8HM, and Douglas Tabor, N6UA. So go cast your vote if you haven't. According to the data they have already, less than 10% of the eligible AmSat members have voted. So that means that you might make a wise decision and vote for your particular candidate. All right, ARIS, they've got some changes over on their leadership. They announced several leadership and operational appointments aimed at strengthening the organization's technical, educational, and administrative activities. Daryl Young, K4RGK, has been named ARIS USA Director of Operations, while Ryan Krzyzczyk, Deborah Lieber, KC3YWM, and Megan Tucker, KQ4MAM, are taking on new or expanded roles within ARIS. Young is a longtime ARIS USA technical mentor who has supported numerous direct telebridge amateur radio contacts between astronauts aboard the ISS and students on Earth. As Director of Operations, he will lead the ARIS technical mentors and oversee other operational activities associated with the organization's STEM contacts. Most recently, Young led the ARIS initiative that assembled a worldwide consortium of ground stations to track Artemis II during its journey around the moon. The AREX Artemis Ground Station Consortium successfully tracked the spacecraft and provided Doppler data to NASA during the mission. ARIS described the effort as an important first step toward expanding its operations beyond low Earth orbit and preparing for future amateur radio activities associated with lunar exploration. Ryan, and I'm not going to try his last name again, who previously served as ARIS USA Director of Operations, has moved into the newly created position of Chief Information Officer. He and his team will oversee ARIS websites and other back-end systems supporting the organization's information infrastructure. He has served as an ARIS USA technical mentor since 2013 and has additional experience with the American Radio Relay League, Navy Marine Corps Military Auxiliary Radio System, or MARS, and Army MARS. Deborah KC3YWM, currently the ARIS USA Metrics Lead, will join the ARIS International Board as its secretary while continuing her metrics responsibilities. She began her professional career as an aerospace engineer at NASA's Goddard Space Flight Center before becoming a high school mathematics teacher. Megan KQ4MAM has been named ARIS USA Logistics Manager and will coordinate the organization's growing participation in educational conferences, hamfests, and other public events. ARIS International, a cooperative effort involving amateur radio organizations and space agencies that uses amateur radio contacts with astronauts aboard the ISS to encourage student interest in science, technology, engineering, the arts, and mathematics. AMSAT is among the USA or U.S. sponsors of the ARIS program. Additional information about ARIS and its educational activities available at ARIS.org. So, July, August 26, or 2026 issue of the AMSAT Journal is now available. If you are a member, you can go peruse and take a peek at it. This particular issue does have all the field day results and my story in there. So, if you're an AMSAT member, certainly go take a quick peek. The Apogee View from AMSAT President Drew Glassbrenner, KO4MA, reports from a busy week on the road, including a day at the Huntsville Hamfest, 2 days spreading the AMSAT message at the Small Satellite Conference in Salt Lake City, where the conversations range from launch providers to high schools, and included an introduction to the new president of AMSAT Canada. There's also educational relations update from Alan Johnston, KU2Y, and the CubeSat Sims feature in the September issue of QST, a preview of upcoming version 2.3 software release, and the CubeSat Sims loaner program for educators, along with a sidebar. Quick update on the Fox Plus, preview of the upcoming 2.3 software release. Along with a sidebar, quick update on Fox Plus A testing. There we go. AO7's 24-hour mode timer. What the AMSAT status reports revealed during continuous sunlight by Paul Stutzer, N8HM, mines nearly 1,500 AMSAT satellite status API reports from the summer's illumination season to ask a simple question of the 51-year-old satellite. How well is its onboard mode timer really behaving? Okay, then there's public STEM events and AMSAT's BuzzSat resources. AMSAT Ambassador Tom N5HYP shares his approach to engaging the non-ham public at Dallas's Moon Day, from CubeSat Sim demos and live SSTV to the new BuzzSat.com youth outreach materials with ready-to-use handouts for the ambassadors. And finally, yes, AMSAT Field Day 2026 results from me. You can see all that. You can see that Murphy visited a few sites. Murphy will continue to plague us. One of these days we'll figure out a way to get rid of him. And we'll take a quick break here for everything to reset. Okay. And the AMSAT Journal is published bi-monthly as a benefit of AMSAT membership. So if you're not a member, it might be a good time for you to join. If you are a member, we thank you for doing so. If you kind of like AMSAT stuff, there is an AMSAT round logo metal lunchbox that you can purchase over at Zazzle. And if the link works, we do have that link up at amsatnet.com. If it doesn't, you can always go to zazzle.com/amsat and scroll down and look for the round logo metal lunchbox. I have no idea how much it costs, but it would be kind of cool. Okay, Satnogs rolls out major network and database updates. They did it late in August, including Satnogs network versions 1.128, 1.129, and 1.130, along with Satnogs database version 1.76. Network 1.128, released on August 27, introduced a substantial collection of changes affecting ground station operation, observation, scheduling, and the project's application programming interfaces. The release was followed in quick succession by 1.129 and 1.130 as developers addressed issues discovered following deployment. Satnogs is an open-source global network of satellite ground stations developed by Libre Space Foundation and supported by amateur radio operators and satellite enthusiasts around the world. One of the most significant changes in Network 1.128 is the first phase of a new multi-vetting system for observations. Previously, only one vetting result could be associated with the observation artifact, such as a waterfall, while the new system allows individual users to independently evaluate the same artifact. Future development is expected to extend vetting to additional observation products and could eventually allow automated systems or bots to participate in the process. The change is intended to provide more useful information about the confidence and quality of observations collected by the network. The update also removes an older observation status field from the API as part of the transition to the new vetting system. And let me make a pause here for the repeaters. There we go. Okay, KK5DO. Ground station status handling has also been redesigned. Instead of describing a station simply as online, offline, or testing, Satnogs now separately tracks whether a station is connected, whether it is available for scheduling, and whether it is undergoing testing. Station owners can therefore leave a station connected to the network while making it unavailable for observations, providing greater control over how stations participate in the network. Another new feature separates a station's minimum horizon from its minimum culmination elevation, allowing operators to independently specify the elevation at which tracking begins and ends, and the minimum elevation a pass must reach before it can be scheduled. These limits can also be configured as hard limits when dictated by antenna patterns, local obstructions, or other station constraints. Satnogs Database 1.76 introduces complementary changes to the way satellites and their transmitters are described. Satellite status values have changed from future, alive, dead, and re-entered to future, in orbit, launch failed, and re-entered, separating the orbital status of the spacecraft from whether its transmitters remain active. The database also gains experimental support for structured transmitter parameters, intended eventually to provide Satnogs network, client, and radio with enough information to create dynamic processing flow graphs. This could improve automatic decoding and support for a wider variety of satellite modes as the feature develops. The database update also lays groundwork for new launches feature intended to organize information about the satellites deployed on the individual launches. Satnogs currently relies heavily on community forum threads to coordinate reports following launches, but the new system is intended to provide a central view of deployment reception and identification status. New reception classifications include unknown, unverified, partially verified, and verified, with supporting evidence links available for received signals. This could be particularly useful during or following rideshare missions when observers around the world are attempting to identify numerous newly deployed spacecraft. Network 1.12A also adds support for transmitter parameters supported by SatNOGSDB, beginning the integration of these new database capabilities with observations. Deployment of new network software was not entirely trouble-free, prompting the rapid release of versions 1.129 and 1.130 following the 1.128. Developers worked through database migration and performance issues and made additional corrections as the updated software entered service. Beyond the major features, the releases include numerous user interface improvements, bug fixes, performance improvements, and enhancements for developers. Together, the network and database updates establish groundwork for improved observation verification, more flexible ground station, and better handling of the growing number of satellites and transmitters tracking through SatNOGS. It's a whole bunch of updates in that one, and we've got three links up there at AmSatNet.com when it becomes posted. I tried to post it right before the net, and there's nothing to allow me to repost it once it got scheduled, so I don't know. I'll have to work on that. We've got our VUCC and DXCC updates for September up until, let's see, well, it says August 1st through September 1st. There we go. And we got DL5 GAC jumping to 1,967 grids. It sure must be nice to be where you've got QO100 available. And we've got down at the bottom here, HJ6MR getting his first VUCC with 100, IK2 TPX with 101, AD4ES with 113. So they're new members to the VUCC group. And I don't really know how many VUCC certificates have been issued. I think I got mine shortly after I was first licensed in 1993, it was certificate number 17. So it might be interesting to see how high a number they climbed to on that. On the DXCC, YO3APJ jumped to 178, while UN3G is a new member to the DXCC community with 100. IZ2AMW with 103, and I1JQJ with 123. So welcome to them, to the DXCC community. And, of course, there are a few people that get awards every now and then, and I am the AMSAT Awards Manager. So here's one that Sean, KK7OVF, he earned the AMSAT Sexagesimal Award. So after you get the first 20 DXCC entities, states, or VE call areas, you add 40 to that. That brings you up to the 60. And then after the 60, you add 40 more and you get the century. So he's got number 204 on the sexagesimal. That didn't last long because the other day I issued 205. Plus, that person put in for the first time for his awards. So he got the first contact award, the 20, the 40, or I'm sorry, 20, 60, and then the 100, as well as the South Africa award, all in one bundle. Just took me a bunch of typing to enter all that stuff. So, you'll probably hear about that one next week. Sean's call sign may ring a bell for followers of the AMSAT satellite distance records. He has a record from CN85 in the Pacific Northwest on AO123. And let's see, that's 1,622 miles. So it doesn't say who he contacted, but he's on there. And then we've got Eric, KH6WI. He has Rover Award number 96. You know, you only need 25 points for that. He submitted something like 90-something points. So that was kind of a slam dunk. He was busy traveling around. Let's see. What did he do here? What did they put? He's described as adventurer and sailor. He completed worked all states via satellite from Hawaii in 2023, crediting the IO-117 Green Cube Digipeter. Yeah, that digital stuff. I'm still out on that. The rover community and more than a few midnight passes for making it possible. His travels continue to provide plenty of opportunities for portable satellite operating and grid activations. So if you'd like to get the rover award, get out there, leave your home grid, go to another grid. If you work an FM transponder, you get a point. If you work a linear transponder, you get 2 points. And if you do it digitally, you get 3 points. Then, if it's a different state, province, or DX entity than your own, you add a bonus point. And then, if you publicize it 24 hours or more in advance on social media and tag @AMSAT or #AMSAT, then you add another 5 points. Oh, you can even put on the AMSAT BB. You get another 5 points. And then after you're all done, if you post information afterwards and show some pictures of your setup, you get another 5 points. And of course, if you go maritime mobile, you start off with 10 points, which will help you reach the 25 really quick. And your endorsement certificate will have the stroke MM after your call sign. So everybody can participate. Fun thing to do. All right.

He always does all kinds of interesting things on working the satellites. And, of course, he always says that no two of his presentations are ever the same. That's because he bashes somebody that's at the club that he may know or, know about. So when he did one for our club, of course, he had to say a few words about me, and that was fine. So that's what makes it a little bit different each time. Then we have, Greater Louisville. They've got a ham fest coming up September 12th. It's only a few days away. And, let's see, the board, that's B-O-R-E-D, net, Micro Expo, N-A-R-R-L, Santa Barbara Section Convention. That's coming up October 3rd. Tucson Area Autumn Ham Fest, October 3rd. That's in Tucson. And then we've got, of course, the AMSAT Symposium coming up October 8th through the 11th. And then Southern Arizona has a Fall Ham Fest November 14th, and that's in Marana, Arizona. So a bunch of ham fests out there that you can go partake in. They're always fun. I think the part I like the most is actually making all the eyeball QSOs. You may not see somebody for a year or two or three, and then you have a chance to catch up with them. NASA's Nancy Grace Roman Space Telescope launched Sunday, August 30th, aboard a SpaceX Falcon Heavy rocket from Kennedy Space Center in Florida. The observatory is now beginning a three-month, roughly 1 million-mile journey to the Sun, Earth, L2, Lagrange Point, where it will conduct wide-field infrared surveys of the universe. Roman will investigate dark matter, dark energy, exoplanets, using 300-megapixel wide field instrument and technology demonstration chronograph. And it's capable of directly imaging Jupiter-like planets. Controllers established contact with the spacecraft shortly after launch, and its solar arrays and lower instrument sunshade deployed successfully during the opening hours of the mission. Additional deployments, course corrections, and instrument checkouts will continue during the journey to L2, followed by several months of commissioning and calibration. NASA expects Roman's first images in early 2027, beginning a mission designed to survey the universe up to 1,000 times faster than the Hubble Space Telescope. Wow. Thanks to SciTech Daily for this story. You can go to their website and search for this and others if you so incline. NASA's Neil Gehrels Swift Observatory has resumed science observations after plans to boost the spacecraft into a higher orbit were abandoned. Swift's ultraviolet stroke optical telescope and X-ray telescope returned to operation on August 26, while its Burst Alert telescope is expected to resume observations in the coming weeks. Catalyst Space's Link spacecraft launched July 3rd with plans to rendezvous with, capture, and raise Swift's orbit, but attitude control problems prevented the boost attempt from proceeding. Link may still rendezvous with Swift to demonstrate proximity operations and other technologies for future satellite servicing missions. Launched in 2004 to study gamma ray bursts and other transient astronomical events, Swift has remained operational far beyond its original two-year prime mission. With increased atmospheric drag from recent solar activity accelerating the decay of Swift's low Earth orbit, NASA expects the observatory to re-enter Earth's atmosphere later this year. And that story comes from NASA.

0: let's see here. Okay, we'll take a quick look over here at who's joined us on Echolink. We've got N8SGZ David, N6UTC Endoff, AG9P Damien, W5BYT is linked in, and that's the Haslett Amateur Radio Club, KC5LWY Andrew. So we thank you all for listening. And of course, those that are listening over on DishNet, which I haven't logged in over there to look at the list of who's on, but thank you guys for providing the service and for listening. Europe's second Mediasat third generation imager satellite, or MTGI-2, was launched aboard an Ariane 6 rocket from French Guiana on August 27. The satellite completes the first three spacecraft family of Europe's new Mediasat third generation weather satellite system. Once commissioned in geostationary orbit, MTGI-2 will provide rapid weather imagery over Europe and northern Africa, with new observations available every 2.5 minutes. Its instruments include the flexible combined imager and lightning imager, allowing forecasters to follow rapidly developing storms and detect lightning during both day and night. Data from the satellite will also support wildfire monitoring, atmospheric pollution tracking, climate research, and improved early warnings for severe weather. MTGI-2 joins the first MTG imager launched in 2022 and the MTG sounder launched last year, allowing the new generation of Mediasats satellites to begin operating at full capacity. And we thank ESA for that story. SpaceMD, a subsidiary of Redwire Corporation, has signed an agreement to fly commercial pharmaceutical research mission aboard SpaceX's new Starfall spacecraft in 2028. Starfall is an uncrewed re-entry vehicle designed to provide routine access to microgravity for research, manufacturing, and testing, with experiments and other payloads returned to Earth after their time in orbit. SpaceX conducted the first demonstration flight of Starfall in June of 2026, launching the spacecraft aboard a Falcon 9 rocket and testing technology intended for future return missions. SpaceMD plans to fly as many as 32 of its pharmaceutical and space laboratory, or PIL-BOX, systems on the 2028 mission, which the company says would make it the largest dedicated commercial microgravity research mission to date. The PIL-BOX systems allow researchers to crystallize pharmaceutical compounds in microgravity, where conditions can produce crystals useful in developing improved drug formulations and new therapies. Since November 2023, 54 PIL-BOX systems have flown to the ISS and have been used to crystallize 45 compounds, including insulin and molecules targeting cancer, cardiovascular disease, obesity, and diabetes. So we thank Redwire for that. And this issue of the AMSAT News Service was prepared by Mitch, AD0HJ. So we thank him for doing that. And we'll take a quick pause here for everything to reset. Okay, this is KK5DO. And let's see. KC5LWY, and he's got some meteor scatter info on Echolink here. So if you haven't done it, it's kind of neat. You just kind of, instead of pointing your satellite dishes at a satellite, you're pointing it at the meteor scatter, and your signal hits it and bounces wherever it bounces, and somebody may hear it. So it's kind of interesting. And that actually does it for me this week. What I last, 34 minutes. So I didn't go over to those other places, Space News and Space Daily and stuff, and look for anything today. I was kind of busy, so we were hoping Marty gets to feeling better with his back. He lifted too much and did something in the back, so he's been in a little pain and therapy, you know, so physical therapy. So hopefully he gets his station back on the air and gets to join in the fun here once again. So until next week, this is KK5DO73.
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From Langley Park to Memphis was the album from Prefab Sprout, 1988. And before that was on, actually, I better tell you what it's called, don't I? Venus of the Soup Kitchen, King Crimson in the Middle, and the title track to In the Wake of Poseidon. And we started off with the Compsat Angels and Shiver Descending. All three tunes sent in by Jack Fisher. Connection is, they're all mythological gods or deities. Shiva is an Indian god. Poseidon, Greek. And, of course, the Roman god, Venus. Venus, even. I'm getting tired. Can't get my words out. So thank you, many thanks for that, Jack. And no doubt next week we'll have another triple play. I'm here next week. Yes, I'm here next week, and then the week after it'll be Tim, because it'll be the last Thursday of the week, of the month even. Yeah, another month gone by. I think we need some nice power ballads now to finish off with. From that excellent album, Double Eclipse, it's Hardline. Can't Find My Way.

0: Oh, I do like a nice power ballad. Another one better than a nice power ballad. Two nice power ballads. White Sister from their Fashion by Passion album. Save Me Tonight. And it was Hardline from Double Eclipse before that one. Can't Find My Way. Well, I'm going to find my way to the bedroom, which is just around the corner from the studio I'm sitting in at the moment. And I shall get myself off to bed. I'm sure you will as well, unless you're listening on the Listen Again. Let me just tell you about what's happening next. We've got the Top 15 replay from this morning. Friday tomorrow. Looks like no Ellie this week. Tony Paul with you at 7. The top 15 at 9 will be from, let me have a look, Paul Marshall, who's in Lancashire. And we've got 22 songs. What? 22 songs. Some very short songs in there, Paul. Well done to you. After that, of course, it's Barry James, the legend that is. Barry James with you at 10. Who's currently finishing up on Flashback at the moment as we speak. Nigel Harris with you at 2, Martin Fisher at 5, Adrian Skiro at 7, Rob Van Dyke at 9 o'clock, and then Mandy was with you at midnight. Midnight Mandy. I shall be with you again Saturday night. I'm sitting in for Lee Shuttlewood for the final time. It is a pre-recorded show because I'm away for this weekend, off to a music concert thing. I recorded the show earlier in the week and I think it's quite good. I really enjoyed it. Hope you do too.
1: The following program has been pre-recorded for playback at this time.
2: Blech. I don't even like onion rings. Here, boy. Here you go.

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3: The correct Naval Observatory time is 10 a.m. This time was brought to you by America's largest daylight savings, reminding you that no minute is entirely free.
4: Like the old days, by God.
5: No, we used to bring
4: we
5: it.
4: We had fast ones then, yeah, we before sure, radio. We,
6: remember that $5 marathon
5: oh,
6: we had?
5: Oh, my God, it only took a week.
6: Yep.
5: It took a week, and we collected two of them.
6: Yeah.
5: Yes, we did, from a little girl.
6: Never
5: we
6: gave them back either.
5: No,
6: never
5: no.
6: Gave
5: never
6: her
5: gave
6: her back.
5: No, no. She got her back back, though,
6: yeah.
5: Right?
6: She's on her back most of the time.
7: She is,
5: right? Better than being on welfare, I'll tell you that.
8: Well, Mark, how's the marathon going?
9: Really terrible, Phil.
5: Yeah, well, how much money have you raised so far?
9: What is the total? 55 something?
8: Bro, this is terrible.
5: Well, gee, no, wait a minute, man. Why don't you just call it quits? What's wrong with $55,000? That's a lot of money. That's more money than I got, man.
9: That's more money than you have?
5: Yeah, right. And now, I want to ask you something. If you stop the marathon right now at $55,000, how much of that would you think you'd collect?
9: Probably about 48.
5: Or say $48,000, right? Would KPFK...
9: That puts us $3,000 ahead of back bills.
5: Would KPFK go off the air then?
9: No.
5: It'd stay on, right?
9: Sure.
5: So why... I mean, the marathon's gone on long enough. People subscribe to KPFK so they don't have to hear the marathon.
9: Sure, but when you set a goal, it's
5: a goal, that's like communism, man.
6: A goal!
9: A goal, achieve, accomplish.
5: Did the listeners have anything to do with the setting of the goal?
9: Sure they did.
5: Oh, they did? Did they call up and say, make it 90,000 this time, or chicken tired of listening to Beethoven?
9: 1,700 of them voted for $90,000.
8: Have there been many complaints that you aren't carrying on your regular programming except for us?
5: Nobody's listening. How could there be any complaints?
8: Do you think anybody's listening? I wonder. Maybe you just need a bit of more snap and pizzazz in the whole marathon or something.
9: Why don't you come back more often and do a marathon?
8: Oh, we're back once a week, you know. Really.
9: You could come in 3 times a week and do a marathon.
8: Yeah, but that
9: and make
8: that
9: it more interesting. People will call in, man.
8: Well, you know, we developed a lot of our early style over the KPFK marathons, I must say. So, but that was...
5: You don't have to say it, Phil. You're from that.
8: No, I want to say it.
6: I want to say it! I want...
5: We did. It's true. We shucked and we raised thousands and thousands
8: of
5: dollars.
8: How did that synthesizer get in here?
10: Did you knock yourself off the
9: air? So it's a dull marathon.
8: That just...
10: Hey.
5: Yeah, right.
8: Well, we thought we'd come here, come stay a little after the show and make it a little duller.
9: Oh, good.
5: I thought I'd get a chance to...
8: See, after a while... No, man, this is what I'm trying to say, forgetfully, is that what we did was create excitement. And I would assume that the whole basis from what I've heard of this marathon was not to involve yourselves particularly in those tactics, that the idea should be that KPFK is old enough by now and people ought to know enough to know that they should just get the bread in,
5: it's,
8: you know, and not have to be pushed along by the Ralph Williams.
6: Hey, friend, Ross, but Mars is the world's largest new user and user automobile.
5: Yeah, the electricity is running down. See, what I think is that instead of a long, old marathon, get into the new building, get some snappy programs going, you know, get lots of pop stars and people who can sing well to come on and do big, large concerts.
10: Yeah, and kidnap a few people.
5: Yeah, and, you know...
9: We locked the door.
5: Yeah, because people are like listening to KPPC instead of the marathon, right? And because there's... I don't know. There's just...
8: Well, this is going to be the last marathon.
5: It's got to be. Yeah.
8: There just must be some other way.
9: This time we got close, frankly,
8: well,
9: to doing that.
8: Yeah.
9: We really did.
8: Mm-hmm.
9: And we didn't make it quite because we didn't start.
8: You're working
9: early
8: off
9: enough.
8: Back bills now, right?
9: Well, no. Now we're into positive money. $45,000 was back bills.
8: Mm-hmm.
9: $15,000 taxes and $30,000 60-day overdue bills. Okay, so $45,000.
5: Gotta pay off overdue
8: staff
5: bills.
8: Been paid?
9: Yes, you do.
5: Staff's been paid? No.
9: Some of us are still... I got my September 25th check.
10: He's got his staff in.
5: Oh, that's a bummer. You know, I never was back paid at KPFK. I told the manager that if it was ever got to the point where they couldn't pay me, I just wouldn't come on the air. Now, that worked because... Yeah, sure, because it's simple, which was no bread, which to me meant no professional radio. Okay, I'll just stay off the air until there's bread enough to pay me to come back on. Mm-hmm. That's because, like, the only way you can survive in this world...
9: You can only have a couple of people doing that.
5: Yeah, right. Well, yeah, but the only way to survive in this world, I always said, was to make enough money to be able to pay
6: people.
5: For... to pay for
4: the
5: your own.
4: The only way to survive in this world is to hit them. That's hit people before they hit you.
5: You're crazy. Joe, just because you pledged a dollar doesn't mean you can come in here and be nasty.
4: I'm a right winger. I can come in here if I want.
5: Yeah, this
4: God, what's that written all over the walls? Yeah. Jesus.
5: That's right.
4: I can't. I'd close your eyes, Louise.
2: Yeah. The sun never sets on a steel hat.
5: That's
4: God
5: what it says.
4: Bless you.
5: That's right, yeah. Well,
8: those two people are from the Black Liberation League. They're totally liberated from being black. They don't think they're Negroes.
5: Anymore, right. No. Totally liberated. There's woman's labiation now, too.
8: Really?
2: Don't give me none of your lip.
5: Yeah, right. None of your lip. Put your lip up against the wheel, right?
9: See, there's somebody calling already.
2: Yeah,
9: someone calling.
2: Get those jokers off the air. Who do they think they are? We're trying to raise money here for those crippled insects. Oh. And these people are jabbering about dogs. No more talk about dogs. Let's talk about grasshoppers.
7: All right, sir. We'll do the very best we can.
4: Those poor crippled grasshoppers. And after the fire, you know, it's been terrible for them. None of them can get a job.
2: No grass to hide in.
5: This
2: all smoked up.
5: I mean, this guy just called up and pledged $2. That's great. I mean, another way of looking at it is, you know, well, wait. I mean, save your breath, man, $2. I mean, that's great, but why don't you just wait until you can give, like, 50 or 100 or 200 or 300? False pledges is another way to get a marathon over. Call up and say, hi, this is Bob Drake of UNIFAP, and I've been talking with my wife and my bartender this afternoon, and we're going to give you $1,000. Ah, $1,000, and then, you know, right? Hi, this is Larry Gretsch.
8: There was a woman that used to do that. Remember Addie Singer?
5: Addie Singer used to call up and pledge $100,000 because no one recognized her as the goddess Venus, and no one was willing to put her pledges on the radio. The marathons went on forever. If they'd have only just said, sure, Hattie, you got it, you know, that'd be wonderful, right?
8: I always liked the marathons because they were the time when I thought that KPFK was the most exciting and interesting like that, you know, except KPFK is kind of better than it used to be nowadays.
5: Is it really?
8: Well, they're playing some rock and roll now, in fact.
5: A little bit, but you don't play much rock and roll.
11: Sure we do.
8: Sure, yeah, they play quite a bit, actually. Yeah. And better, and really, on the whole,
11: the
8: a better...
11: thing. I mean, it's good that we experiment with that.
8: And you can also hear classical music.
5: But wait a minute. It seems to me, I may be wrong, too, because, like...
11: Oh, a news article.
5: I think that...
8: You're on a big down trip about marathons.
5: Me?
8: Yeah.
5: Oh, not me.
8: Yeah.
5: Well, I'm here. I mean, here I am raising. I was responsible for raising $2.
8: Is this your $2? Well, now, this is obviously false. Mrs. Cruz... of 925. No, I can't give her address out of it. But no. This is obviously false here. $2. Nobody has $2.
11: 7-5-5-8-3-9-8-4-2-4-2-0.
8: Oh, there you go.
11: 2-4-2-0.
8: Yeah.
11: Yeah. Good phone number.
7: Yeah. Here's a letter that came in with a pledge for $150,000. It says, but he wants something. I am a single man looking for a wife. I'm 61 years old. Never been married. I'm trying to look for some woman of any age and near my age, 61 years old, my goodness, and as tall as I am even 6 feet tall, weigh 198 pounds, I am looking for someone just about as tall that would weigh from 289 to 298 or better, what were those numbers again? 9-8-4-2, or better,
5: nine,
7: with extra
5: four,
7: very nice wide, large, four, full breast, with such a pretty nice, large, heavy, extra wide, round, well-built legs, and extra wide, full-size hips, and very pretty, well-stout.
5: How much is he willing to donate for this?
7: $150,000. I would like to get married to some of the colored widow, and to some German white, and to some Indian women. I would like to join in and go with the Wild West show.
5: That's wonderful, wonderful.
7: I would like to ride those money. It goes on. It has several other pages. I'm looking for some help from you and from the widow women. I need some writing paper envelopes and some stamps so I can write you also to the women. I want them to be red, extra stout, and well heavy set around the legs above the knees. That would be a very nice big farm ranch, plenty of wild tame Hereford cows and Hereford white-faced heifers tame and wild mare horses, and if they are, about 375 head of those real heavy sows and hogs. And also some real heavy laying red chickens that weigh 75 up to 98 pounds. I like all my women real extra heavy with full wide large breasts. Also with extra large, full wide, extra round fat legs above the knees. And their widest part of the thickest of the waistline, hip bones. That do measure 74 around their breast and a 78 their widest and the thickest of their thighs above the knee. And the waistline hips and extra round fat arms. Above their forearm, extra round fat calf and the thighs of their legs. That would not weigh less than 2,900 to 390. 8,800 pounds or over that weight. I want women that are extra stout, full large size breast, and real extra wide across their large size part of the hips and the waistline, extra round fat legs down to the ankles, shoe slipper of their feet, extra round fat arms to the wrist of the hand. I do like to have some of the widow women to help me, and each of them could send me about $5 or more. I want to come to the state of New York because I was not in New York State at all. I wish to come to New York and find myself some colored and some white, also some of the Indian widow women, that I could get some fun and ranch work and live with all the colored Indian white widow women. I want a home with every one of the white women, colored widow women, and with the red Indian women, women. Will you please answer on this letter? Please send me a widow woman catalog of all colored white and Indian women.
8: Well, now that came along with a $150,000 pledge.
5: You got to take that serious.
8: So you got to take that serious. The marathon is now over, Mark.
5: We declare the marathon over. Well over. Now that's a $200,000.
12: 14 minutes, and look what you've done. Right.
5: Yeah. So we're going to be going back to regular programming, starting at 9:16. We're going to go into an hour of marathon highlights, and then we're going to be doing 6 hours of a
8: instant marathon replay.
5: Instant marathon replay
8: for a week.
5: There's an avant-garde show goes on tomorrow morning at 6, which is 6 hours of the marathon, which was recorded on a cassette here by a boy from the California Institute of the Arts. Yeah. And tomorrow afternoon, they're going to be doing Marathon Memory Lane, and they're going to be playing some of the highlights of all the marathons that have gone on all the Pacifica stations. And then they're going to be doing a word marathon tomorrow night, and they're going to be counting the money openly on the air day after tomorrow. So it's the marathon's over, and we're back to regular KPFK programming.
8: Yeah.
13: Hi, this is Helen Stiller of the Clarin Foundation in Chicago, and I'm here with Dr. Tiller and Ralph Mull to talk about bone disease and the re-stimulation of economically deprived people. Let's start first by looking at the most uninteresting aspect of this totally boring and irrelevant statement, which has been made by no one, signifying nothing. Dr. Brayson?
14: The fat calves, not to exceed 74 inches in weight.
5: Fat, round, Negro and Indian Widows, written by Diane de Vauchanot. That
7: very
5: was the
7: exciting and stimulating piece for the people.
5: Do you think you could
7: talk
5: for 3 hours about a doctor while I go and have a cup of bad coffee?
7: Thank you, Jimmy. The Indian women in the 12th century, we know very little about. But I'd like to read you the one page written by Dr. Lawrence Welk. Why wait till Saturday night? Home is where you can enjoy the bubbly, listening, dancing, fun music of KPFK.
5: We're listening to it right now, ladies and gentlemen. The sparkling champagne sound of KPFK.
7: The tune for millions listens every week, and it only costs him $10, sent by phone every fortnight, and he gets his own Indian woman for the weekend. Thank you.
5: It's just wonderful, wonderful. We've had a lot of people have written in their support of KPFK. Looking forward to more marathon. Here's an entire apartment building of downer freaks have said the marathon is the most interesting piece of art.
7: Slum garden apartments.
5: Yeah, Federal Reserve swinging singles estates here, all on amphetamine, say more of that good, fine
7: those,
5: marathon.
7: And those green stamps are pervertible into instant Indians, remember
5: that? That's right. And there's a lot of people are calling in. Here's three or four crank letters. You want to keep one of these cranks here? Want to take this
7: one
5: over
7: here? Yeah, I
5: could
7: use that.
5: You could use that right as well. Yeah, they say...
12: See,
5: love
12: you
5: it.
12: Really could make a lot of money.
5: I do make a lot of money.
12: Well, make it.
5: What?
12: Make
5: oh,
12: it.
5: Oh, no. I mean, for myself.
12: No, do it
5: oh,
12: here.
5: Oh, no, for myself,
12: do it
5: so
12: on
5: I
12: the
5: can
12: marathon.
5: Spend it on things like me.
12: Why don't you get serious and do it on the marathon?
5: Get serious? Get serious. But that's what I get paid for doing, is never being serious.
7: And I well, suppose fine. Your puny money. Little legs can hold up the heavens. One does
12: Phil?
7: What one can. What done,
12: do
7: one
12: it.
7: What...
12: Well,
7: Phil's leaving.
5: I'm going to leave, too. I think it's time to go. It's time to go. I mean, but that's what we do, man. I mean, that's what the fire sign does. It never take. It can't take anything seriously.
7: Here in a second. Rob,
8: I personally feel that as far my personal feelings, this is Phil Austin speaking. I was drama and literature director of this station for quite a while. I worked here a long time, and regardless of what Peter says, man, I personally think that the station had a whole lot to do with the Fireside Theater getting together, and it was a good experience, and I dug it, and I dig the station, and I think people ought to send in money. Man, and I don't see any reason, frankly, although I hate to disagree with you, Peter, to put it down, because these people have been working here in the station for 2 weeks, regardless of whether somebody might think that they're making a mistake, man, it's their gig, and I just really hate to sit and bad rap your gig, man.
5: I don't
8: and
5: think it was being bad rap.
8: Yeah, I think
5: no,
8: it was.
5: No, I don't think so.
8: I think it was bad, and if... I mean, I don't want to impute dishonesty
7: well,
8: to them.
7: It is free radio, Austin.
6: Everybody's entitled to his own opinion.
8: Well,
6: yeah,
8: that's absolutely true, man. But look, I'm in the position of being the Firesign Theater here, right? So I'm just, what I'm saying is that we're not divided on the attitudes that, I mean, we are divided on the attitudes that may have been shown. That's being as honest as I possibly can.
5: Yeah, right. But I don't think I was bad rapping, or we were, because it seemed to me to be a fairly...
8: It was a downer, man. And I don't know how much money you've got, man. I don't know what it means, you know, but whatever your goals are, if you want to stick to them, man, then more power to you, you know.
6: It's
8: a beautiful
6: thing.
8: The station has given places at various times to people like us. We came out of the chaos of the station and perhaps some of the stupidity of the station, so therefore it was a good thing. And perhaps out of this marathon, something else is being developed. We were developed to a great extent out of marathons, Radio Free Oz was, and everything else. So,
7: if it becomes a
8: but if it goes on too much longer, if you guys are placed in a macho position of having to, I mean, it's not right that you should have to give up. Having stated your goals, you should be able to get your goals.
9: The goals are not that much. It's a real goal. I mean, it's talking about real things. I mean, it's not an inflated thing. It's talking about equipment because we've got a new building there. And one of the things that we'd like to be able to do is say, okay, 200 people come down and, you know, dig the Firesign Theater and do a show if that's what you want to do. Tim Buckley wants to come down and do a thing here. You know, a lot of folks are talking
8: then
9: about
8: if you're not
9: really
8: pleading,
9: like to do a concert
8: if
9: here.
8: You're not pleading starvation, man, if what you're talking about is increased programming, then more power to you and raise as
9: We're
8: much money as you can.
9: We're not going off the air. The station isn't going to, you know, go down.
8: Right.
9: It's going to stay. The question is how well and how quickly does it get into the building and do good things? You know, I don't want to sit around this table in this studio anymore.
8: Right.
9: I want to get in there and do that, where there are five studios, places for music, and all sorts of other things.
7: There are windows for store displays in
9: That's
7: the front.
9: That's right. And you can put up posters and really have a
7: it's
9: good
7: great.
9: Time.
7: And they have a ballroom upstairs.
8: Did anybody ever think of taking the side wall out here, the wooden wall, and just cutting it right off and putting it inside the building over there somewhere?
9: As a display.
8: We really ought to do that. Yeah, it'd make a very nice interior wall, like in the lobby of the new building. Now, that's really far out, man. A new building, new studios. KPFK could become not the best radio station, but the only radio station left in this whole country, man. Maybe all of North America. You know, it could have a chance. Because BAI, man, we were at BAI. We do a lot of work there when we're in New York. And it's even more depressing than KPFK's been over the last five years or so, until just recently that there's some life around here, you know. And to get in there in a new environment and to try and do with radio what ought to be done, which is the only possible, as Peter has said for many years, it's the only possible free art form left, public art form. We can't, for instance, get on television. We can't even get on commercial radio. And I don't think we're very far out compared to, I mean, politically or anything else like that, compared to what you have, you know? And if you'll spend the money on entertainment instead of politics, I'm all for you, you know?
7: Well, that's good, Phil. I just want to say the figures now in Los Angeles are 8,775,583. And in San Fernando Valley, the beach cities in West LA, we are up to 9,842,420. The numbers again in Los Angeles are 877-5583. And in San Fernando Valley, the beach cities and West LA, 984-2420, which adds up to 9, 10, 11, 18, 18, 18, 18, 18, 18, 18, 18, 18, 18, 18, 18, 18, 18, 18, 18, 18, 18, 18, 18, 18, 18, 18, 18, 18, 18, 18, 18, 18, 18, 18, 18, 18, 18, 18, 18, 18, 18, 18, 18, 18, 18, 18, 18, 18, 18, 18, 18, 18, 18, 18, 18, 18, 18, 18, 18, 18, 18, 18, 18, 18, 18, 18, 18, 18, 18, 18, 18, 18, 18, 18, 18, 18, 18, 18, 18, 18, 18, 18, 18, 18, 18, 18, 18, 18, 18, 18, 18, 18, 18, 18, 18, 18, 18, 18, 18, 18, 18, 18, 18, 18, 18, 18, 18, 18, 18, 18, 18, 18, 18, 18, 18, 18, 18, 18, 18, 18, 18, 18, 18, 18, 18, 18, 18, 18,
15: 1970 to 1972, is included on the DVD disc, along with a few extra goodies and surprises. The book contains an essay by Firesign archivist Taylor Jessen, new interviews with all four group members, producer Bill McIntyre, engineer The Live Earl Jive, complete show rundowns, and Phil Proctor's collage artwork. This is a must-have for any serious Firesign fan. Ladies and gentlemen, Dr. Memory's Laugh-A-While News.
3: Mrs. Annie Hadsel, wife of David E. Hadsel, of Unadilla, New York, was traded by her husband on August 20th, 1904, for a valise.
16: David Pete Rollins, who gives his address as Fresno, was held up last night at Broadway and 2nd Street by two men wearing flu masks. And after being severely beaten by the men, robbed of three Liberty bonds and a small amount of change. The men approached Rollins and asked if he was from Fresno. Upon his answering that he was, they at once attacked him and felled him to the pavement. He was taken to the receiving hospital where his wounds were dressed.
17: Thanks a lot, Pete. That's all the Laugh A While news. Welcome, dear friends, to the Laugh A While news. We'll ask you to laugh along with us for a while we do the news.
16: Are you from Fresno?
18: No!
19: Things are getting crazier all the time, Ted. Crazier and crazier all the time. But they're all making news, and it's all news, and it's all informal. What about the code, Bill? Are we doing all right?
20: Well, so far, I've got a copy here of the production code. I think the talk of murder, Professor, initially, of course, the code says that the technique of murder must not be presented in a way that will inspire imitation and brutal killings.
18: Get on with it!
20: Brutal killings are not to be represented in detail. That is, revenge in modern times shall not be...
16: Ted, I think that you missed an important point there. Ted?
21: Yes, and mercy killing shall never be made to seem right or permissible.
16: That's what I was going to say. Mercy killing also, you can't show it to
17: is
16: be
17: that,
16: permissible.
17: Is that note about mercy killing still in there?
21: Yeah, what note was that? Mercy kill.
17: Well, now, if you can see anything sharp at all, that we cut out. It's only the places where the camera is blurring on the object.
22: Keep it interesting, in other words, but no...
17: But blur it.
22: Blurred.
17: That's true.
22: Chance to open him up, but at all. So we're okay so far, right, Ted?
20: Right. So far, nothing's happened, but this is only hour one, and hence the sympathy of the
17: our one Lord.
20: It's our
16: one chance too.
19: It's our one, and nothing.
20: Charlie, one chance.
19: Nothing's happened, you say, Bill? Nothing at all is
20: nothing
19: going on.
20: Nothing at all has happened, and as long as I can keep talking in this voice, nothing. Will happen.
19: Walter, according to Ted at the central station, nothing actually is going on, but that's no surprise because it's too early to tell since nothing has happened.
20: It's certainly the situation here in Washington, Ted. If anything has ever happened here, it certainly isn't happening now.
17: There's nothing happening in Pittsburgh either, Charlie. I wanted you to be aware of that from our end because we're looking for the planes here now.
19: I just got a sound from Larry in Detroit. Perhaps something is happening there, Larry.
16: Yes, Ted. A small sun bear wandered briefly down the street.

0: Things are tense, as they always are at this hour, but still...
1: What? Excuse me, Bob, this is Ted in Detroit. What are the tents you is in? You are being in.
0: We're on Central Standard Time, Bill. Therefore, having been where you'll be in an hour, Charles is in Los Angeles, will be in 3 hours where you're going to now, Walter.
2: That's quite true. Speaking for myself personally, I only get in tents when I go camping.
0: Satellite report, Walter.
3: There is a reporter on the scene now, and we're...
4: The teacher said the girl threw a large acorn at her and began calling her names. After that, according to some of the other kids here, the unrest spread very quickly, and a second false alarm was turned in at 10:54 a.m. Let me stand out of the way here. The situation is deteriorating rapidly.
2: Well, there's
0: time, Larry. Walter, is
5: certainly
0: that you?
5: Nothing that happening.
2: Was me. Yes,
0: Bill.
2: Bill is all right.
1: I'm Walter.
2: No, you're Walter.
1: Oh,
0: Bill, it's Walter.
2: It's Walter.
1: Hello,
2: what happened?
1: Walter?
2: What happened to Jerry?
0: Jerry's in Detroit. Can you hear me,
6: Jerry's
0: Jerry?
6: Here. Yeah. Hello, 10-4.
0: Yeah, 10-4.
6: This is 16705. We have two hippies proceeding down Route 1. They are in a red Volkswagen. That's V for Victory, O for Oldenburg, L for Louisiana, D for... No, well, we used that last...
7: Did, we use did
6: that
7: you last say week? Oldsmobile, Charlie? Did you say they were in an Oldsmobile or a Victory wagon?
6: Yeah, they're traveling... 10-4, Roger. By we have these two individuals traveling in their vehicle down Route 1, as I said before.
7: Continue following them, Charles, and see if you can purchase from them 14 grams of hashish.
6: Certainly, Roger over, and certainly we have the hard and the hippie varieties. We'll wear the hippies as we go into action with these two individuals, Bob. May I say we only have 1 gram of hash here in the car, so certainly if these hippie type individuals have 5 or 6, we'll come back to the station house and get you all.
4: Jim, I think it might be worthwhile here to explain some of the language you're going to be hearing. The acid rock groups, which they will refer to, are musical groups playing psychedelic music, such as the Jefferson Airplanes, Dow Jones and the Industrials, the Grateful Dead, the Loading Zone, Loving Spoonfuls, Sergeant Lonely Hearts Band, and Doors. Also, when they speak of Bernice, they are speaking of cocaine. When they speak of Big John, they are, of course, referring to the police.
6: Hey, John, this is Charlie Red One Eye. We have 6 hippie-type individuals traveling down Route 6. They're traveling in an orange and green school bus with Free Huey painted. I suppose that's a duck.
7: Huey, this is Dewey. Dewey, I have an individual here who identifies himself as Abel Baker. Can I have an info on that?
6: Roger?
7: No, Abel. Abel.
6: Where's Roger?
7: Roger, can you get me?
1: This is Walter. Certainly nothing here as yet has happened to mar the good taste of this. I think that certainly we have not up to this point used any such offensive words as chink, dago. Frog? Greaser.
0: No, wait a minute. Just a second, Larry. I think that we did a honky? Frog. There was a frog ad on...
1: It was for Tree Frog Beer.
0: Tree Frog Beer, yeah. We can't say that anymore.
1: Well, okay. Well, and the Greaser Hair Tonic, we'll have to take that off there.
0: Greaser
1: too.
0: Hair Tonic's going to have
1: and
0: to go.
1: And the E Chink, you know, they're doing those 40 great hexagrams of the E Chink. Can't
0: that's
1: do that.
0: That's right. Remember,
1: Dago oil,
0: darkening
1: we'll have
0: of
1: to,
0: the light. We'll have to change it, right.
4: When they are referring to champs, they are really speaking about a drug abuser who won't reveal his supplier, even under pressure.
0: Is that a chink or a champ, Bill? I have trouble understanding between the two, since I'm going to have to go out in my... I'm painting a love symbol, you know, on my police vehicle, right? I'm not going to change the black or white of the lights, but I'm just going to put a yin-yang love symbol on it and then go out and purchase 27 grams of marijuana.
5: It's a swell hobby you got there, Fred.
1: You want to practice a little bit? You guys want to, before we go out on it?
0: Sure.
1: Should we run it down a little bit?
5: Let's do your thing just
1: okay.
5: a bit.
1: Now, that's good. I'll start right out. Let's see. I'd
5: like to domino.
1: Right, man. Okay, I walk up to you and I say, hello there, son. Say.
5: That's George.
1: Hi, man. Say, would you individuals care to walk over to my vehicle now facing northwest going in a southerly direction at the intercourse of Highland and Exterior Avenues and their purchase, 27 grams of illegal.

0: Ashish. How do you think that'll get right in there?
1: It's pretty good, Charlie. You've been working on it.
2: Yeah.
1: You've been working on it.
3: That sounds like fine stuff, but if I were to go there, George, I'd be dropped.
4: What does that mean?
5: How's my Mexican accent, man? I'm going down to the borough to.
4: Did you learn that accent?
5: Yeah, man.
4: The place I did at policeman school.
5: Yeah, El Borough Policeman School,
4: sure, man.
5: Sure, man. I'm gonna have to go down into the borough where they live, and
4: the burrito. Use the right word.
5: Hey, well, you're lucky. I'm lucky. You tell me, man, because otherwise they'd have got me with a shliv. Man, they would have...
4: No, man, you're so... Man. Shiv.
5: Oh, Shiva.
4: You're like the Indian god, you know?
5: Yeah,
4: Shiva.
5: Right, Shiva. They got me with the Shiva. Well, I've been taking downers now, you know, for how it's supposed to... Ever since I got loaded. How's that sound,
4: sure,
5: man?
4: Sure, man, that's a rock group. Loaded.
5: The Loaded?
4: Yeah.
5: I'm having a deja vu.
4: You are?
5: Yeah, man.
4: Right at this moment?
5: Right at this moment, I'm having a deja vu.
4: Far out.
5: Yeah, man.
4: Well...
6: We'll be back to diving for dopers in just a moment, but first, here's this word from U-Change Lock Systems in Corona del Mar.
5: Did you say E-Ching Lock Systems,
6: Larry? No, I said U-Change Lock Systems, and you know why you changed, George?
5: No.
6: It's because you can rekey every door in your operation in 10 seconds as often as you need to without the use of a locksmith. 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
5: Donald, someone's at the door. I'll get it. Tell Huey and Dewey to go watch television with that. Just a second.
7: Howdy there.
5: Oh.
7: Just brought your mail here, Mr. Brettman.
5: Guess what? It's the old postman. Hi.
7: Thank you. You don't always have an audience here. Listen, fellas, I just been picking up a few little postcards, you know, along the way before I
8: see some of those.
9: Let's see some of those.
7: Okay, now listen here.
9: Mail call.
7: This is from Aunt Sadie. She sent it to her niece, Lusa. She says here, I want to thank you for the nice pincushion which just come. The crochet is such a lovely pattern, and I appreciate it all the more because I believe you done it yourself. And the edge of Nellie's handkerchief is the prettiest pattern I've seen. It is lovely here. The grass, a carpet of green, and roses and flowers in bloom. Though there's no winter here, just lots to see in this great city. Love to you all, and all the rest from Aunt Sadie. Look at that scene of Echo Park Lake there. Ain't that pretty?
10: Oh, good Lord. You know that's from Echo Park. She writing from the city to her very good friends out in the country. She says there's nothing to see here. There's no winter here, but there's lots to see. That's very interesting.
11: Mr. Postman, you got a letter for me?
7: Oh, sure enough. I got one special for you. Here, you take a look at that there, young man.
11: Okay, I look at it here. I can't read too good. Oh, my goodness. Oh, my goodness.
7: Is that a familiar place for you?
11: This is a pretty one. This is a pink picture of 777, a number of the postcard. It's a Fresno High School. That's my old high school that I went to.
10: Is that really the one you're going to? Can I see that?
11: No, this ain't the one I actually went to. This is actually the Fresno Normal School, I think, which they tore down. But right over there, that was where Jackie Globenfeld's house was. Did I ever tell you about Jackie Globenfeld before?
10: No. Well, Jackie Globenfeld
11: had an uncle whose name was Happy Harold Globenfeld.
4: His name was Happy Harold Globenfeld.
11: And he was on the rock and roll station on the black side of town. On the other side of the black tracks.
10: And what's he talking?
11: And they all listened to Annie Had a Baby as emceed by Happy Harold Globenfeld. And that's probably Happy Harold's nephew's house. Right there. Now, shall I read what's on the back of the postcard?
1: Yeah, sure. That's
11: okay.
1: Half a surprise.
11: This is to Mrs. Joe Janelle, Albany, Oregon, Route 5. Hope you are feeling all right. If not, wire to Los Angeles. Care of Hotel Hayward. We are having a good time. Signed, Guilty.
10: Sign it anything, dear, but send it off and tell her we won't be home for another week.
7: When was that sent there? That sounds like one of the old ones.
11: Yeah, I don't... 1915.
7: Oh, that's been around.
11: Sent from Selma, California. Wasn't that... That's where Lee Kennicott was born, I believe.
12: Selma comes from there, too.
11: Yeah, she does.
12: Yeah, Selma from Selma.
10: How often?
12: Williams W. Williams. Went to Williams and Williams, yeah.
11: Selma,
12: she's a girl for me.
11: She met a guy named William.
12: And now they're happy as can be.
11: The beer
3: flowed like wine, and we fell into the drink. We'll never will forget them, the Russians and the Finks. The Russians, the Russians, forget them not to win. The Russians, we'll sink them in the gin. We'll drink and drink and drink and pour the beer upon our heads. We'll never drink again because we'll never have the French. Oh, we're first for the marching and we're going to the war. We'll never come back because we cannot find
10: our memories.
3: We're looking for girls and we'll find them.
10: Without any film, no sharp.
3: We don't care because we're never coming back to all the holes. We're filling the hole with cement. We're going to fill the pool with cement. We'll never
0: come back. How's your business, Larry?
3: You got any cards there for Philip Puntner?
7: Philip Puntner.
11: Oh, poor
7: well, I don't
11: Phil.
7: Know. Here, you might
10: Phil,
7: want to read
10: 40 days out in the field,
7: here.
10: And we're the only
7: you
10: ones
7: might
10: to get
7: want
10: legs,
7: to
10: not
7: read.
10: You.
7: Yeah, you might want to read this one here. This
10: ain't
7: was,
10: even for him.
7: This
10: are you
7: was sent to Mrs.
10: Person?
7: Fred Burgee
10: it's best
7: in
10: we can
7: Riverside
10: do for you,
7: in 1941.
3: Oh, it's a picture of the facade of Bullock's Store for Men. In Los Angeles.
11: That's where they sell bullocks.
10: What a beautiful thought, man, sending someone that. Read it, please. The sooner the better.
3: Dear friends. Dear friends. Tuesday p.m. As far as we know, we will see you Thursday afternoon. Don't stay home for us. It will be okay if we shouldn't find you home. We'll try another time. Received your card and... hope you didn't go home on our account. The Morgans.
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13: Good morning, good morning.
3: Hey, listen to this. Melinda then cut the clothesline into several lengths and attached one end to one of Pierre's legs. Knotting the rope tightly, she ran the rest of the rope up to Pierre's right arm, and this stopped Pierre from kicking out at Melinda or moving his legs. Every time he kicked his legs, Pierre put pressure on his arms, causing himself great pain. He soon became all the more chagrined and pained when Melinda picked up a hairbrush and began whacking him with it. The stinging blows made Pierre realize the error of his ways in mistreating Melina so much in the past. All thoughts of vengeance at Melina for treating him in this stringent manner vanished from his thoughts. Boy, what a great book.
10: He got off on guilt. I dig it now, of course.
3: Huh?
10: Oh, I understand. I can't communicate it, but I understand.
3: I'm going in the back room and finish the plane.
10: Finish the what?
11: The plane. What plane are you on?
10: See you later.
11: That's a nice door you have there. Open that again, would you?
6: It's a portable door. This is our Model 317. It's about 4 feet 6 inches high.
11: This is your gump chemical door. Yeah.
6: This is it's painted with gunk. Gunk.
11: It's painted with
6: gunk. Gunk pet chemicals is what
11: yes,
6: it is.
11: Yes, I see. Yes. Gump, hoist on your gunk. Own Peter there. Eh?
6: Peter's over here. He's
11: I
6: selling
11: see.
6: The window.
11: Hi, Pete.
10: Hi. This window goes with every gump chemical door, you know. It's a two-way window. You look in or you look in. Either way.
0: That's great.
10: See the man in there with the uniform that's saluting you?
6: He's looking out.
10: Well, he's in one of these portable gump doors, these chemical doors. You don't need anything else. No holes, no waste. You know, everybody's done in good taste. Just
11: in
10: the
11: and
10: door.
11: Out, huh?
10: In and out. It's just the door.
11: That's what the door business must be like, huh?
10: See what it's like in there? How'd you like to live in there?
3: And with every one of these gumps this week, we're giving away a free cow. All you have to do is pay for the extras. For instance, these dispensing spigots here, 4 spigots, that's $10 a piece, that's $40 for those. You notice there's a two-tone exterior on this animal, that's another $59. And you notice you got an extra stomach, $40. 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
6: $174.10.
10: Sold.
11: Armenian! Sold Armenian!
6: Listen, I want to tell everybody that the new, brand new, fourth issue of the Mixville Rocket has just been published. This, as nobody knows, is the hometown paper of Mixville, California. Let's hear it for Mixville, California.
0: Mixville,
6: There we are. Thank you very much. That's a chromatic introduction, I believe.
0: The Mixville Fanfare.
6: The Mixville Fanfare.
0: You grab anything you can blow that's near to you, and that's it.
3: That's a Mixville fanfare.
11: Do you know why they call it Mixville?
3: Huh?
11: Because everybody who lives there...
3: Mixed up.
11: Why didn't you let me say it?
3: Did I guess it?
11: Yeah, that was it. Of course it was it.
3: Oh, that's really stupid.
11: I'm supposed to be the smart guy.
3: That's stupid.
11: You make me look bad.
3: Well, I don't mean to make you look bad, Charlie.
11: I got a PhD.
3: I know you do. Why don't you stand over there so yeah, I can smell you?
11: Fud.
3: Yeah, that's what it smells like, yeah. Your feet.
9: Did you go to Elmer
11: FCC
9: College?
11: Too.
9: You didn't go to Elmer College.
11: Yeah, I went to Elmer College. I went to the Gump Institute at Elmer College.
9: Did you get your Elmer FUD when you were
11: Yeah, no, I got my Dagwood, they call it.
9: You got a Dagwood?
11: Yeah.
9: Oh, you're a Dagwood. You're a DG.
11: That's right.
9: They call you instead of doctor, like in this country, if you live in Sweden and you get one of those, they call you a Dag. Hammerschild was a Dagwood Hammerschild, which means he went to the Elmer FUD University and got his Dagwood. Now I see how he got so far so fast.
14: You told me that Dagwood was a millionaire before he got into comics.
9: That's right.
1: We told that on the radio show.
11: Let it be told!
14: Is that true? Because I have here a paper that says Germany surrenders from 1918 and is bringing up father. And let me read you the bringing up father. Open your...
9: Okay, Mayor, just a second. Let me turn back the hands of time here. Right. Mayor, drop your LaGuardia. Here he is, reading the news and the views
3: open
9: to the
3: Open your papers, kids. To Monday, November 11th, 1918, the San Francisco Examiner. Now, up at the top, it's bringing up father. In the first panel here, you got Maggie reading a letter to Jiggs, who's seated down. He doesn't have his shoes on, as usual, and he's smoking his little butt of a cigar, and he's in his underwear. And she says,
15: "Here's a letter from our son in France."
3: And then he says,
15: "His next letter will be from Berlin."
3: And in the next box there, he's got the letter and is looking kind of puzzled, and Maggie's saying,
15: "He's just like you. I told him to wear his heavy socks and woolens in the trenches and keep bundled up."
3: Now, in the next caption box here, she's writing furiously at the desk, and he's standing kind of disgruntled in his stocking feet a little off to the side, and she's saying,
15: "I write him again. He must do as I tell him."
3: To which Jig says,
15: "Why do you keep nagging at the boy?"
3: Then Maggie really is shocked at this. She's got little lines coming out of her head and the pen suspended in midair, like out in space. We don't know about that yet. And Jiggs is real, real mad there. And he's all scrunched up. He's got his hand in his pocket. And he says,
15: "Why don't you let him enjoy the war?"
9: Dropping whistles again.
14: They later became millionaires, too. I mean, they became millionaires. Dagwood lost his fortune and gained a wife.
1: Maybe.
14: And those children and that
1: Dagwood
14: dog.
1: Gave it to Jiggs.
14: You think so? Because Jiggs was shanty Irish in this.
9: Dagwood gave it to Jiggs? What a great idea.
16: Jiggs and Dagwood are brothers.
17: That's on television this week. Dagwood gave it to Jiggs along with doing it with Mother.
9: Right, or bringing up lunch.
17: Bringing up dinner.
9: Bringing up dinner. That's the TV serial that's on now between Bilko and Lucy, right? I've been watching Bilko.
11: Oh, I haven't watched it. Yeah. Is it on reruns all across the country for many listeners?
9: No, I didn't watch the... Yeah, oh, it's running all the time. I didn't see the serial itself yet. I've just seen the ads a lot, and they're very good because they have lots of cuts of him hitting his head all the time, right, and doing it. "It's a miracle, it's a miracle! Come on in here, Ritzik!" He's always like, "Ritzik, Doberman, Ritzik!" Right?
14: TV was good this week, though. Late last night, I saw a travelogue about Fiji, and I learned something really interesting about Fiji.
11: Excuse me, was that with Baxter Ward?
17: Yes, Baxter Ward was talking about it.
11: Baxter was narrating it in his informal method that he has.
14: You studied the same school that he did.
11: That's right. Baxter.
17: The famous speaker school.
11: Yeah.
17: Yes.
18: Me too. I was there.
17: I studied there, too.
19: I went there, you know.
17: Oh, did you?
19: Yes. I was a 400-pound weakling, used to walk with the Muscle Beaches, you know. Looking for an angry sock. Now I'm on radio. It's wonderful. Famous speaker school.
11: That guy's 300 pounds, you know. He used to be in the Marines.
19: It's all in my throat now.
17: You've got that under control. You got a good,
19: personable
17: guy.
19: Too. I remember hearing you in the booth next to me.
17: Yeah, I remember I was
19: like
17: a guy who couldn't talk at all.
19: I remember.
17: Nobody understood me. People used to punch me out. I'd go up and I'd ask like a direction. I wanted to go somewhere. I'd go, "Hey, 50, 55. Oh!
3: You thought I was being, you know, fresh or something. Now I can communicate, and believe me, I'm grateful for it.
19: Oh, you sound great. I've heard you on the Top 40 show, right?
3: Yes, I've spoken in the Top 40 show, yes.
19: Yeah, it's great.
3: I've spoken in the 50 show.
7: Don't, you're speeding him up. This boy has to take it very slowly.
3: I'm okay, Teach.
7: Now, you just take it easy. No, don't get tight. Loosen your throat.
16: Hi, I'm Lithuanian, and here it is, being number one on the monthly.
7: That's one of our boys.
16: I'm practicing
7: he's
16: that.
7: He's coming here. You're coming along.
16: Yeah,
7: all right.
16: I'll have it down pretty soon.
19: Let me try one. Could I? Right.
7: All right. Here's our star student, Charlene Yakamoto. Go ahead, Charlene.
19: La Cienega Car Wash.
16: Yes, La Cienega Car Wash. Get your car washed in an atmosphere of congenial living.
19: Yes, and while your car is being washed from the inside out, you'll browse in our modern browsing room where car accessories are displayed.
7: That was a real swell commercial, kids.
19: Good.
7: I think you're ready for the big time.
19: My mother was so surprised to see me come home talking like this. Oh, she was never so surprised. I bought her off, though. She's not unhappy about it.
7: Well, it's good you only do voiceovers, though, Henry.
19: That's all I can do.
18: They won't let him get on the bottom.
14: Well, anyway, as I was saying...
18: Go ahead.
14: I was watching this TV program about Fiji last night with Baxter Ward.
7: Oh, that's... Yes. I haven't gotten back to any of the things I was interrupted about.
14: Oh, that's because drug usage, you see.
7: Very
14: it destroys
7: good,
14: your memory.
7: Phil.
18: Yeah, right. What?
14: It destroys your
7: Your what?
14: It destroys your memory.
7: Your memory?
18: Oh.
9: I read an article
18: what
9: about
18: destroys
9: that by
18: your
9: Dr.
18: Memory?
9: Show you, right here.
18: There was something on him in...
14: No, but what was I saying?
18: I have this life.
14: No, wait a minute. No, you can't confuse me.
7: You can't fool me, Phil.
14: No, I wrote
7: you
14: it down.
7: I know you know.
14: I was talking about Fresno.
9: Doctor, here it is.
18: Talk
9: here
18: about
9: it is.
18: Fresno.
7: Oh, you got it.
9: I got it. It's right...
18: Sing about Fresno.
9: Right here. I forgot to...
18: You forgot to bring it.
9: No, I forgot...
18: Oh,
9: I
18: you...
9: I forgot the... Well, I can't say no that I didn't forget to bring because I don't remember exactly.
18: Can't forget
9: what
18: no
9: I,
18: what?
20: Will
18: what
20: they remember? Or will they forget? There's no telling on the Dr.
14: So, anyway, on this program about Fiji Islands, I learned that because the Fijians, when they were taken over by the Crown British Colony
9: Cromwell,
14: Company,
9: did you say?
14: Yeah.
18: Get on with it!
14: Well, they didn't want to work, see? So
18: ooh.
14: The Fijians, the people who live there, the Fijians.
9: Not the Fijians.
14: No, not
9: did
14: the Fijians. Those are the people who are...
9: Who are the Fijians?
14: Those are the Hobbits. They live in that utopia under the earth.
9: No,
14: the Hoppids. H-O-P-P-I-D.
9: The Hopheads.
14: The Hopheads. Uh-huh. Yeah, they're drug users and they live in utopia.
9: No, they're the
14: I read
9: the
14: that
9: people
14: in
9: whose
14: the
9: face have to be sprayed.
18: This isn't Utopia, man. This is Pico Rivera.
9: Yeah, man.
14: Oh, well, anyway, it's not important to the
9: don't
14: point.
9: Don't you remember Prince Baron? Don't you remember in Robin Hood?
14: Oh, yes, of
9: Phrygia,
14: course.
9: Phrygia, right.
14: Yeah, those are the...
9: The people
14: those,
9: who live where it's real cold.
14: I
9: they
14: studied
9: have fluoride
14: with him,
9: the,
14: too.
9: That works against
14: what
9: the...
18: What does this
9: the purple
18: mean?
9: Dust. Don't you remember Flash?
14: Yeah, so anyway...
20: We'll be back to Dropping for Donuts in just a moment after this word.
14: Anyway, as I was saying about Fiji, because the Fijians didn't want to work, the British imported from India 62,000 Indians who were going to do the work. And they set them to work, and they gave them 5 years, at which point they're supposed to go back to India. But unfortunately, only a third of them went back to India. So now the Fijians in the Fiji Islands are actually outnumbered by the Indians. That's created a problem for the British. They're trying their best to deal with it.
7: You think it's created a problem for the British? You ought to deal with the problem it's created for
9: that's,
7: us.
9: That's part of our
18: oil
9: that's part of the tangerine perimeter, gentlemen. It's not to be dealt with lightly.
18: We can throw
7: tangerine perimeter.
9: That's our tangerine perimeter.
21: I don't know how. I don't know any of these people here. You know.
7: No, yeah. this is Fiji land.
10: You never seen one of
7: little,
10: us Fiji guys before, huh?
7: Words in the naturals here, you know.
18: Yeah,
10: you've never seen one of us guys, Joe. That's just you Indians, man. What about us, man? What about us Fiji man, huh?
7: What is he talking about?
21: I don't know. I can't understand a word he says
7: I
21: there.
7: Don't know
10: neither can I.
21: Not and I.
10: That is part
21: from?
10: Of our language.
21: What part of Wales are you
7: oh,
21: from, then,
7: what part of Wales am I from, then? Hey. Oh, yes. My goodness,
21: I'm
7: Bombay.
21: I'm from Peter Sellers.
7: You're
21: Dye,
7: from Peter
21: that's
7: Sellers.
21: A little village.
7: On Tyne, yes.
10: I'm from Clowkidoo.
21: I'm not Clowkidoo.
10: Well, in Clowkidoo.
19: explaining.
11: Peter Sellers does a voice on one of the Goon shows, man. That's one of the most beautiful things. What word do you use on this radio station? You can't say faggot. I think you have to
6: look
11: say.
6: Look up the code. I think you just did.
11: Look in the. Look no, I didn't code. Say that. That didn't count.
6: Oh,
11: that didn't count. Homosexual Welchman. Weltsman.
19: Look under that. Is that okay?
11: Just the most wonderful voice, you know. It's. Oh, God, I wish I could do it. I don't think I broke it. Did I say hunky?
19: Would you take a look?
11: Kike, nigger, wop, yid? Yeah, did I say any of those?
19: Because
11: those should be avoided. Did
19: spick,
11: I say.
19: Bohunk?
11: Did I use any titles which are salacious, indecent, obscene, profane, or vulgar?
19: No, no. Like what?
11: Did I.
19: Forget it.
11: Now, did I treat on any of these following subjects that must be treated with discretion and restraint?
6: Bedroom
11: scenes?
6: Two.
11: Hangings and electrocutions?
6: Three.
11: Liquor and drinking acutions?
6: Four.
11: Surgical occupations
6: Five.
11: And child and third degree
6: Six.
11: Methods?
6: Now, Seven.
11: I think I used the flag Eight. Consistently in a respectful way. I
6: Nine.
11: Think the methods of crime shouldn't certainly
6: Ten.
11: Not be explicitly
19: He's
11: presented.
19: He's
11: or detailed.
6: 11.
19: In modern times should be justified.
6: How many more times do I have to do these push ups, Charlie?
19: No, that's an, just one more, one more. Okay.
6: Come on.
19: Coach, now we're gonna
6: oh,
19: do.
6: Oh,
11: man,
6: boy.
11: That was rough.
19: Okay, I want everybody on the ceiling for reverse isometrics.
6: Okay, up we go. Let's go up.
19: You stand on your head, you go to China. That's what we say.
5: Hold on, look,
8: you're a Chinaman.
19: If you're 7 feet tall, you could talk back.
11: Yeah, there was a man that was 7 feet tall.
19: There was never a man that was.
11: Excuse
19: seven
11: me,
19: feet
11: Coach.
19: Tall.
11: I don't want to interrupt. Greaso practice. You've heard about getting behind the old grease ball?
19: Right.
11: This is Greaso practice.
19: Right.
11: You play with a greased ball.
19: That's right. With the greases.
11: A greased
19: go
11: court.
19: Go ahead and say it, right? A greased court. A greased court?
11: Now, I knew a fellow once.
19: That's a jury that's bought.
11: That's right. That's right.
22: Yeah, you rub mentholatum on your hand so you can really get slippery there and you can blind your opponent, you know?
11: Yeah, the Indians used to play Greaso right in this very valley.
6: But not with mentholatum. They use grease.
22: No, they use bear grease and they use beaver paddles, too.
19: They do.
6: Beaver paddles, I can understand. But mentholatum is that it's the
19: eucalyptus.
6: That green
19: eucalyptus.
6: Stuff. The oil gets in your eyes.
19: They used to take the eucalyptus branches and beat each other with them over the fire. Remember with like, and jump
22: before.
19: Into the water, right? And,
22: that was a couple of weeks before the match.
19: Yeah, sure. So they get angry.
8: That was a couple of weeks ago.
19: That's right.
22: Yeah, well, I guess you got a match coming
11: just
22: up.
11: Just before we took over this gym.
6: You got a cigarette? Mm-hmm.
19: What?
22: No, unfortunately not.
19: No, I gave up cigarettes. Yeah. I gave up cigarettes after watching, I watched my last cigarette commercial on TV.
11: Oh, a sad
19: with a Negro smoking a mentholated cigarette, singing, "We've Got It All Together." That's the last thing I saw. That's it, the last cigarette.
11: Does Negroes have a lot of natural smoking ability? Have you ever noticed that?
19: Mentholated smoking ability, Charles.
11: I remember the old days. You remember, golly, there were some great commercials. You remember, you can't get out of the country. The Negroes on that were, I always thought, much better than the whites. And the Kent commercials now, the Negroes were
19: incredible.
11: The whites never did pick up the hang of saying things like, "We've got it all together," you know.
19: Only on the Raleigh ads.
20: Now,
19: I like
20: the
19: those.
20: The problem for the listening audience at this time is to determine whether or not this material has been done on your
19: He likes to shoot behind the eye.
20: Listen carefully.
19: She shoots behind the eye.
20: And see
19: I collect the rewards.
20: You have 3 seconds.
22: It is a crime for a man to relieve himself in the Detroit River, but not for an industry to relieve itself in the Detroit River.
19: Ecology Army, where can I sign up? Hey, where can I sign up? There's no war. Where can I join the Ecology Army? Right there?
22: Okay.
6: Right in there, Sam.
19: Hey,
6: right in there.
19: Great.
6: Go on, right
19: there.
22: So 7 feet and 6 inches of robust humanity was toddling down Market Street yesterday afternoon. It was R.E. Madsen of Omaha, Nebraska.
23: I'm R.E. Madsen of Omaha, Nebraska.
22: Major Dinsmore Alter, who is not exactly ashamed of the 6 feet and 3 inches that give him the right to claim the distinction of being the tallest Army officer in the Bay District, and Miss Melba Beagle, whose 5 foot stature had something to do with her selection as daughter of the regiment for San Francisco's own big gun contingent, were chatting at the entrance of the Big Gun Recruiting Office at 731 Market Street. The major, who is a stargazer by profession when he is not soldiering, had his eyes well up-tilted, and so he was fortunate enough to see Matson's head as the Omaha man passed. The officer rubbed his eyes and gasped, "Did you see it too?"
23: "Did you see it too?"
22: "I didn't have a stepladder, but I thought I saw it," replied Miss Beagle. The major went into action.
24: "Hey, I want you!" "You're the first recruiting officer that ever did," exclaimed Dinsmore. "I'm your meat."
22: But say, are you kidding me? He demanded suspiciously. Nary a joke. You're a big gunner from this minute, enthusiastically exclaimed the officer as he rushed the new recruit into the examination room and had him put through the paces that were preliminary to measurements for a specially built uniform. Madsen was born at Norfolk, Nebraska, and was 6 feet tall when he was 12 years old. He is 21 years old now. He was in the motion picture business until the influenza epidemic closed the theaters, and he came to San Francisco to see the town during his enforced vacation. He had tried to enlist many times, but was rejected because of his height. We like 'em big, remarked the major. Think I'm going to get along fine with my new boss, said Madsen.
6: The Waterville Community Garden Club met Monday at the Central Maine Power Company when reports were given on the annual fall conference of the Garden Club Federation of Maine.
2: Oh, yeah. Oh.
6: The speaker was Mrs. Jean Nason, Home Service Representative of Central Maine Power Company, who was introduced by Mrs. Rodriguez. Her program was entitled Lights Up for Christmas and consisted of lighted wreaths and swags, artworks, slides, and food. A boot-shaped basket filled with Christmas greens and small mice intermingled with a clock was entitled Hickory Dickory Dock.
2: Great.
6: Red yarn was entwined to give color. A crescent-shaped swag consisting of gold ornaments, garlands of green costume jewelry, and small gold lights was admired.
2: Swag. That's pretty.
6: A most attractive picture frame was covered with gold corduroy, greens, and a bird perched on a branch. This was accented by a large gold bow. A large wreath was decorated with what appeared to be candy, but in reality was holiday ornaments.
23: No, it's LSD!
6: This was centered with a styrofoam doll. Another outstanding wreath was of holly, drums, majorettes, and drummer boys. A gilded scrub board caught the eyes of the member. On display was a table of appliances suitable for Christmas giving and an array of appetizing foods.
4: Gee, look at that grass masher.
6: Tea was served from a table centered with a piece of driftwood on which perched a
4: pixie.
6: That's
4: pretty good tea.
17: There's a slow cleaner. Bébé brebis noir, as-tu de la laine? Oui, monsieur, trois pages pleines. Une pour mon maître, une pour ma belle, et une pour le petit garçon qui vit dans la ruelle.
21: What's that, Professor? What's that?
22: C'est un petit partant des rimes de la mère Oie, to you known as Mother Goose. Mother Goose, which you may not know, was originally a French goose. Yes, a French goose, named after Charlemagne's mother, Berthe, who was nicknamed Goosefoot.
9: It's political, Goosefoot. You know, Phil.
22: They are really Mother Goosefoot's rhymes.
9: Yeah. The goose, in the French political history during the Revolution, goose. Right, was what they called the queen.
22: Loi.
9: They said, you know.
22: Le roi et le roi.
9: Le roi et le roi.
22: Loi de la roi, loi. That's the law of the goose king.
9: Goose king.
22: The law of the goose king, or the law of the king of gooses, or the goose of the king of law.
9: Goose the queen, they used to say, which means stuff her liver. And
22: No. You're confusing. That's Vive la reine is up the queen, up the queen. That's like Vive la République, up the republic.
23: I know what that means.
22: Yes, that is meaning long living. Long living.
9: Long goosing.
22: Up the. No, the goosefoot was the name.
9: That's
22: of
9: Langoise. Long goose means Langoise. It gets it.
6: There they go.
11: Well, I think so far, Dave, that certainly
6: the last of them.
11: That we haven't. I mean, the sympathy of our audience certainly is never thrown to the side of crime.
6: A crime?
11: Wrongdoing, no. Evil, or sin.
4: No, sir.
6: No, not on this, no.
11: Certainly, correct standards of life are presented, subject only to the requirements of drama and entertainment.
23: Mm-hmm. Mm-hmm. That's funny.
11: And certainly law, divine, natural, or human, shall or is not ridiculed, nor shall sympathy be created for its violation.
6: Or the devil.
11: No. Did I mention chink, dago, frog, greaser, hunky?
9: Yeah.
11: Nigger, spig, whopper,
14: you
11: know.
14: Right. Can't say any of that.
11: Okay.
14: No, you didn't say any of that.
6: Phil.
11: Keep reminding me.
6: Phil, I have, after that display of linguistics, I've just decided that this ought to be passed across the table.
22: Bukvar! A-I... Now watch it.
6: Ladies and gentlemen, Phil Proctor is now going for his second language here on Drop That Word.
9: I think he can make it, Larry.
6: I think he can make it.
22: Moonbounds. Birthday specials. Air trampoline sales and rentals. Best ride on any midway.
14: 12 to 20 per load?
16: Don't go to the moon. Go to Moon Jogger.
0: Oh, that's a beautiful book.
5: That's pretty good for his first reading. I see he's getting about a 4 on the reader now.
14: Roma, Marsha, Mara.
5: The first two-syllable word.
9: That's a 5.
5: That's
9: a 5.
5: That's
14: Shura, Mama.
5: That makes 4.
14: Mama, Mamu, Ma, Mama, Masha. Mamu, Masha, Masha.
5: No, it's not working.
14: Roma, Romu, Mara, Shuru, Mara, Ura.
9: He's only got 10 seconds, ladies and gentlemen.
14: Mama, Roma, Shura, Masha, Ura, Ura.
5: Well, I'm afraid he only made it through the two-syllable words in the time allotted, and so
9: why don't we cheat him and have him back next week?
5: Why don't we have him back next week? That's a wonderful idea, because he's been such a good sport.
14: Козлик, я бы хотел на сосну сел, на
9: сосне-жуки. Next week, right.
14: На ветку сел, на ветке щички.
5: Yes, this is next week.
14: Мама купила ленья куклу.
9: It's incredible what can
14: happen in 7 days. 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Мама!
12: Мама!
14: Мама!
12: Мама!
14: На здоровье!
5: He left through inner space.
11: Look, there should be no use of any contrivance or apparatus for tripping or otherwise treating animals. Did someone trip that animal? Is that that bear again? Did someone...
13: Yeah, they tripped me!
9: They put him on a trip, you know.
13: High sticking!
9: They put LSD in the potato chips that they fed the animals at the LA Zoo last night, you know, right? And they tripped. Somebody did that, man.
14: I went to the children's zoo, the LA children's zoo.
9: The wonderful children in those cages, man.
14: Are they ever
9: going to
14: let kids out?
9: Incredible, yeah.
14: I mean, you know, they have
9: the towhead. Did you see the towhead? Did you see the Australian towhead?
14: White, completely white.
9: Right, did you see the French gamin?
14: No, I didn't see the French.
9: You didn't?
14: They kept him indoors today.
9: They're trying to mate him, you know.
14: Oh, is that
9: Yeah,
14: one?
9: To a little German Fraulein. Never seen one of those?
14: Oh, enchanting. No,
9: oh,
14: I didn't
9: wonderful.
14: See
9: You've been to the children's zoo.
14: With the long blonde shag. The
9: right.
14: Little, the little girls with long...
5: You know, the thing I like about the children's zoo best is that they let them all run around. So
9: oh,
5: you
9: yeah,
5: really
9: yeah,
5: get
9: those modes.
5: Touch
9: wonderful
5: touch
9: modes.
5: Them.
11: You don't have to get too close, though, do you?
5: No. Oh, you can if you want to.
9: They might vomit.
5: Not the little baby.
11: Well, not only that, they get terribly dirty, you know.
9: They do.
11: Get dirt all over you, yeah.
5: They generally hide underneath the barnyard, so
11: yeah, and they've got
5: the barn in the barn.
11: Some of them, you know, have got hives, warts, emphysema, chicken pox, measles, scurvy. Oh
5: is
11: my
5: that,
11: God!
5: Excuse
11: they,
5: me,
11: they
5: you
11: pick
5: have
11: up disease
5: too now, don't you? They, excuse me, they weed out all those little
14: in
5: children.
14: Your backyard.
9: And they got weed too. They yes.
11: Oh, that's a beehive.
5: The ones that
14: yeah,
5: have
14: you
5: weed.
14: Have
5: though, yeah.
11: That's a beehive. Yeah, I have a beehive. So, yeah.
9: Because his mother taught him how to beehive. That's why.
11: Yeah.
9: That's why he got
13: Mama!
9: Later on.
13: Ура! Мы за мир и труд.
11: Now, this evening
9: the
11: on the
9: Russians
11: way over to the show,
9: coming. What?
11: Peter Bintman, myself, Phil Yakamoto,
14: Hintman.
11: And my former wife, Elise Watanabe, and I, the three of us were driving over in a car, and we saw a fox right opposite Forest Lawn on Barham Boulevard. Right opposite Forest Lawn, there was a little fox trying to cross the road.
5: Dark Canyon Boulevard.
11: Yeah.
5: The Dark Canyon Fox.
11: So I looked up in the National Dream Book here what it says about foxes to see if... Yeah, and it means surprised by thieves, which seems kind of silly coming down. To fight with one, to an enemy crafty and subtle. I can't hear this because of my... Are my earphones...
14: No, it doesn't matter.
5: You're just wonderful.
14: I can't
9: hear
14: you
9: fine.
14: Either. It doesn't make any
11: difference. What happened to my earphones?
9: You can't hear a thing now?
14: What?
9: What?
14: Go Did ahead, just
5: my,
14: read it.
5: Can
14: I can't hear you. It doesn't
13: where's
14: make any difference.
13: Where's my microphone? Can you see? Where's it?
9: We got another one.
5: Yeah.
9: We got another one,
14: the
9: Larry.
14: Yeah, the red-tailed foxes are disappearing, and so are the Abbott's abubi, the addicts, the African lammergeier, the African wild ass, the agile mangabe, the akipa, the kioloa, the albatross, the alpine kakariki,
9: the Andersons.
14: Amakihi. The Andersons of
9: the Alvarados. The
14: Amos
9: Alvarises.
14: Yep.
9: The Berkmans.
14: Yep. The Anteaters.
9: Yeah, the Bedouins.
14: The Antelopes.
9: Yeah, right. The Dagos.
14: The Apapanis.
9: The Europeans. The Frogs.
5: The Grand Canyon.
9: The Geeks.
5: The Mission
9: the
5: Inn.
11: Hippies.
9: Yeah, of course. Yeah,
11: Bullocks.
9: To.
11: Doctors.
9: Right.
14: Crested Shell Doctors. Crowned Mongoose.
11: All the Indians.
14: The Atlantic Ridley.
9: Right. The cigarettes are gone.
14: The Auckland.
5: Remember the
14: Moonless
5: Tea? That used to be Earl Carroll.
14: The Australian Lungfish. The Western Woolly of
9: California. Did you ever go to Constantinople?
14: The bare-legged
9: really
14: scops owl.
5: Canyon.
11: All gone. But all certainly gone. That no, the going, history going. Institutions, prominent people, and citizenry of all nations is represented fairly.
14: Mm-hmm. Yeah, it's true.
11: And no picture shall be produced that tends to incite bigotry or hatred among peoples of differing races, religions, or national origins.
5: Damn right.
11: The use of such offensive words as chink, dago, frog, greaser, honky, kike, nigger, spig, wop, yid should be avoided.
14: Yeah.
11: Have I avoided all those?
14: Yeah. Yeah. You haven't said any of that.
5: No.
14: Can I read this letter from my grandfather?
9: Do you mean can or may? Because if you say can, then you're asking if you're physically able to do so, Phil, and...
0: You're so boring!
9: Yeah, and if you mean may,
14: oh, come
9: as
14: on,
9: to
14: teach.
9: Permission...
14: Cut it out. I mean, may I read this?
0: Hey,
14: to the
0: can. Daddy! Hey, daddy-o! Let him speak,
1: yeah,
0: man!
1: Yeah, man, let him speak!
0: Hey, daddy-o!
1: Break your chalk, man!
0: Sure, man. You want us to break your Jefferson Airplane records, man?
1: Hey, we put chalk in your erasers, man!